0: Massey.
1: Thomas Massey's a terrible congressman. He's been a terrible congressman from day one. Dealing with him is just a horrible. I don't think he's a Republican. I think he's actually a Democrat. He's not a libertarian. You know, sometimes they say he's really a Democrat.
0: Massey is one of President Trump's most vocal GOP critics. He's being challenged by former Navy SEAL and Trump-backed candidate Ed Gallrain in Kentucky's 4th Congressional District. President Trump continues to wade into Republican primary races, making a fresh endorsement in Texas.
2: Texas Attorney General Ken Paxton reacting to President Trump endorsing him for Senate over GOP incumbent John Cornyn.
3: I have so much respect for the president and so appreciate his endorsement. And I think it creates a slight bit of momentum, don't you?
0: That's Fox's Kristen Goodwin. 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
4: Thunderstorms and showers tonight with an overnight low of 58. I'm Steve Smith. Here's what's trending on News Talk KCRG. Property tax reform. That was an issue that failed to be resolved during this year's legislative session in Missouri. While at Neosho's Eggs and Issues Brunch, News Talk KCRG asked Missouri State Representative Kathy Joy Loy of Carthage if she thinks the issue will be brought up again next session.
5: I do. We have some groups that are actually demanding the governor call another special session. I say, no, don't do that again. But I think that'll be one of the first priorities that we do.
4: A new job for Billy Long, the U.S. Senate confirming the former Southwest Missouri congressman as the new ambassador to Iceland. The vote was 46-43. Long previously served as the shortest tenured IRS commissioner since the position was created in 1862. Long served in Congress from 2011 to 2023. Joplin's newest recreation spot receiving one of the state's top awards for government innovation. The Missouri Municipal League has announced the city of Joplin is a winner of one of the 2026 Innovation Awards for the city's new Momentum Bike Park, featuring more than 132,000 square feet of bike park across 95 acres. Momentum offers 10 miles of purpose-built mountain bike trails and more. I'm Steve Smith, News Talk KZRG.
6: The Pentagon releasing declassified UFO files from various federal agencies. It's the CDC classifying the Hantavirus outbreak as a level 3 emergency.
7: A total of 10 cases, including 3 deaths, have been reported to WHO.
6: It's the suicide note purportedly left behind by Epstein before his first attempt to kill himself. In other words, it's the news that affects you. Every 30 minutes at the top and bottom of the hour. 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KZRG. 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
12: Here's your KCRG forecast. The grounds are already saturated, so the storms that roll through tonight may cause more flooding, with the low eventually dropping to 59. Rain ends early tomorrow, then cloudy with a high of 67. And there's some more showers and storms for Thursday with a high of 74. I'm Jeff Maher in the KCRG Storm Center.
13: He's here. now, broadcasting from the underground command post, deep in the bowels of a hidden bunker, somewhere under the brick and steel of a nondescript building, we've once again made contact with our leader, Mark Levin.
14: All right, ladies and gentlemen, Thomas Massie was defeated in a very strong way. President's been doing pretty well with his choices, hasn't he? Massie decided that the best way to get votes was to blame the Jews. He never attacked Trump. In fact, they put out some misleading texts 4 or 5 hours before the polls closed. Selena Zito caught them, posted it, then the president reposted it and called him out and told him to cut it out. He had backed him in 2022. He didn't back him now. He obviously was backing Girl Ryan, and who's a great guy. He was on the program, as you know, Friday, and we endorsed him. And a lot of conservatives got behind him, actually. A lot of the woke right, a lot of the Islamists, a lot of the Marxists, a lot of the Democrats backed Massie because they hate you. They hate Mr. and Mrs. America. They hate our country. They just do. Some of them pretend to be America first when they keep trashing our traditions, our country, the president. Some of them make no bones about hating the country. The Marxists and the Islamists, for sure. And many of the much of the leadership in the Democrat Party. But to be clear, President Trump beat him. President Trump beat Cassidy in Louisiana. That's two. And Cassidy, why wouldn't he go after Cassidy? I already mentioned this the other day. I mean, Cassidy voted to have him removed from office in a phony impeachment, the second impeachment, and removed from office when he already was out of office. Remember that one? It was very weird. But we want to make sure he can never get elected again, which is what they tried to do. And so what do they expect? And as I said, this sort of thing is not new, that a president wants to shape his party. He's the head of the party while he's president, for sure. And that's what he did. Massie was a bad dude, just a bad guy, reliable Democrat vote in many respects. Oh, and our friend Ann Coulter's back. I thought she disappeared, didn't you, Mr. Producer? And we don't know where she's been, but she's back. She's out from under her rock. And she's flailing away. She was always a big Buchanan supporter. And so many of the woke right types are Buchanan, but worse. But worse. And when Buchanan, early on in his career, when he was a speechwriter for Nixon and during those days, he was fantastic. He was just fantastic. As time went on, it's this paleo-conservative types. And now they have transitioned into something even worse. And they are represented in the rather illiterate pages of a magazine that self-identifies as the American Conservative. It's not the American Conservative. It's not a conservative of any kind. Run by some little creep. Forget his name. He always looks like he's out of it. Like he either needs to go to sleep or he just got up. In outlets like that, the Daily Caller, which is Tucker Carlson, Neil Patel creation, who was first funded by Foster Freeze, who was a friend of mine, actually. A wonderful man, an evangelical Christian, who was philanthropic and started a lot of wonderful organizations. Upon his death, in his will, he left $100,000 to Landmark Legal Foundation, another organization. Just a great man who did great things. And there's no way he would support this Jew hatred or this evangelical Christian hatred. It's just very weird. But dangerous. And so Massie was defeated by Trump. But he and his supporters are saying they were defeated by the Israeli lobby. Now, how ridiculous is that? While there were some Jews who donated for the candidate that Donald Trump supported. Okay, that's the Israeli lobby? Well, then I guess he was, Massey, supported by the Nazi lobby, because there was a guy who he embraced, it's all over the internet, who was wearing a Nazi shirt. So I guess the Nazi lobby was supporting Massey. Along, of course, with Tucker and the other reprobates. So think about that. Kind of weird, really. I've got some of this audio from Hakeem Jeffries, and you're going to grow increasingly disgusted and appalled by this man. Because he is nasty. He's nasty. He doesn't like the country. He doesn't like the Constitution. He talks in ways that are extremely radical. About the Constitution, about the Supreme Court, about the Virginia State Supreme Court, about our electoral process. He's going to change it all. Excuse me, are you amending the Constitution? No, we want an election. They're going to fix it all. Fix it, meaning ruin it. Now he's going to attack MAGA extremists. Make America great again, our extremists? Yeah. Yeah, we're going to rip their spirit from them. We're going to teach them a lesson. Listen to this guy. Sounds like a dictator, definite thug. Cut 11, go.
15: I guess part of how we as House Democrats view this moment, either MAGA extremists are going to break the country, or we're going to break them. And our goal is to break them.
14: Stop right there. He's going to break us? What's he going to do? He's going to break us? What does that mean? I'm serious. What's he going to do? Go ahead.
15: We have to beat them electorally, and then we have to break their spirit.
14: We're going to break our spirit? This sounds like we're going to be in a POW camp or some kind of concentration camp. What is he talking? He's going to break our spirit? Is that the proper role for a politician? To break our spirit? Is this guy a lowlife or what is this guy? We're going to break them. We're going to break their spirit. Now, I picked up on this early today and posted on it this morning, and it's all over Fox and other places, and that's important. That we need to spread the word what this guy has in mind. And let me tell you something. This midterm election is going to be very tough. Very, very tough. We've got the woke right neo-fascists who are out there supporting Democrats and undermining Republicans. Like little Adolf Nick Fuentes, like traitor Tucker Carlson, like all of them. Actually, all of them. Cut 12, go.
15: You know, the Republican gerrymandering scheme had been a complete and total failure with Democrats fighting back aggressively until they were aided and abetted by the Calais decision and an egregious decision by the Virginia Supreme Court.
14: Decision by the Virginia Supreme Court that made it clear, as I made it clear, Ken Cuccinelli made it clear, others who know the Constitution of Virginia, that vote violated two parts of the state constitution. They knew it in advance. They did it anyway. That's how the Supreme Court ruled. And now he's attacking the court. The man is undermining our institutions because he wants to destroy them and remake them so they are always supportive of the Democrats. That's how vile and dangerous this man is. Go ahead.
15: This is completely unacceptable to overturn the will of more than 3 million Virginia.
14: Overturn the will of over 3 million. Now, isn't that interesting? The will of 3 million. The Democrats voting to disenfranchise the Republicans, turning over the will of the people, meaning the Democrats, put it on a referendum unconstitutionally. He should know better than this moron. Majority rule isn't always right. It's not always legal. It's not always constitutional. Now, you would think
16: honestly, if you're a minority, you would understand the majority rule is not always right. Is it? The majority's not always right. But when you have a constitution, you follow the constitution, whether you're majority, minority, Democrats, or Republicans. Go ahead.
15: Now, we're still going to win two seats minimum in Virginia, and then we're going to work as hard as we can in advance of 2028 to restore that 10-1 map.
16: How do you like that? How do you like that, folks? We're going to get that 10-1 map back. We're going to disenfranchise as many people as we can, Republicans. We don't care if they're black, white, Hispanic, gay, straight. If they're Republicans, we're going to disenfranchise them. You understand? We never give up. We don't allow a court to tell us what to do. And what he's talking about is over time, they're going to change the Supreme Court of Virginia. They're going to get their 10-1 back. This is what he's talking about. Destroying the institutions that exist to protect us from a Hakeem Jeffries and any other thug who thinks he's a dictator. This guy represents a single congressional district, an overwhelmingly Democrat district in New York City. And he's going to tell Virginia what to do, the Supreme Court what to do. Who the hell died and named him God? Nobody. You jerk. I'll be right back.
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17: 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This election goes through Tuesday of next week. Next week, Tuesday, is the final date in Texas to decide John Cornyn's fate. 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
12: Here's your KZRG forecast. The ground is saturated from all the heavy rainfall we picked up recently. We've got some more rain to deal with tonight with showers and thunderstorms moving through. The end result may be some more flooding as the overnight low falls to 59. Showers will move out early tomorrow, otherwise cloudy and breezy with a high of 67. The next round of showers and storms will move in on Thursday with a high near 74. And we're not done with the wet weather on Friday. There will be scattered showers off and on into the start of the afternoon with a cloudy sky and a high near 77. I'm Jeff Marr in the KZRG Storm Center.
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4: Fox News, I'm Tom Graham. Police say two teenagers who opened fire on a Southern California mosque were radicalized online. Fox's Matt Finn is in San Diego.
5: A growing memorial today at San Diego's largest mosque as investigators try to determine exactly why two teenagers shot and killed three people in an ambush that's being investigated as a hate crime.
4: Now, two teens taking their own lives following Monday's shooting. President Trump is still holding off on additional strikes on Iran, saying a deal to end the war is closed. Fox's Aisha Hosni.
6: More than 80 days now since this conflict began. The president reportedly is meeting with his top national security advisor. That's per Axios. As Democrats slam him for how long this conflict has gone out without regime change.
4: The Senate advancing legislation that seeks to force the president to withdraw from Iran. 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
7: Thunderstorms and showers tonight, 58 for the low. I'm Steve Smith. 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Two people face charges after the armed robbery of the car.

0: Just before 8 last night, Lieutenant Aaron Kamicht of the Carthage Police Department says a black male entered the store and demanded money and then fled the scene on foot. He was arrested following a brief standoff at a Carthage motel just a few blocks away. 39-year-old Marvin Ward of Webb City and 25-year-old Betty Plopper of Carthage face multiple charges. Housing for veterans. The Joplin Economic Housing Development Initiative, JEDI, is proud to present the Agape Apartments, a new affordable housing initiative focused on providing rental housing opportunities for veterans in the Joplin area. 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A month in jail awaits Chiefs wide receiver Rashee Rice, who violated his probation after testing positive for marijuana. His actions violated the terms of his plea agreement in a high-speed multi-vehicle crash in 2024 on a Dallas, Texas highway. He had 5 touchdowns last year for Kansas City. I'm Steve Smith. Next news in less than 30 minutes. Breaking news as it happens. 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
2: Here's your KCRG forecast. The ground is saturated from all the heavy rainfall we've picked up recently. We've got some more rain to deal with tonight with showers and thunderstorms moving through. The end result may be some more flooding as the overnight low falls to 59. Showers will move out early tomorrow, otherwise cloudy and breezy with a high of 67. The next round of showers and storms will move in on Thursday with a high near 74. And we're not done with the wet weather on Friday. There will be scattered showers off and on into the start of the afternoon with a cloudy sky and a high near 77. I'm Jeff Marr in the KCRG Storm Center.
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1: That's why I like Mark Levin. And I'm not sure a lot of people like him. He's tough as hell. But I like him. I love him.
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2: Can this be true? In the United States of America, ladies and gentlemen, I ask all of you, whatever your faith or background, I ask you a question. There's a Democrat candidate running in Texas in the 35th Congressional District named Maureen Galindo, G-A-L-I-N-D-O. Maureen Galindo, G-A-L-I-N-D-O. And I'm trying to determine if this is accurate. She says, it's reported that she says she will convert ICE detention center in Karnes County into an internment camp for American Zionists. Did you read this, Mr. Producer? She reportedly added, it will also be a castration processing center for pedophiles, which will probably be most of the Zionists. And this is reportedly a Democrat, Maureen Galindo. Now, I wonder who she'll attract. She'll probably attract, you know, the woke right neo-fascists for sure. She'll attract the Islamists for sure. But ladies and gentlemen, red-blooded Americans, what has become of this? What has become of this? She reportedly said, she will convert ICE detention center in Karnes County into an internment camp for, quote, American Zionists. Quote, it will also be a castration processing center for pedophiles, which will probably be most of the Zionists. I mean, she sounds like little Adolf Fuentes. Is there another minority in this country that can be talked about this way without a big, huge national pushback?

0: tonight. We talk a lot in this country about defending life. We debate it, we argue it, we vote on it. But the real question is this: what are we actually doing about it? You know, there's a place, it's called Sanctuary of Hope. It's a beautiful place. It's a loving place. It's not about slogans, it's about action. This is a refuge for young, often terrified, unwed mothers, as you can imagine. 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Because saving life isn't something we talk about, it's something we do. I want to salute you in the audience. You're fantastic. And I am blessed to have you there. God bless you. God bless our country. And get the Iranian regime. See you tomorrow.
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6: End of the first quarter of the opener of the East Finals in the NBA playoffs. At New York, the Knicks are leading Cleveland 23-16, although the Cavs have 7 points from Donovan Mitchell. He's 3-for-6 shooting. The rest of the team is 3-for-16. The Knicks, from long distance, started 0-of-8 on three-pointers, but they're up after the first quarter of this game. Jason Kidd is no longer the Mavericks head coach. They mutually parted ways, the club said. The new team president in Dallas is Masai Ujiri. The Vancouver Canucks fired coach Adam Foote and his staff after one season. Carlos Alcaraz will miss the French Open and Wimbledon due to his wrist injury. To Major League Baseball, the Rays are leading in the eighth, 2-1 over the Baltimore Orioles. Meanwhile, the New York Yankees now are tied 3-3 with Toronto, bottom of the fifth inning. Earlier, Atlanta got an 8-4 victory at Miami. 3 runs scored for Ronald Acuna.
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8: Voters hitting the primary polls. I'm Tom Graham, Fox News. Congressman at Kentucky, Representative Ed Massey, losing his Republican House primary race after President Trump endorsed his opponent, Ed Gowron. The defeated incumbent, spoke to supporters after the loss.
9: I would have come out sooner, but I had to call my opponent and concede, and it took a while to find Ed Gowron in Tel Aviv.
8: The Gallerine victory represents a major win for Trump's political operation and pro-Israeli allied groups who spent aggressively to unseat the sitting lawmaker, President calling Massey the worst Republican congressman in history earlier this week. Grieving in Southern California, the daughter of a beloved security guard who died during Monday's deadly mosque shooting is speaking out.
10: Hawa Abdullah remembering her father, Amin Abdullah, a security guard at the Islamic Center of San Diego.
11: To me, my dad was a role model. He was a best friend.
10: Calling him a loving father, husband, son, brother, and uncle.
11: He stood against any form of hate. He took his job seriously to protect everyone here.
10: Abdullah was one of three men fatally shot by two teen gunmen Monday. Police say he engaged in a gun battle with the suspects, saving lives. Officials revealing the teens met online and fatally shot themselves, noting they were investigating a manifesto that was recovered. Kristen Goodwin, Fox News.
8: President Trump had threatened fresh strikes against Iran today, but pulled back, citing negotiations. The president says he's giving Tehran a few more days. Vice President J.D. Vance telling reporters today.
12: But I will not say with confidence that we're going to reach a deal until we're actually signing a negotiated settlement here. And I think that it's ultimately up to the Iranians whether they are willing to meet us.
8: The Senate advancing legislation today that seeks to force Trump to withdraw from the Iran war. 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
13: Scattered thunderstorms and showers tonight, 58 for the low. I'm Steve Smith. 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An armed robbery at the Carthage Aldi's. Lieutenant Aaron Kamik of the Carthage Police Department says it happened just before 8 Sunday night. The robber fled to a motel just a few blocks away.
14: A short standoff ensued, and a male suspect, was taken into custody, as well as a female suspect.
13: 39-year-old Marvin Ward of Webb City and 25-year-old Betty Plopper of Carthage face charges in connection with the robbery. Ward and Plopper are in the Jasper County Jail. 8 years in prison for child molestation. A man from Cassville has been sentenced for his crimes after a jury in Berry County found 38-year-old Anthony Sizemore guilty. He claimed the 2019 incident was accidental, but a girl younger than 14 told investigators he did it on purpose. The Missouri Department of Natural Resources Waste Management Program extending the opportunity for the public to review and offer written comments on a draft hazardous waste permit modification for Joplin's International Paper Company. The new date is June 29th of this year or inside the KZRG app. I'm Steve Smith. Next news in less than 30 minutes. Breaking news as it happens. 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
19: Here's your KCRG forecast. The ground's already saturated, so the storms that roll through tonight may cause more flooding, with the low eventually dropping to 59. Rain ends early tomorrow, then cloudy with a high of 67. And there's some more showers and storms for Thursday with a high of 74. I'm Jeff Maher in the KCRG Storm Center.
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22: 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That's the way to join us today. From coast to coast, from sea to shining sea. Right now, I am doing this broadcast from WMAL in Washington, D.C. Today, stopping by the D.C. studio. Jim, the studio looks great. We've still got the big Vince Show studio here. It's in wonderful shape. I don't normally broadcast from here, though, at WMAL's location. But here I am today. We had some meetings to deal with today, which have been wonderful. But I'm looking at the screens in my studio right now, and I'm seeing we've got all these television screens simultaneously. Normally, I don't see all of the cable networks running at the same time. And the lefty networks are all talking about a fund for January 6th insurrectionists, literally as we start the show. It's their A block, Jim. It's the most important thing they can possibly talk about for to start their programs today, is that a slush fund has been launched to give money to the president's allies. Can you believe how out of control and corrupt this Donald Trump character is? Trump is a bad man. Look what he's doing. Look what he's doing. And it's funny. I was thinking, you know, I saw people like Chuck Todd. Remember Chuck Todd? Remember the guy who once hosted Meet the Press years ago? And NBC got rid of him. I always thought, I was like, how does that guy have a television show? It didn't even make sense to me visually. I was like, how does that guy have a television show? I just looked and I saw on X that he was posting about Donald Trump's slush fund. He's got a slush fund. That's the phrase he used. And I went back and I searched Chuck Todd's long social media history. And I said, has this guy ever used the phrase slush fund before? Because there have been plenty of opportunities in American political history to use the phrase slush fund. And the answer is no. He's never referenced slush funds produced by the left. He's never talked about how the Obama administration had generated a slush fund at the Environmental Protection Agency to fund all sorts of left-wing causes. He's never talking about the Justice Department under Barack Obama and Joe Biden creating slush funds to finance the entire left-wing, nonprofit political operation of the left. Chuck Todd never bothered with any of that. He never bothered to tell you about the slush fund at USAID that was funding all left-wing projects at taxpayer expense. He didn't tell you about the $20 billion slush fund that went out the door in the waning weeks of the Biden administration after Kamala Harris lost the election directly into the coffers of every dominant left-wing organization in America. He didn't tell you about any of that. None of these guys did. They memory hold all of that. But the second regular Americans who are being attacked by their own government have a slight chance to be able to redress those grievances, well, then now it's time to talk about slush funds. Can't let that money go out the door. We have to be fiscally responsible, Jim. We need to be a little more careful with the American taxpayer dollar. We can't just let people like Mark Houck have the money. Let me back up for a moment and tell you why they're obsessing over this. What the hell is even going on here? A couple years back, President Trump's tax returns were leaked, stolen at the IRS. Stolen and leaked. Done by a guy called Little John. Yeah. No, not the rapper. Not the beat maker. No, a guy called Charles E. Little John, a former IRS consultant was sentenced back in 2024 to 5 years in prison for stealing President Trump's tax returns. He also stole thousands of other wealthy Americans' returns as well, and then subsequently leaked them. These were from the years 2018 to 2020, leaked them to ProPublica and the New York Times. Now, if you forgot that Trump's tax returns were leaked, that's probably because there was nothing newsworthy in them. We found out that he's a rich guy and that he had paid his taxes. That was the story. See, we found his tax returns. Stolen. No news value whatsoever, other than to demonstrate that President Trump has been following the law as he pays his taxes. But they were leaked to the New York Times and ProPublica, and this guy ends up serving jail time now because of it. 5 years in prison, that was the sentence. So if you're an American citizen and if your rights trampled by the IRS, you have your taxes, your tax information stolen and then disseminated in the biggest newspapers in America, is there a way for you to be made whole after that? What would you do? What would you do if that happened to you? Well, if you could afford it, you would bring a lawsuit. If you could afford the process of mounting that lawsuit, you'd bring a lawsuit, right? You'd sue. You'd sue the IRS for letting your tax documentation just pop out in public for public consumption in the New York freaking Times. So that's what President Trump did. President Trump launched a $10 billion lawsuit against the IRS. $10 billion. And the media attacked him for it. Well, how dare you? You're the incoming president of the United States. Of course, by the way, again, Little John gets sentenced in 2024. Not exactly, the clock is not exactly working in President Trump's favor for him to do this as a private citizen. But he brings this lawsuit, $10 billion. The media is mad at him. Well, yeah, how can you do that? You're the president and you control the Justice Department and the IRS. So therefore, don't you have a conflict of interest? You know what? You didn't want that to happen. Don't steal his tax returns to begin with. He's beneath the law now. He's not allowed to have this addressed. So he files suit. But here's what's happened since. The president has agreed to drop it. Now you may think to yourself, why would he drop it? This is where the story gets even better. We now have a settlement announced by the United States Department of Justice. President Trump will not receive a single dime. His family members will not receive a single dime, this settlement, for the theft of his taxes, the theft and dissemination of his tax documents. Instead, the United States Department of Justice has announced they will be putting together a fund in the amount of $1.776 billion. You paying attention to those numbers? 1776. $1.776 billion. It is a fund designed to grant payments to Americans who have been attacked by their own government. The Justice Department is calling it an anti-weaponization fund. It's part of a settlement agreement in President Donald J. Trump v. Internal Revenue Service. Per the settlement, says the Justice Department, plaintiffs will receive a formal apology, that would be President Trump and his family, but no monetary payment or damages of any kind. There are no partisan requirements to file a claim. Any money left when the fund ceases operations will revert to the federal government. Jim, you ready for when the fund ceases operations? December of 2028. The fund will stop distributing this money in December of 2028, meaning that whoever the incoming president of the United States is, they don't get to decide where that money goes. There will be no more money to hand out. No, it's just while Donald Trump's in office that we can fix this. If a Democrat shows up in January of 2029, that fund will not be available for them to abuse. There is legal precedent for such a fund, the Justice Department points out. Most notably, something called the Keeps Eagle case, where the Obama administration created a $760 million fund to redress various claims alleging racism against the federal government over a period of decades. In fact, in that case, so you know, Once the Obama administration ran out of people to give the money to who had filed claims, they just started giving it out to left-wing operations, to left-wing nonprofits. They're like, well, we got money left. Let's just fund our political cause with it. That is the pattern, to be clear. That is the pattern with the left. As you watch the screeching and hysteria, the use of the word slush fund for the first time in the history of the left in the United States, it's a slush fund, they start screeching. Do you know how many left-wing slush funds we've seen? Do you know how many we've actually seen? Barack Obama made an entire full-blown corrupt political operation of doling out cash to left-wing political groups in the form of Justice Department settlements. In fact, when Jeff Sessions was the first attorney general of President Trump, remember that? All the way back in 2017, we get Jeff Sessions as the first AG. One of his very first acts as attorney general was to end the misuse of settlement slush funds by the Obama administration. He said, we're not going to do that anymore. We're not going to do that anymore. Because Obama, what he had devised, kind of like a George Soros scheme, is a way to spend money without any congressional authorization. The Obama Justice Department would get corporate defendants, big companies, and say, okay, now you owe a massive amount of money. We're going to take that money, and then we're going to give it to left-wing political operations. Banks had to fund left-wing activist groups such as NeighborWorks. It's a left-wing group. They weren't victims of anything. They weren't parties to lawsuits. They were just in bed with the left, and they got the money. In 2015, J.P. Morgan was required to pay $7.5 million to the American Bankruptcy Institute's Endowment for Financial Education. Again, left-wing operation. In 2016, Volkswagen was required to invest $2 billion in zero-emissions technology. Not $1.776 billion, $2 billion into left-wing green energy projects. Income redistribution. That was the Obama administration way. Additionally, they established settlement payments that were directed towards La Raza, the left-wing pro-illegal alien amnesty open borders operation, was getting money because of the Obama Justice Department. And another left-wing group called Operation Hope. Remember when Gibson Guitar was in the center of the news because they were accused of illegally importing exotic wood for their guitars? It was a long time ago. Obama era. They had to issue a settlement payment to the National Fish and Wildlife Foundation at the direction of the Obama Justice Department. Slush fund after slush fund after slush fund to power the American left. That's what USAID was before the Trump administration cleaned it up. A dramatic taxpayer-funded slush fund to fund the American left. To the tune of many, many billions of dollars, not 1.776. And then when Biden gets back into office, Merrick Garland is his attorney general. When they arrived, you know what they did with Jeff Sessions' plan? They got rid of it. On day one of the incoming Biden administration, January 20th of 2021, Biden issued an executive order saying the slush funds were back on. The slush funds shall return. And then Biden spent so much money that it made the rest of us poorer. I've got details on that in just a moment as we stand up for the decency of the president and his Justice Department today in the face of more hysterical screeching from the left. More ahead on The Vince Show.
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19: Here's your KCRG forecast. The ground is saturated from all the heavy rainfall we've picked up recently. We've got some more rain to deal with tonight with showers and thunderstorms moving through. The end result may be some more flooding as the overnight low falls to 59. Showers will move out early tomorrow, otherwise cloudy and breezy with a high of 67. The next round of showers and storms will move in on Thursday with a high near 74. And we're not done with the wet weather on Friday. There will be scattered showers off and on into the start of the afternoon with a cloudy sky and a high near 77. I'm Jeff Marr in the KCRG Storm Center.
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22: You know, Joe Biden restored the slush funds at the Department of Justice immediately. And then when he was pretending to, you know, take care of America with the so-called Inflation Reduction Act, which was a gigantic waste of money, huge green energy spending bill, had nothing to do with reducing inflation. Even Joe Biden admitted that. Remember when he admitted that? He stepped up. He's like, oh, you know, we actually called it the wrong thing. No, you guys did that on purpose. You lied about it because if you called it the waste everyone's money and put us deeper into inflation act, then what little political support it had would have disappeared. No, they spent a lot of money on these green energy projects. And that includes the $20 billion slush fund that went out the door in the closing weeks of the Biden administration. Yeah. It was something called the Greenhouse Gas Reduction Fund, $27 billion. The Free Press reported on this last year in March. And that was a part of the $740 billion Inflation Reduction Act. Yeah, that's how you would reduce inflation, print $740 billion more dollars. And in the very final weeks of the administration, after Kamala Harris had lost, the Biden administration rushed the money out the door to eight nonprofit groups, eight of them, all on the left, to try and get the money out before President Trump took office. That's the way the left handles money. They don't care at all about this. Oh, we need to be fiscally responsible. We don't need slush funds. Yet they'll stand there and they'll accuse Trump of a slush fund for making people whole after they've been attacked in the United States. Think about the kinds of people who do deserve a payout. One of them, this first example I'll give you, is a guy who has received a settlement. His name is Mark Houck. Mark, remember Mark Houck? He's a father of seven, Pennsylvania. He's a pro-life guy. He and his family would routinely show up outside of these abortion mills and pray for the souls that were about to be taken at these awful places. He's a good man, leading his family well. And in 2021, an abortion enthusiast, a lunatic, gets into the face of Mark's 12-year-old son outside of a Philadelphia Planned Parenthood. What did Mark do? Well, Mark did exactly what a lot of us would do. He stepped in between his son and the crazed leftist, and he shoved the leftist away from his boy. Good. You should do that. That's the honorable thing to do. That's the responsible thing to do. Protect your son. In fact, it was so obviously responsible and honorable that even the local Soros-funded attorney in Philadelphia refused to carry out charges against Mark Houck. Isn't that amazing? The Soros guy didn't even do it. But you know who did? The Biden Justice Department. In 2022, the Biden DOJ charged Mark Houck with two felony FACE Act violations. Two. For defending his boy. And then two dozen FBI agents showed up at Mark's home, guns drawn, in a pre-dawn raid, caught on camera, arresting him in front of his family. Now, this despite the fact that Mark stood ready to self-surrender if they wanted him to. I'll go turn myself in. They didn't want that. They wanted to make an example out of him. They wanted to hurt him in public. And they wanted to send a message to every other pro-life American across the country that if you in any way even stand outside of an abortion mill and make your views known, you're an enemy of the state. That was the behavior of the Biden administration, led by a fake devout Catholic known as Joe Biden. Remember all of this? You probably do. In 2026, earlier this year, Mark Houck received a $1 million settlement from the United States Department of Justice. Good. It's a start. It's a start. But Mark's not the only one who was attacked. A lot were. And now the Justice Department is trying to do something about that. I've got a lot more ahead for you in another busy edition of The Vince Show. Stay with me.
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4: Fox News, I'm Tom Rigotti. Kentucky Republican Congressman Thomas Massie loses the primary to former Navy SEAL Ed Gallrine, who President Trump endorsed. During his concession speech, Massie joked about Gallrine's support for Israel.
7: I would have come out sooner, but I had to call my opponent and concede, and it took a while to find Ed Gallrine in Tel Aviv.
4: This is the most expensive primary election in history, with $32 million spent in total. A controversial Democratic congresswoman is under scrutiny over various allegations of fraud. Here's Fox's Mike Tobin.
9: The House Oversight Committee wants the House Ethics Panel to look at financial disclosures from Minnesota Congresswoman Ilhan Omar that show dramatic fluctuations in the value of her estate.
4: Omar is also being investigated for immigration fraud amid accusations that she married her brother, which she denies. 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
2: Here's your KCRG forecast. The ground is saturated from all the heavy rainfall we've picked up recently. We've got some more rain to deal with tonight with showers and thunderstorms moving through. The end result may be some more flooding as the overnight low falls to 59. Showers will move out early tomorrow, otherwise cloudy and breezy with a high of 67. The next round of showers and storms will move in on Thursday with a high near 74. And we're not done with the wet weather on Friday. There will be scattered showers off and on into the start of the afternoon with a cloudy sky and a high near 77. I'm Jeff Marr in the KCRG Storm Center.
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4: I'm sorry, I have to bring you some breaking news that I don't think Jim even knows. And Jim's going to be very intrigued by it. You ready, Jim? You want to guess what it is, Jim, without looking at literally anything? Let me give you a hint. I'm going to give you a hint. Ready? It's a message from the president, and it just appeared on Truth Social. What would be... Now, you will be elated by what he just did. In fact, I'll even give you one more piece of information. He just endorsed someone.
5: Okay. That's where I was going to go.
4: Go ahead. Guess for me.
5: Ken Paxton?
4: He did. He endorsed Ken Paxton. Look at this. In the waning days of that big race in Texas, he held on for a long time. President Trump has really, I mean, talk about The Apprentice. We got a full season of it where he didn't pick anybody in this race. He withheld an endorsement between John Cornyn and Ken Paxton. You want to hear the message? It's an extensive one, but let me read it to you. And this is for an audience of one. This is just for Jim. Nobody else. No, I'm just kidding. This is a huge thing for the country. The president making a big endorsement here. He says, the highly respected Attorney General of Texas, Ken Paxton, an America First patriot and someone who has always been extremely loyal to me and our amazing MAGA movement, is running for the United States Senate to represent a place I love and won big three times with 6.4 million votes in 2024, the most votes in the history of the state by far. I know Ken well. I've seen him tested at the highest and most difficult levels, and he is a winner. Ken is a strong supporter of terminating the filibuster and, very importantly, the Save America Act, something which polls at 87%, including Democrats. That's the president's preferred reference for the left these days. And yet can't seem to get approved. He's referring to the Save America Act. Perhaps Ken can help move these important elements of government forward, because with the filibuster, as an example, the Democrats will terminate it on their first day in office, giving us two extra states, D.C. and Puerto Rico, and a greatly enlarged Supreme Court of the United States, probably going with their dream number of 21 justices from the 9 that we currently have. And these new justices will be radical left lunatics. 2 years ago, our country was dead. Now we have the hottest country anywhere in the world, and I want to keep it that way. Ken Paxton will help me do that, making America bigger, better, and stronger than ever before. Ken is a true MAGA warrior who has always delivered for Texas and will continue to do so in the United States Senate. He will tirelessly fight to continue the great growth of our economy, cut taxes and regulations. I just delivered the largest tax and regulation cuts in American history. And advance made in the USA, unleash American energy dominance, champion Texas oil and gas, advocate for our amazing farmers and ranchers, promote school choice, keep our borders secure, stop migrant crime, support our incredible

0: Incredible military and veterans safeguard our elections and protect our always under siege Second Amendment. Jim, we're not done yet. We've got more. Then the president mentions John Cornyn. He says, John Cornyn is a good man. And I worked well with him, but he was not supportive of me when times were tough. And despite having the most successful economy in the history of our country during my first term, and with all of the many other things that I accomplished, secure border, military dominance, space force, all-time high stock markets and 401ks, record job and economic growth, and so many other things that would be impossible to readily list, which are considered by many to be legendary, John was very late in backing me in what turned out to be an historic run for the Republican nomination. And then the presidency of itself, both of which were landslide victories. And more importantly, gave us the country we have today, the golden age of America. And when we finish up with Iran, which will not be allowed to have a nuclear weapon, you will see numbers that have never been generated by our country before, as opposed to the disaster of the previous administration. Ken Paxton has gone through a lot, in many cases very unfairly, but he is a fighter and knows how to win. Our country needs fighters and also loyalty to the cause of greatness. We can never allow what happened to the United States of America during the corrupt Biden administration to happen again. In Texas alone, just look at the border. With the highest level criminals allowed to run through your state, totally unvetted and unchecked, through an open border policy that was a laughingstock all over the world, I came in and fixed it. Immediately. I will not permit those dark and dangerous days to come back. We have already made America great again, but now we want to make our nation better than ever before. Therefore, Ken Paxton has my complete and total endorsement to be the next United States Senator from the great state of Texas. Ken Paxton will never let you down. Donald J. Trump, President of the United States of America. Go ahead, Jim.
1: You can play the applause. Two observations on this. I've got two observations.
0: Okay, observe.
1: This.
0: Observe away.
1: One is, I'm betting the president got to see some polling that had Paxton really close or maybe even in the lead to let him be able to make this choice, okay? So otherwise, I still think he would have stayed out of it because he didn't want to tilt the scale. But I think he feels that he can bring him over the top. I mean, if you see the social media and everything going on with that, you know, I posted yesterday about how I voted for Paxton yesterday, and that blew up thanks to, in part, to Scott Pressler, you know, who was blasting it all over the place.
0: Yes.
1: Second observation. Now we get to see the real John Cornyn. And for those who are voting Paxton, because of what we've experienced with John Cornyn here in Texas, we're going to see that if that John Cornyn emerges to step in President Trump, in the way of President Trump's agenda getting passed even further, Save America Act being one thing, or anything else that he wants to do. How's John Cornyn going to react to this?
0: Yes. So does he become another Thom Tillis? Does he become a Bill Cassidy? And I think, you know, I will say, I was thinking as I'm reading this, I was like, I wonder to what extent the president's success in Louisiana with Bill Cassidy is playing a role in this decision as well. Because the president is kind of feeling himself, I think, here, which is like he's on a good run. And, you know, I think it's a mistake to say that President Trump owns this by himself. And I don't think if you were to sit down with the president and talk about it, I don't think he would say this as well. This is owned by the movement that put President Trump in office. There's an energy right now across the country to clean out the people who are standing in the way of improving the country and hiring real fighters to get the job done. The Save America Act is a perfect thing with the president for the president to lead with here. And the reason for that is because Cornyn did not make any noises about the Save America Act up until the moment he realized President Trump was withholding his endorsement. It was the fact that he was still competing for the thing that just happened today that made Cornyn rush to, didn't he go to a New York paper originally to announce his position on the Save America Act?
1: Yes.
0: It wasn't a Texas paper. It was a New York paper. I think it may have been the Post, actually, or the Times. So he comes out and he says, hey, I'm for the Save America Act. I'm for the talking filibuster. Now, all of a sudden, he was this guy who was standing shoulder to shoulder with the, with the Mike Lees of the world, the Ana Paulina Lunas. I'm right there with you. I'm in the fight, pal. And it sounded awfully politically expedient and candidly, awfully phony. Like, you were just paying lip service to the thing I care about, that you were pulling some version of what John Thune has been pulling, patting me on the head and pretending like you were going to achieve it, when in the end, you were just hoping to ride it out. We don't want you to ride it out. We want you to ride it to success. And the president, you know, this is not the first time this week, and my guess is it won't be the last, that he references the Save America Act, either on his Truth Social platform or from the White House. In fact, J.D. Vance is doing the press conference today. You know that, Jim? J.D. Vance, the vice president of the United States, is doing the White House press briefing today. And do you think maybe the Save America Act might come up? It might. It will politics come up, you know, with the Thomas Massie race today, with this endorsement of Paxton over Cornyn, the fact that Bill Cassidy just came in third place as an incumbent Republican senator in the Republican primary in Louisiana? Will it come up? My suspicion is it will. Some version of these things is going to come up today. And the fact that the White House, led by President Trump, the fact that they're staying on this, the Save America Act, this is not what the rest of Washington wants them to be on. Including, by the way, guys who say they support the Save America Act in the Senate. A lot of these guys are like, can we just move on from this? We're not going to be able to get it done anyway. You're just creating a headache for us. There's too many phone calls coming in. People are too interested in this thing. Stop mentioning it. The fury inside of the Senate. They may not be saying it out loud. You may not see statements on this subject, but I can feel it on the Richter scale. I can feel how much they're quaking in the United States Senate over this right now. They hate this, that President Trump is keeping this issue alive. And that, again, importantly, this is a team thing. You and I are keeping it alive. You and I are burning up those Senate phone lines. You and I are keeping this pressure on. You and I are rewiring the DNA of the entire right to make it priority one that we have election integrity. We should keep doing that. Even if these losers can't deliver it for us, we can create the muscle memory to get that victory. We can. And we can clean out the losers, replace them with people who are better. We can fire the Bill Cassidys. We can fire the John Cornyns. We can replace the leadership in the Senate, John Thune. Sometimes these things take time, more time than we want them to take. It's deliberative. But we've got to be involved. And the great thing, man, I feel so energized by how involved the great American base is right now. I was just talking to a friend earlier this morning about this very issue. And there's this thought, I don't know if you detect it in social media or in your own friend groups, there's this thought, like, people get pessimistic, especially, like, for instance, the Massie case today, the Massie race. You know, if Thomas Massie somehow prevails, does that sign that, has Trump lost his touch? Like, he's been campaigning against Massie. If Massie wins, can I just pull the lens back for a second? Do you realize how many extraordinary victories we've had just in the last few weeks alone? The fact that all those Indiana Republicans were fired, the ones who failed us, they were all fired, rattling state legislatures into doing the job that needs to be done for the American people all across the country. In South Carolina, a bunch of the establishment Republicans didn't even want to call the special session. They're doing it now. They're doing it now to redraw the lines, to get rid of Jim Clyburn, who's caused so much damage to our country by anointing Joe Biden as the Democrat presidential nominee. Awful. Get rid of Clyburn. Awful. We've gotten rid of Jasmine stinking Crockett by getting rid of the racist lines in Texas that created a rigged district where that moron could become a member of Congress. She's gone. She's headed out now because of the victories that we've had, because decency is prevailing. Steve Cohen just got fired because the state legislature in Tennessee redrew the map to get rid of the racist rigged district that put him there in the first place. That's a massive victory. A lot of this was put in place by the fact that the United States Supreme Court came out and strengthened, not weakened, strengthened the value of the Voting Rights Act in Louisiana v. Calais in these past weeks. How did we get there? President Trump, by virtue of your vote, was able to pick the Supreme Court justices that made that happen. Fighting back, a massive civil rights victory, fighting back against the racism of the Democrat left and the rigging that they've created in our system. I'm feeling very good right now. In fact, I'm nervous about how good I feel. I'm like, hey, whoa, wait a second, back off on that. Are there things to tackle? Yeah, for sure. If I were to ask the president right now, just face to face? What are the big things you care about? He wants to stop Iran from having a nuke. He's even talked this week about the short-term pain that people are going to have to experience in the United States as he pursues that, but he considers it one of the most important things he can possibly do. I'm rooting for his success. I want him to stop that nuclear program. He's made a commitment to it, and now he wants to see it through. And as a guy who's voted for him three times, I am rooting for and praying for his success in all things that he pursues on behalf of this country. Does he want to bring gas prices down? Absolutely. People care about that. That's a big deal. That affects you directly when you have to pay more for gas just to move, or we have to pay more for products because of the fuel costs that go into those products. That matters a lot. The president's aware of it. There are things to do, but there are a lot of reasons to be very energized about the victories that we're having. A lot. And there are no reasons to be deterred by the liars who've been trying to steal power from you your entire life. More ahead on The Vince Show.
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8: Here's your KCRG forecast. The ground is saturated from all the heavy rainfall we've picked up recently. We've got some more rain to deal with tonight with showers and thunderstorms moving through. The end result may be some more flooding as the overnight low falls to 59. Showers will move out early tomorrow, otherwise cloudy and breezy with a high of 67. The next round of showers and storms will move in on Thursday with a high near 74. And we're not done with the wet weather on Friday. There will be scattered showers off and on into the start of the afternoon with a cloudy sky and a high near 77. I'm Jeff Marr in the KZRG Storm Center.
3: If news breaks, you'll hear it here. 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
0: Yeah, you just experienced that particular phenomenon. As President Trump endorses Ken Paxton in that that very important Texas Senate race. Amazing. Just amazing. That endorsement coming through. John Cornyn is going absolutely crazy right now. I'm certain of it. I wonder if he got a heads up on it. 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Hey, just so you know, he's endorsing Paxton. 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
0: You know, one of the reasons that this race in Texas even went to a runoff is Cornyn didn't crack 50%. Cornyn, the people who were voting against him, they had options. They had Wesley Hunt, they had Ken Paxton here. And so people were choosing the alternatives. The protest vote against Cornyn was immense, which kind of suggests that there is a massive groundswell to support Paxton to get across the finish line here. Jim, when you voted, did you notice kind of anything at the polls that told you what was going on there?
1: No, it was early. So, I mean, I was literally one of the first people there. So it was, if you're talking about in the original.
0: Yeah.
1: No, you couldn't really tell anything necessarily that was going on. But remember this also, we have open primaries. So you had Democrats coming in to vote for Cornyn specifically for that reason.
0: So yeah, and you're pretty convinced that that's how they were meddling.
1: Absolutely.
0: to keep the incumbent Republican senator in the seat. That's amazing. That's a wild thing. And while we're on the subject, we really should reflect on the masterstroke of Ken Paxton here. And I'm reminded, my buddy Greg Price said this is one of the most brilliant moves a campaign has ever pulled. Remember, right after that initial primary vote, when the news reports started coming out that President Trump was about to endorse John Cornyn. That it's coming. Here comes the Cornyn endorsement. Ken Paxton pulled a rabbit out of his hat. He posted to social media, "The Save America Act is the most important bill the U.S. Senate could ever pass, and I'm committed to helping President Trump get it done. I will consider dropping out of the race if Senate leadership agrees to lift the filibuster and passes the Save America Act." What a move. Cornyn, Paxton's position was... Paxton's like, "I'm only leaving if we get the thing the president wants. And then it's easy street." Then Cornyn gets the job again. And guess what never happened? We never got the Save America Act. Paxton stayed in the race. President Trump never endorsed until now. And we're off to the races. One more thing, the timing of this. It's not even down to the final 24 hours. We still got time left. There's still a couple days left. This election goes through Tuesday of next week. Next week, Tuesday, is the final date in Texas to decide John Cornyn's fate. And my guess is with the Trump endorsement, I think we know who wins next Tuesday now. There's two major factors. Trump's endorsement and producer Jim's vote. If Paxton wins by one, we will thank Jim. We'll do a whole show dedicated to Jim. More ahead on this edition of Vince.
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10: The Cleveland Cavaliers lead at New York 63-54 in the third quarter of Game 1 of the NBA's East Finals. The Cavs do have 12 turnovers, but the Knicks from three-point range are just 4 for 23. Jason Kidd is no longer head coach of the Dallas Mavericks, who have a new team president, Masai Ujiri. So Kidd has mutually parted ways, as the club put it, even though he had 4 years left on his contract. No NHL tonight, but Vancouver fired coach Adam Foote. Nashville will host the Super Bowl in 2030 in its new stadium. Arsenal clinched the Premier League title in England. Carlos Alcaraz will miss the French Open and Wimbledon with his wrist injury. To baseball, the New York Mets were up 5-0 in the second. They now trail in D.C. 9-6 Nationals, bottom of the eighth, James Wood with an inside-the-park grand slam. Tampa Bay won again 4-1 over Baltimore. Yankees lead Toronto 5-3 in the eighth.
11: 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I've been surfing here since I was a kid. Now, seeing my grandson out on the water, it means everything to me. Watching him and taking in the blue waves, the sea breeze, the blurry horizon.
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13: Trump's horse wins in Kentucky. I'm Tom Rigotti, Fox News. Another candidate backed by President Trump has won a Republican primary, this one in Kentucky, and it could be the president's sweetest victory yet. Incumbent Thomas Massie has been defeated by the Trump-backed Ed Gowron.
14: The winner of the race tonight is not so much Ed Gowron. I'll come back to that. But it's the Republicans of Kentucky Congressional District 4 and their families who I will be a champion for in Washington. They're the winners.
13: Massie said this to his supporters in his concession speech.
15: We need to bring this country together. There's too much of the uniparty in Washington, D.C. What we need is a unity party.
13: Gowron will face Democrat Melissa Claire Strange this November. Republicans have held the seat for 20 years. President Trump continues to wade into Republican primary races. He's made a fresh endorsement in Texas.
16: Texas Attorney General Ken Paxton reacting to President Trump endorsing him for Senate over GOP incumbent John Cornyn.
17: I have so much respect for the president and so appreciate his endorsement. And I think it creates a slight bit of momentum, don't you?
13: Well, that's Fox's Kristen Goodwin. The fallout continues from yesterday's mosque shooting in San Diego. Fox's Matt Finn reports.
18: A growing memorial today at San Diego's largest mosque as investigators try to determine exactly why two teenagers who police say were radicalized online shot and killed three people in an ambush that's being investigated as a hate crime. When officers arrived, they found three men dead, all being hailed as heroes. Police say security guard Amin Abdullah engaged the two suspects in a gun battle.
13: Police say the guard may have saved the lives of numerous children attending school at the mosque. 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
19: Thunderstorms and showers tonight with an overnight low of 58. I'm Steve Smith. Here's what's trending on News Talk KCRG. Property tax reform. That was an issue that failed to be resolved during this year's legislative session in Missouri. While at Neosho's Eggs and Issues Brunch, News Talk KCRG asked Missouri State Representative Kathy Joy Loy of Carthage if she thinks the issue will be brought up again next session.
20: I do. We have some groups that are actually demanding the governor call another special session. I say, no, don't do that again, but I think that'll be one of the first priorities that we do.
19: A new job for Billy Long, the U.S. Senate confirming the former Southwest Missouri congressman as the new ambassador to Iceland. The vote was 46-43. Long previously served as the shortest tenured IRS commissioner since the position was created in 1862. Long served in Congress from 2011 to 2023. Joplin's newest recreation spot, receiving one of the state's top awards for government innovation. The Missouri Municipal League has announced the city of Joplin is a winner of one of the 2026 Innovation Awards for the city's new Momentum Bike Park, featuring more than 132,000 square feet of bike park across 95 acres. Momentum offers 10 miles of purpose-built mountain bike trails and more. I'm Steve Smith, News Talk KZRG.
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8: Here's your KCRG forecast. The grounds are already saturated, so the storms that roll through tonight may cause more flooding, with the low eventually dropping to 59. Rain ends early tomorrow, then cloudy with a high of 67. And there's some more showers and storms for Thursday with a high of 74. I'm Jeff Maher in the KCRG Storm Center.
21: 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Rising from the heart of the swamp, a beacon of truth is casting its light. From sea to shining sea, The Vince Show. Here's Vince Colonnais.
0: All right, 844-484-3872, 844-4 the USA. That's the way to join us today from coast to coast. From sea to shining sea, get in here on the program. Always appreciate you getting in on this show. We just heard from the President of the United States a short while ago. He was showing the press the ballroom. He wanted to show off the progress on the construction at the ballroom. And by now, if you listen to this program, I I don't say this just to brag. I say this to reassure you that you're using your time well. I think we're the only place in America that has properly described this ballroom project throughout the entire saga and even gave you some advanced insight into what the heck's going on there. The president's got a two-phase operation going on. They're building a grand new ballroom, which every president has asked for before. President Trump's a builder, so he's actually doing it. And they're doing it not at taxpayer expense. Instead, it's coming from generous benefactors who are donating, like so many great American projects, to create a lasting legacy for the country. So that's great. They're building the ballroom. Underneath it, they're building a huge security bunker, which is what was already under the East Wing. But they're building a new one that's designed to be state-of-the-art and to provide future presidents of the United States a space to maintain the continuity and national security of the United States, which is amazing. And that's what we've seen some requests for taxpayer funding for, some well-predicated requests to Congress. That's how it works constitutionally, for funding for the military's purposes to enhance that security feature that is in that presidential bunker. Now, the president has talked about this a little bit. But in today, I feel, you know, based on what I'm hearing, Jim was telling me about what's in this audio, so I'm going to listen to this with you. The president gave more detail about this than he has at any about what exactly this project looks like. And as he welcomed the press out there to see the construction, it was funny. He fed them, too. He had the White House chef make breakfast sandwiches for the media, which I think is now, I think, Jim, this makes it officially the first time in a while that I felt like we have a Trump scandal that I'm really upset about. I can't believe the president just wasted taxpayer money on feeding the media. I'm very upset about this. This is my scandal of the week. I'm very, very upset about this. Who knows? He probably paid for it himself. Here's President Trump today talking about the ballroom, the gift for future presidents. Cut one. Listen to this.
2: But you have to understand, when this is finished, my term ends shortly after that. This is really for other presidents. This is not for me. This is my gift to the United States of America. I'm going to be able to use it very little because when it's finished, we're talking about 6 or 7 months. But it will be used for hopefully hundreds of years for other presidents. And there will never be anything like this built again. There'll never be a room built like with the safety. As an example, if we had the White House correspondents in here, it would have been no problem.
0: I love the president's knack for the worst audio environments ever for his press conferences. He's always standing in front of Marine One before it takes off. Nobody can hear anything. All right, let's do some questions. There he is. You hear the hammers going off in the background, all the machinery. Nobody told anybody to stop. They've got work to do. They've got to stay on schedule. The president's saying it's going to be a great gift for the future. That's the other thing. How often when the media talk about this, how often do they mention that President Trump's not going to be able to use any of this? They never even bother. They don't even think through the logistics of it. The president's only got a short window of time left as president of the United States, 2.5 years, which is a lot of time to do good things if we can get the right people in place, especially in the midterms. But in terms of putting a building up, these things take time. A new bunker, these things take time. This is all stuff that's going to be used by future presidents. If President Trump gets to use any of it, it's going to be for a very short window that I'll have a chance to do it. And they act like he's doing it for himself. Isn't that the craziest thing? Oh, what? Look at him. He's like a king. He just wants a ballroom for himself that he won't use. Are you serious? You know for sure, if we get a Democrat president of the United States next, that person is not going to invite President Trump to the ballroom for an event. Come on back. See the ball. No, that he's persona non grata. They tried to destroy the American appreciation of Trump the last time he left. What do you think they're going to do this time? Come on. So, oh, I'm doing this for me. Yeah, sure. Sure. No, he's not. It's a gift. He says the ballroom is being built with a couple of operations involved. The military and the Secret Service are heavily involved with this project. And yes, this is because they're building a massive bunker and they want to protect the people inside of that ballroom. Listen to this. Cut two.
5: The president mentioned that this is being paid for out of pocket.
1: But why is Congressman hushed? Explain sort of the difference.
15: Well, they're not. Congress is approving money for security. Some of it may go here for additional security. I don't know. But Congress is approving money. But this building, I mean, I put up the money, built this building, along with a lot of great patriots. People have put up a lot of money to build the building. And we have a building that is going to be, I think it's going to be potentially the most beautiful building in all of Washington. And with that is great military capacity. We're building it in conjunction with the United States military and the Secret Service. Well, they have a budget in Secret Service and the military to do some of the work that you see right here. So the answer is, I think they want to enhance what you see. But the ballroom is, as you see, it's going up. It's ahead of schedule. It's larger because they wanted more military capacity. They wanted more drone capacity. They needed a larger room. And frankly, we needed a larger facility. And so we're doing that. And we've done this in strict coordination with the military and with the Secret Service. And they've been great to work with. The money that they're talking about is the surrounding areas and maybe enhancing some security aspects of the building.
5: But
15: the building, as you see, it's a very active site. And a lot of people are amazed. And by the way, that floor goes down 3 floors, just so you understand. You're seeing almost the top floor. That floor goes down 3 floors, and there are many things in there having to do with security. And many of those things are going to be taken from there and put onto the roof of the building. And that has to do with drone and missile capacity.
0: You know, if the drone and missile capacity, isn't that what a ballroom? Does your ballroom have drone and missile capacity? Unbelievable. Just unbelievable. It's so, first of all, I kind of feel like he may be oversharing a little bit on the drone and missile capacity stuff. You know, it's funny, Jim, when I first arrived in Washington, D.C. all these many years ago, it was 2010. And I would walk over to the Heritage Foundation. I was working in their communications shop at the time. And I would walk there. It was the first time I'd been going to in D.C. for work. I'd visited D.C. before, but really had a chance each day to commute to Union Station by metro and then get out and then walk a couple blocks to work to Heritage. And as I'd be walking, I'd be looking around and I'd think to myself, I'd see like a little hill where nothing was on it. I was like, I wonder if there's like anti-aircraft guns or something underneath that hill. You know what I mean? You like look around, you like wonder, like how secure is this area? Do they have protections against enemy attacks? This kind of stuff. And the president kind of openly disclosing, yeah, the drones and the missiles. We've got a lot of things being built here. You know, we got to put a Gatling gun on the roof. Just revealing what the heck's going on, or the defense systems that they're trying to build to protect the ballroom. I love it. It's fun. It's cool. It's cool to see the president's working on this. And then he got into more detail today about what's going under the ballroom. Again, and look, Legacy Media, if you really want to know the truth of what's going on, you should have been listening to this program last year. As soon as the president started building this, I said, the East Wing, they're tearing the East Wing down. You know, the East Wing's got a bunker underneath, right? You know that the president's obviously going to replace the bunker, right? And now, if the media had cared at all about telling you the truth, they would have listened to me and then would have told everybody else about it. But they didn't. Because they don't care. So here's the president telling the rest of the story today. Listen to cut three.
15: They're building a hospital. They're building, it's a military hospital. They're building all sorts of research facilities, also meeting rooms and rooms that go hand in hand for the military using the ballroom. And the ballroom is really a shield and protecting all of the things that are built here. This goes, as you see, it's already up to the ground. This goes down very deep. You get a better view right over here. This is down because we've already done these floors. But these are already down 2 floors. It's down about 6 stories deep. That's big stuff.
0: 6 stories deep. That's pretty deep. That's very deep. That's a bunker. They're building a real bunker. Now, you know, the left's familiar with the bunker. They love putting Trump in the bunker. Remember when they attacked the White House in 2020? Remember during that insurrection? When they attacked the White House? There was a siege going on in Lafayette Square, right outside the White House. The left was trying to storm it. And you remember what they had to do? The Secret Service said, let's move the president to the bunker. That was the plan. Let's move him. Remember when that story came out? What the media did with that? Did the media say, this is awful? How do we stop this? What would lead people to do these crazy acts? How can we protect the president of the United States? How can we bring the temperature down? No, they mocked him. They mocked President Trump. It wasn't even his decision. The Secret Service said, we're doing this for your safety, Mr. President. They mocked the president for needing to go to that bunker. Isn't it amazing? This is who we're dealing with. And so as the president, again, leaves a gift for the continuity of the United States of America behind, as he is conducting this term of his presidency by trying to build all sorts of things, gifts for the president, for the people of the United States, the media will turn that into an act of self-interest. They'll turn that into selfishness on his part. Imagine if we had a press that told the truth. Just imagine how much better things would be. More ahead on The Vince Show.
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8: Here's your KCRG forecast. The ground is saturated from all the heavy rainfall we've picked up recently. We've got some more rain to deal with tonight with showers and thunderstorms moving through. The end result may be some more flooding as the overnight low falls to 59. Showers will move out early tomorrow, otherwise cloudy and breezy with a high of 67. The next round of showers and storms will move in on Thursday with a high near 74. And we're not done with the wet weather on Friday. There will be scattered showers off and on into the start of the afternoon with a cloudy sky and a high near 77. I'm Jeff Marr in the KZRG Storm Center.
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0: There's a great story coming out right now from President Trump and in Washington, D.C. This is the Trump administration's doing, and the left doesn't even know how to handle it. There's a park called Meridian Hill Park in D.C., located between 16th Street between Euclid and W Streets Northwest. It's also known as Malcolm X Park. For many years now, it has a beautiful cascading fountain that has had no water in it. Thanks to the left, there's been no water in one of the most gorgeous fountains in the United States. It's just been sitting dry, covered in graffiti, a mess. The news now is that water is flowing once again at that historic fountain, a bunch of historic fountains in Washington, D.C., as we go into the 250th anniversary of our country on purpose. The United States Department of the Interior has released video this week showing the water pouring down the cascading fountain. And I'm seeing lefties, Jim. I'm seeing lefties on Washington, D.C. subreddits. They're flabbergasted. Their gasteds have been flabbered. They cannot believe that the water is flowing again, and they can't bring themselves to give President Trump credit. In fact, I saw a post from a while ago now. This is before President Trump fixed it, but I just checked the reviews of the so-called cascading waterfall at Meridian Hill Park, at Malcolm X Park, and it says, by a guy called JC, he writes, one-star review. He writes, this entire park just made me sad. He wrote 7 months ago, this entire park just made me sad. This place had to be absolutely beautiful when it was functioning as intended. None of the fountains work. Some places are filled with stagnant water. Foundations and statues are crumbling. What happened here? And then he includes a bunch of sad photos of the park in a state of disrepair. Guess what? It's fixed. And it's beautiful. And here's President Trump talking about it earlier. Here's a report from a local Fox affiliate. This is cut four. Take a listen. Here's the president.
9: Those who came out here tell me that they're just so happy that the fountains have reopened and are flowing, as you can see, because they say they provide a fresh space for both locals and tourists to enjoy areas like this one all over our city, especially with the warmer months ahead.
10: This is the most amount of people I've seen here ever. It's incredible, and it's a lot cooler, and people just enjoying it. This is amazing.
2: It's great. We love being in the city and having an outdoor space that's safe and clean and open like this is fantastic. One of the best features of DC.
13: It's so nice. It's really, really a big improvement over not having the fountains on. Obviously, it's drawing a lot of people to the park.
9: The U.S. Department of Interior says the renovation work here at Meridian Hill Park is part of the president's efforts to keep D.C. safe and beautiful ahead of America 250 celebrations. And the project is part of the $10 million budget assigned to the National Park Service.
0: You know, having beautiful things really does matter. Being able to experience something beautiful uplifts the human spirit. It's one of the reasons why they want to have the biggest fireworks show in world history this year for Independence Day. It's designed to help you tap into the pride you have in your country. I love it. Why can't the left thank him for this? Aren't they the ones who are constantly arguing for more green spaces, more public spaces? Why can't we have places where communities can gather and on and on and on? And meanwhile, guess who's destroying it? It's the left. Guess who's restoring it? It's the right. Guess who's restoring it? It's President Trump. A flowing reminder that the guy actually cares. Did he do this for himself, Jim? You think President Trump's going to spend time at Meridian Park? Is he going to be having picnics there? Is he going to bring his McDonald's by and sit? And maybe he will at one point. But if he does, it'll just be once. The president's not doing this for him. He's doing this for his country. And it's great. And they should give him credit for it. The Fox affiliate did. They said it was him, which was nice to hear. More people should give him credit for it. Hey, coming up, the effort to try and make Americans who've been tyrannized by their federal government whole. We'll talk about that with Julie Kelly, who's just moments away here on The Vince Show.

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5: Fox News, I'm Ted Linder. Primary night tonight in several states. In Kentucky, Ed Gallrine has won the Republican nomination for U.S. House in the 4th Congressional District, beating incumbent Thomas Massie. Told Fox's Hannity, Massie wasn't loyal to his constituents as long as he continued defying President Trump's agenda.
6: He stood against us, but he liked to just single out President Trump. All that to say, it's a new day. These people deserve better, and I'm going to give it to them.
5: This is the most expensive primary election in history, with $32 million spent in total. And police now say two teenagers who opened fire in a Southern California mosque were radicalized online. Fox's Matt Finn.
7: A growing memorial today at San Diego's largest mosque as investigators try to determine exactly why two teenagers shot and killed three people in an ambush that's being investigated as a hate crime.
5: The two teens took their own lives after opening fire. 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
1: Here's your KCRG forecast. The ground is saturated from all the heavy rainfall we've picked up recently. We've got some more rain to deal with tonight with showers and thunderstorms moving through. The end result may be some more flooding as the overnight low falls to 59. Showers will move out early tomorrow, otherwise cloudy and breezy with a high of 67. The next round of showers and storms will move in on Thursday with a high near 74. And we're not done with the wet weather on Friday. There will be scattered showers off and on into the start of the afternoon with a cloudy sky and a high near 77. I'm Jeff Marr in the KCRG Storm Center.
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3: 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And let Vince know. The Vince Show.
4: The massive, massive news day as usual on the Trump era. President of the United States just endorsed Ken Paxton over John Cornyn. We're awaiting remarks from the Vice President of the United States, who's hosting the White House press briefing today during Caroline Leavitt's wonderful maternity leave. And we just got information from the United States Department of Justice in the last 24 hours on a number of issues, to include that they have decided to launch a massive, well, not that massive, it's, I would say it's relatively modest compared to some of the ways the left has spent money, but a fund designed to redress the grievances of so many Americans who've been tyrannized by their government through the years. A fund in the amount of $1.776 billion. $1.776 billion. This is a part of the settlement as President Trump tried to sue the IRS for $10 billion. They had leaked his tax returns illegally. And he sued them, and he decided rather than take a single dollar, instead, the United States Department of Justice and its settlement fund will take care of Americans who've been hurt by the Obama and Biden administrations. For more on what we just witnessed and what might come next, I want to bring in Julie Kelly. Now, the great Julie Kelly, she's got her incredible Substack. You can find her on social media. You can find her everywhere. Julie, it's great to have you back on the show.
5: Hey, Vince, thanks for squeezing me in. It is a crazy day. Wow.
4: It is. It's really crazy. So what do you make of this? I'm elated by it. I love to see that the Justice Department did this, but it's being described right now by the left as a corrupt slush fund.
5: Right. So as you and I have talked about for years, Vince, the weaponization, the abuses by our federal government, specifically the Department of Justice and the FBI, and the targeting of the president, his family, his attorneys, his White House aides, his associates, and of course, Trump supporters who protested at the Capitol on January 6, 2021. The most abusive, politically natured prosecution in U.S. history. Mm-hmm. Now, we know that the president, one of his first acts in office was to pardon almost all of the J6ers, most of whom, Vince, and it's really important to underscore, most of whom were convicted of low-level misdemeanors, parading in the Capitol, trespassing, disorderly conduct, the sort of offenses that no other political protester in Washington ever faced, except they did in the January 6th prosecution. So this is part of fulfilling his promise to make people whole who were tormented by the DOJ and FBI. And I'm not just related to January 6th, but I'm sure this will extend to, you know, people like Mark Houck, pro-life protesters who were incarcerated and charged and imprisoned as well. So to your point, is this a modest figure? It probably is, considering all the victims over at least the past decade.
4: Yes.
5: So this is what Acting Attorney General Todd Lynch announced yesterday, and he will be overseeing, I believe it's a 5-member commission, who will handle claims submitted by victims of the weaponization of the government.
4: I mean, I just remember, and I know you remember too, Julie, just that the Obama Justice Department was using quote unquote DOJ settlements to fund the entire left. They were given tons of money to left-wing nonprofits.

0: They were taking money from big corporations, and giving money to left-wing nonprofits. J.P. Morgan was forced to pay $7.5 million to the American Bankruptcy Institute's Endowment for Financial Education. Volkswagen was required to give money, $2 billion, $2 billion, to zero emissions technology, green energy operations. La Raza, that's the amnesty group, the open borders group, The Race, they were given massive settlement payments by the Obama Justice Department. Operation Hope, which is an income redistribution operation, ironically. Gibson Guitar had to pay a settlement to the National Fish and Wildlife Foundation over the use of so-called exotic wood in its guitars. And then when Biden was leaving office in the waning days of his administration, they printed $20 billion and just handed it to left-wing operations through the Environmental Protection Agency. Not to mention every other program that the left has devised using government. They specialize in slush funds, Julie Kelly.
1: They do. And I'm so glad, Vince, that you brought up this climate slush fund that Joe Biden and Kamala Harris announced just about 4 or 5 months before Election Day. I think the total was $27 billion. This was exposed by EPA Administrator Lee Zeldin. That money was actually parked at Citibank. So no one in the government could have control over it, that Citibank was just handing out these grants, including, I think, $2 billion to a alleged fund started by Stacey Abrams, the failed Democratic gubernatorial candidate. Talk about slush funds. Now, those are really corrupt uses of federal taxpayers' dollars. But in this case, Vince, when you have such egregious abuses, lives destroyed, at least four January 6th defendants committed suicide rather than continue to be tortured by both the government, by Congress, the J6 Select Committee, and most importantly, the national news media. This was a coordinated campaign of destruction against the president and the entire MAGA movement. And yes, these people who lost everything, families split up, children turned on their own parents, you know, marriages split up, people were bankrupted.
0: Yes.
1: So they are entitled to at least make their argument, make their claim, submit this to this anti-weaponization fund and get some sort of compensation for what was done to them under the Biden regime.
0: Now, I've noticed, I know no names in particular, just because none of them immediately jumped to mind, but I've noticed some nominal conservatives on social media today going, well, this is kind of unseemly. President's doing this. They got this fund. He's going to give money to people he chooses and on and on. And I'm thinking, if you really have that position, then you really buy the left's garbage here. You really think that no American was hurt by an out-of-control Obama, then Biden Justice Department. You really believe that garbage?
1: Well, they do. And I'm going to blame Congress a little bit here. I, behind the scenes and publicly, have pushed for public hearings so the American people can hear directly from J6 defendants, from their attorneys, exactly what they endured with this unprecedented prosecution. And unfortunately, that has not happened. So there's plenty of, you know, ignorance as to what these people and these families have been subjected to.
0: Yes.
1: So that is unfortunate. But Vince, I tweeted this last night. Where were these Republicans asking how much Jack Smith was paying, how much he was spending? $50 million, we learned, for a 15-month investigation. That doesn't include what the DOJ spent before he was appointed to investigate the president and everyone around him. How much did the January 6th prosecution cost taxpayers? Every single, all 56 FBI field offices were involved in the January 6th prosecution, investigating armed raids, interrogating people, arresting them. How much did we spend prosecuting those cases? 130 J6ers went to trial in Washington, D.C. We know that they added dozens of assistant U.S. attorneys to handle that massive caseload. How much did taxpayers spend to incarcerate people in federal prison, even on misdemeanor charges?
0: Yeah.
1: I mean, the cost goes on and on. No one was asking those questions, how much this was costing over a four-year period. I would argue that it's probably close, if not more, than the amount of this weaponization fund.
0: I mean, where do the following organizations go to be made whole: Turning Point USA, the RNC, the Republican Attorneys General Association, the America First Policy Institute. Where does Rudy Giuliani go? Sidney Powell, Stephen Miller. These, everyone I just mentioned, every group and individual I just mentioned was spied upon and attacked by the Biden FBI under something called Arctic Frost. We know that. And that's so again, the left has wielded power in order to hurt its political opponents. And what are we supposed to do? We're supposed to just roll over and say, okay, nobody should be made whole. Nobody should get theirs. Nobody should at least get a little bit back for the pain and suffering that they've been inflicted by the federal government?
1: Correct. And I really want to commend the president again for this. As courageous as his decision was to pardon, all but a handful of J6ers on his very first day in office, now to forego what was a legitimate lawsuit against the Internal Revenue Service, a man who leaked his private tax data to the New York Times, resulting in a damaging article published at the end of September 2022, right before Election Day, portraying the president as some sort of tax scofflaw. And then this man went on to leak thousands data on thousands of more individuals. He's now in jail for 5 years. He really got a slap on the wrist. Mm-hmm. But the president had a legitimate lawsuit. He also has dropped his $230 million administrative claims against the DOJ for both Russiagate and the Mar-a-Lago raid. The president, had to pay who knows how much in legal fees over the past 10 years defending himself from these phony investigations and the abuses by the DOJ. But here he set aside both of those so he could instead negotiate and create this fund so the people who he has been speaking out on behalf of can get some sort of, compensation, a little bit of compensation for what the DOJ inflicted on them, costing them in some cases their lives, certainly their livelihoods, their businesses, their standing in their communities. Yeah. So again, really have to applaud the president for taking such a politically bold and courageous move here.
0: Yeah, and Todd Blanche was testifying in the Senate today, and they were treating him like utter crap for doing the right thing. Which is good. If the worst people are mad about this, it means that that our guys are over the target, which I love to see. Julie Kelly, you are just the best, and appreciate you as always for always being on top of these issues with such aggression. Thank you so much.
1: I appreciate you. Thanks for having me on, Vince.
0: That's Julie Kelly. Hey, Jim. By the way, there's a piece of audio that I have of Todd Blanche saying that apparently Hunter Biden could even be entitled if he wanted to apply, which is pretty funny. I'd be shocked if the DOJ handed out cash to Hunter Biden. But this was during the Senate hearing today. Take a listen. This is Todd Blanche mixing it up with some of these Democrat idiots.
2: President is one, not true, but two, it's very telling that that's the reaction from Democrats, because it proves the point that President Trump has been saying for a very long time, which happens to be true, which was for the first time in our nation's history, you had an administration seek to destroy the previous administration, not just President Trump, anybody that came in contact with him. I've said it before, but you're talking about his gardeners being put in the grand jury, his Secret Service detail being put multiple times in the grand jury. That's what the last administration did to try to destroy President Trump. And he has said publicly, and I very much agree with him, that he doesn't want this to ever happen again to anybody. And so how do you go about making sure it doesn't happen again to anybody? Well, you change the culture, which is what we're doing. You also set up a mechanism where people that did have it weaponized, have this Department of Justice and this federal government weaponized against them, can apply. Does it mean they're going to get money? No, it doesn't mean they're going to get money. It just invites them to apply.
3: And they make a case of some kind to meet some standard, right?
2: Yes. And, there's a flaw in the legal system, because this legal system was not set up to compensate for what the Democrats and what Biden and what Garland did for 4 years. It doesn't know how to cope with the fact that hundreds and hundreds of administration officials had their phones taken from them. Members of the Senate had their had their phone records subpoenaed and weren't told about it. The system isn't set up for that.
3: In answers to questions previously put before you this morning, did you took, I assume, because what the settlement agreement says, you eliminated certain individuals from being qualified to receive benefits from this fund. What's the list of that those individuals?
2: Well, the plaintiffs in the underlying lawsuit have agreed to accept an apology. So that's President Trump,
0: that's President Trump.
2: His son, yeah. Sons, I believe. And otherwise, there is no limitation. So whether you're Hunter Biden or whether you're another individual who believed they were a victim of weaponization, they can all apply for to this fund. And again, it doesn't mean the commissioners will agree. It doesn't mean that they're getting $10 million or whatever was just read a few minutes ago. It just means that you can apply.
0: Easy to understand? I think so. Easy to understand. And this is what Todd Blanche just laid out means one thing in terms of what the Democrats' behavior is about to become. They are going to double down on the lie yet again. They're going to insist until they're blue in the face that no weaponization occurred, that everything was on the up and up, that James Comey is a saint. They're going to lie at increasing volume as President Trump makes things right. More ahead on The Vince Show.
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8: 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An Ebola outbreak in the Democratic Republic of the Congo has seen at least 513 suspected cases, with the death toll rising to 131 suspected deaths. President Trump says he is postponing strikes on Iran at the request of Middle East allies in hope of a deal.
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6: Here's your KCRG forecast. The ground is saturated from all the heavy rainfall we've picked up recently. We've got some more rain to deal with tonight with showers and thunderstorms moving through. The end result may be some more flooding as the overnight low falls to 59. Showers will move out early tomorrow, otherwise cloudy and breezy with a high of 67. The next round of showers and storms will move in on Thursday with a high near 74. And we're not done with the wet weather on Friday. There will be scattered showers off and on into the start of the afternoon with a cloudy sky and a high near 77. I'm Jeff Marr in the KCRG Storm Center.
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0: The J.D. Vance presser is beginning, and the media is already. Are you really gonna give money to people who are fighting with the cops? And they're going on and on about January 6th immediately, the high holy day of the American left. I've got assessment of all of this coming up here on this edition of The Vince Show. Hey, if you're like me, your morning really matters to you because, you know, you set your whole day with your morning. 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
0: You know, if you roll the clock back to January 20th of 2017, that's the day of President Trump's first inauguration. It was a great day. Jim, I had a good seat. I got to go to the inauguration and watch the President of the United States be sworn in person. I was seated right near the Marine Corps band. I got to hear their beautiful music as they played that day. It was extraordinary. I was just one of the most amazing things I could possibly attend. I was grateful to have a front row seat to history. And after the inauguration was over, I left, and I'm walking across town at that time to where the Daily Caller newsroom was to return to it. And I was walking my way through the corner of 14th and K. And it was at that place, 14th and K Northwest, where the rioting had begun. The left had become completely violent. They were smashing store windows in the city. Right near where I was, just moments later, they would light a fire. They would light a limousine on fire. And it was just a man who owned a limousine, small business. They burned his small business to the ground. They burned it to the ground. That fire was lit in front of the Washington Post building. Right in front of the major newspaper for Washington, D.C. You remember that story? Did I have to remind you of it? Did I have to resurface that one? We had an insurrection going on the very day that President Trump became President Trump, the first time. And yet that got memory hold. You know what happened to all of the people who did that? All the rioters, all the insurrectionists who went absolutely crazy that day? You know what happened? Nothing. Federal prosecutors dropped charges against all of them. All of them. Everybody got away with it. The people who burned that limousine, They got away with it. That really happened. And yet the media has tried to bury that story. They don't want you to talk about it. Sounds like an insurrection to me. Big time. Sounds like an insurrection to me. And the media today complaining that January 6th detainees might get some money for their troubles. More ahead on The Vince Show.
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18: They're going overtime in New York. Somehow the Knicks have come back to tie Cleveland in game one of the NBA's East Finals. They've just ended the fourth quarter at Madison Square Garden. The Knicks were trailing with under 8 minutes to go, 93-71. They erased a 22-point deficit. Cleveland with 17 turnovers. The Knicks with 16 in regulation. Cleveland led by star Donovan Mitchell. He had 29 points, 6 steals to this point. For the Knicks, 36 points for Jalen Brunson. The Knicks actually made a few threes. They're up to 9 for 30 from long distance, and they head to overtime at home with the Garden going crazy. Jason Kidd is no longer Mavericks head coach. They mutually parted ways, the club said, despite Kidd having 4 years left on his contract. The new team president there in Dallas, Masai Ujiri. And the Vancouver Canucks fired coach Adam Foote.
19: Man, I love this place. I've been surfing here since I was a kid. Now, seeing my grandson out on the water, it means everything to me. Watching him and taking in the blue waves, the sea breeze, the blurry horizon?
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22: Primary night in America. I'm Ted Lindner, Fox News. Ed Gallrine wins the Republican nomination for U.S. House in Kentucky's 4th Congressional District, beating incumbent Thomas Massey. He told Fox's Sean Hannity Massey didn't fully represent the people of Kentucky.
23: Here in this district, President Trump won by nearly 85%. He stood against us, but he liked to just single out President Trump. All that to say, it's a new day. These people deserve better, and I'm going to give it to them.
22: James Comer wins the Republican nomination for U.S. House in Kentucky's 1st Congressional District. Melissa Strange wins the Democratic nomination for U.S. House in Kentucky's 4th Congressional District. One of the most crowded Republican Senate primaries in the country, President Trump's thumb on the scale proved the difference maker. Representative Andy Barr came out on top of an 11-person fight in Kentucky, teeing him up for a showdown in November to replace retiring Senator Mitch McConnell, a one-time ally turned thorn in President Trump's side. The Department of Justice expected to indict Cuba's former president on Wednesday. Fox's Grinnell Scott has more details on that.
24: Law enforcement sources told Fox News Digital an indictment against ex-Cuban leader Raul Castro is expected to be unsealed. The DOJ did not confirm any legal action, saying it would not comment on rumors. But it did announce a news conference in Miami to honor victims of a 1996 incident where planes carrying Cuban refugees were shot down. 4 people were killed. Acting Attorney General Todd Blanche is expected to be at the press event. Raul Castro, who is 94 years old, is the younger brother of former Cuban dictator Fidel Castro. Specific charges in the indictment have not been officially released. Grinnell Scott, Fox News.
22: U.S. stocks declined for the third consecutive day. The Dow lost 322 points. 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
25: Thunderstorms and showers tonight, 58 for the low. I'm Steve Smith. 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Two people face charges after the armed robbery of the Carthage Aldi at 2142 Grand Avenue just before 8 last night. Lieutenant Aaron Kmicht of the Carthage Police Department says a black male entered the store and demanded money and then fled the scene on foot. He was arrested following a brief standoff at a Carthage motel just a few blocks away. 39-year-old Marvin Ward of Webb City and 25-year-old Betty Plopper of Carthage face multiple charges. Housing for veterans, the Joplin Economic Housing Development Initiative, JEDI, is proud to present the Agape Apartments, a new affordable housing initiative focused on providing rental housing opportunities for veterans in the Joplin area. JEDI operates within the Joplin Area Habitat for Humanity. 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A month in jail awaits Chiefs wide receiver Rashee Rice, who violated his probation after testing positive for marijuana. His actions violated the terms of his plea agreement in a high-speed multi-vehicle crash in 2024 on a Dallas, Texas highway. He had 5 touchdowns last year for Kansas City. I'm Steve Smith. Next news in less than 30 minutes. Breaking news as it happens. 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
6: Here's your KCRG forecast. The ground's already saturated, so the storms that roll through tonight may cause more flooding, with the low eventually dropping to 59. Rain ends early tomorrow, then cloudy with a high of 67. And there's some more showers and storms for Thursday with a high of 74. I'm Jeff Maher in the KCRG Storm Center.
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7: Rising from the heart of the swamp, a beacon of truth is casting its light. 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
0: All right, 844-484-3872, 844-4, the USA. That's the way to join us today. From coast to coast, from sea to shining sea. The left has a vile assassination culture right now that we have had to talk about far too frequently, given all the violence that they've been perpetrating or encouraging in the United States of America. I can reflect on the polling numbers with you again just to give you a quick update on where things are. Of course, over half the left in America, according to a Rutgers University survey from last April, found that over half of these lefties would be very comfortable justifying the president of the United States being assassinated. That doesn't mean they will all take up arms, but they would be kind of okay with the outcome. That's really awful. The same is true. Nearly half of those same lefties said that Elon Musk's being assassinated is justifiable in the United States. Now, neither of those things would be in any way justifiable. That's horrible. That's demented. There is something wrong with your soul. If you're rooting for that, for your political opponent, you need to get right with Jesus. I would say that's one of the key elements here. It's just a terrible thing. And also there's a mass delusion going on among the left about American politics. There's a belief by nearly 40% of these lefties, according to a recent survey, that President Trump has faked all of the assassination attempts on him, all of the public assassination attempts. The belief is that he has faked them, according to way too many of these lefties, which, by the way, does suggest that any real journalist would ask any Democrat, do you believe that President Trump faked the assassination attempts against him? Do you actually believe that? Or do you condemn those conspiracy theories? That right? Don't you think that would be a good threshold question for every single Democrat? Anybody who either holds elective office or would desire to figure out who's going to keep playing footsie with the lies? Yeah, that would be good to do. But that assassination culture was on display yesterday in New York City outside of a hearing for a guy called Luigi Mangione. Now, if you are not readily familiar with this dude's name, it probably suggests that you're not a lefty who wants to sleep with him. Because there is an obsession with this guy that exists on the American left that is weirdly sexual. Is that right? Is that the right assessment, Jim? It does seem like that's what this is. They see his overgrown eyebrows and say, yeah, I want a piece of that. They see Luigi Mangione. Actually, what they really see is a guy who killed a healthcare executive in cold blood. And they think, man, I love that he did that. He walked up behind a United Healthcare executive, Brian Thompson, in the streets of New York City, walks up behind him and fires a gun directly into his back, robbing a family of a husband and a father. And the left has celebrated that assassination at unfortunate levels, very unfortunate levels. And there was a hearing yesterday for this guy's case. And the hearing was principally about which evidence would be allowed in trial based on the way the police officers went through the backpack and how far the backpack was from him and whether or not they had the right to search it and if they could use the evidence that they found. That was what the court was debating yesterday, what the judge was handling yesterday. But outside of that courthouse stood a trio of women who are absolutely head over heels for Luigi Mangione, and they were each wearing press credentials given to them by the mayor of the city, Zoran Mamdani. Mamdani gave them press credentials. Yeah. And these women, they had a name for their little team that they came up with to describe their obsession here. Let me read from the New York Post. New York Post has a summary of their behavior yesterday. Again, they're wearing press credentials given to them by City Hall so they could, quote, cover the trial. Headline, bloodthirsty Luigi Mangione fangirls unapologetically celebrate CEO's assassination. Bleep Brian Thompson. His children are better off without him. These are the quotes. A trio of bloodthirsty fans of accused assassin Luigi Mangione, who were granted press passes by City Hall, spouted vile hate and unapologetic calls for political violence from a Manhattan courthouse step Monday. Self-proclaimed Mangionistas, Abril Rios, Ashley Rojas, and Lena Weisbrot proudly showed off their passes that they received from Mayor Zoran Mamdani's administration. Apparently for their online content documenting Mangione's upcoming trial for the murder of UnitedHealthcare CEO Brian Thompson. But the credentialed quote-unquote reporters chillingly made no bones about supporting Mangione's alleged vendetta to strike fear into the hearts of healthcare executives such as Thompson. And you look at the way these women are dressed. Two of them are dressed like they don't have fathers. Two of them are dressed like they've got complicated relationships with their dads, I would say. Would you say, Jim, if you've seen the pictures? I would say two. One of them is a little more conservatively dressed, but the other two look, well, ridiculous. One of them looks like somebody compared her to the Hamburglar. She kind of looks like she just robbed a Hot Topic and wore everything and then stood outside the steps of this courthouse. But the most offensive thing was not what these women were wearing. It was what came out of their mouths as while donning these press passes granted to them by Zoran Mamdani, they emphasized how grateful they were that he had assassinated a healthcare executive in cold blood in the United States of America. Here's the audio captured of that. Cut 16.
8: Take a listen. Quick warning. The audio's a little rough, so just listen as closely as you can. I did the best I could.
0: Got it.
9: I said what I said. I don't give a point.
10: His children are better off without him. They need to learn to not be like their dad. Well, and enjoy the blood money, kids.
11: Is that, what was that? I didn't get that, what you said.
9: I'm standing on business. Brian Thompson. I don't give a flying Millions of Americans.
10: I liked it.
9: Millions of Americans suffer every single day from the last month of medical healthcare. We had an literal infant named Gisela who, because of how negligent her health insurance was, she died. An infant died. So if you guys are okay with someone like Ryan Thompson being around and that being a part of our society, that says more about you as a person, because you look absolutely monstrous defending someone like that. Participates in social murder. That's what we're
10: mass social murder. He's responsible for more deaths than Osama bin Laden. And I remember Americans celebrating when Osama bin Laden was killed. It's not like we don't understand heroic violence or like when violence is good. That's like as America gets.
11: I mean, why do we protect the Second Amendment so much? Is it to allow people to shoot up schools, or is it for us to protect our democracy?
10: I think it's to protect our democracy.
11: Not saying, you know, we should all take up arms, but when your democracy is eroded and there's no other option, like, what are we meant to do?
0: Now, there's a lot to conclude about this as you listen to it. One, they are tragically stupid. These girls are tragically, they're women. I'll say these women are tragically stupid. Two, they are tragically brainwashed by the left into believing that murdering human beings is a good way to address political disputes. They're a part of that 50% of lefties who feel this way. Maybe they don't personally take up arms, but boy, they're enthusiastic about it when someone else does. They love that this happened. This is amazing. They're standing on the steps of the court wearing press passes. And just so you know, this press pass thing from New York, historically, it's been kind of challenging to get a press pass to cover New York City government. I know this because as an editor, we've had from time to time to cover stuff in New York. And I remember when it was, what's his face? Oh my gosh, that mayor who's smoking weed in Gracie Mansion. Oh, Bill de Blasio. When Bill de Blasio was getting high in Gracie Mansion all the time, we tried to send reporters, and we did. We finally succeeded. We finally prevailed in getting a press pass from City Hall. You know how difficult that was? It was very difficult. You had to prove over and over and over again that you were a real reporter, that you were really covering New York politics, that you were really covering New York government. You had to like demonstrate all this evidence. How the hell did these idiots get these press passes? That's Mamdani. Mamdani gave them that. He gave them the press passes so they could show up and then root on political assassinations, CEO assassinations in the middle of the street wearing their New York City press passes. It's amazing. It's just amazing. And that's the insanity of the left. That they would root this on. Did you hear the comparison? Well, Americans celebrated when Osama bin Laden died. Yeah, normal people celebrated when Osama bin Laden faced the justice that he so richly deserved for killing 3,000 Americans on 9/11. Yes, that's exactly right. Brian Thompson was walking down a street And this underlying claim that they're making, well, Brian Thompson killed a lot of people. It's the healthcare companies. We need to kill all the healthcare company people. Really? Do you notice how selective their critiques are of the healthcare companies? I've got plenty of criticisms of the so-called healthcare companies. We all experienced COVID together. I really hate the cronyism that we saw during COVID. I really despise the fact that we saw a bunch of big pharmaceutical companies enriched at obscene levels as their drugs were forcibly jabbed into the arms of American citizens all across the country. I really hate that. I really hate that there are nominally healthcare companies that call themselves healthcare companies that use their powers and they claim that they're advancing health, but instead they're mutilating and abusing children under the guise of transgender healthcare. I really, really don't like that. Have you noticed that these lefties don't raise any complaints about any of those issues? Have you noticed that? That these chicks standing on the steps of the courthouse didn't once say, you know, it's really messed up that these healthcare companies are chopping up kids and telling them they were born in the wrong body. Did you hear that? I don't think we heard that. In fact, all I heard was the same sort of left-wing claptrap we always hear. It's a current thing recitation. Like, their heads are completely empty, filled by Ms. Now, CNN, Blusky, and all these ridiculous left-wing operations. And then they turn around and they say that the only way to advance their political priorities is to kill their political opponents, not to make a better argument to the voters. That's the behavior. And in the last 24 hours, we saw this attack on a mosque. You saw this? Of course, it's everywhere. We see this attack on a mosque in California. Awful. A San Diego mosque attacked by two teenagers, 17 and 18 years old. Take up arms, attack the Islamic people who are there. It's horrific. And the media reports now is that some of this was motivated apparently by racial hatred, this divisive hatred that the left has been preaching in the United States, to judge people on the basis of their skin color, to judge people on the basis of immutable characteristics. This is what the left is building. And this is why we have to work to stop it. No, death is not the way to address our disputes. The constitutional republic, the rule of law, that's the way we handle it. More ahead on The Vince Show.
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6: Here's your KCRG forecast. The ground is saturated from all the heavy rainfall we've picked up recently. We've got some more rain to deal with tonight with showers and thunderstorms moving through. The end result may be some more flooding as the overnight low falls to 59. Showers will move out early tomorrow, otherwise cloudy and breezy with a high of 67. The next round of showers and storms will move in on Thursday with a high near 74. And we're not done with the wet weather on Friday. There will be scattered showers off and on into the start of the afternoon with a cloudy sky and a high near 77. I'm Jeff Marr in the KCRG Storm Center.
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18: 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Depend on it.
0: The news, the news in the wake of President Trump's endorsement of Ken Paxton is about as delicious as you could possibly hope for. It's really the whole thing is super, super funny. I'm seeing here from a guy. He writes for a DC outlet called Punch Bowl News. His name's Andrew Desiderio. He posted to social media here within the last hour or so that Senate Republicans are livid with Trump. Name them. Name every single person who's livid with Trump for making this endorsement. Just now, Senator Wicker remained stone-faced. Senator Roger Wicker appeared to be intentional for about 20 seconds as he walked into lunch and we asked him for his reaction. Senator Murkowski, Lisa Murkowski, says Texas is all but lost to Democrats now. You hear that, Jim? Your state is going to Talafrico. According to Lisa Murkowski, you're done for with Ken Paxton. Lisa Murkowski, I read further here, blames producer Jim for handing the state to Democrats. Jim, what have you done?
8: I don't know. I've horribly messed up.
0: She's blaming Trump in this case. Once she finds out about you, she'll blame you too, Jim. But she claims Talafrico is going to win. Talafrico is not going to win. Come on. Are you serious right now? Democrats have all these fantasies for years about, we're going to finally take Texas. We're taking Texas. With Talafrico? With the guy who says that God is gender fluid? You're going to take? With the guy who says God is all in on abortion? Isn't he supposed to be like a Presbyterian minister or something? This Talafrico?
8: He's been to Presbyterian Theological Seminary, but I don't know if it's official that he's completed that.
0: He's a heretic is what he is. He's ridiculous. He's a ridiculous person. And the state of Texas, in its greatness, is going to do us all a favor and banish him to the obscurity he so richly deserves. And when Ken Paxton wins this thing next week, he's going to have a full head of steam heading into the elections this November. President Trump, again, making that huge endorsement just during our program today, saying he's all in on Ken Paxton. You know why? He wants the Save America Act. He would like election integrity in the United States. He'd like to keep people like James Talafrico as far away from power as possible, which is why he just endorsed Ken Paxton. Amazing. Republicans are livid with Trump? Not the ones I know. More ahead on The Vince Show.
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19: 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But it also brings powerful storms. When severe weather threatens the four states, we keep you ahead of the storm with live radar, instant text alerts, and wall-to-wall coverage from the News Talk KZRG Storm Center. 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
20: I'm Chris DeMeo. President Trump says he's called off a planned strike on Iran Tuesday at the request of Gulf allies.
21: I was an hour away. We're all set to go. You're talking about yesterday.
22: Yes.
21: We were going to be striking it would have been happening right now.
20: The Senate, meantime, advances legislation that seeks to force the president to end the Iran war. Ed Gallrein, who was backed by President Trump, defeated incumbent Congressman Thomas Massie in Kentucky's primary today.
23: It was a David versus Goliath. I was the underdog. I want to thank the president. I want to thank the conservative Republicans from this district and my supporters and team, because it sends a message that we, the people, are going to stand up.
20: Gallrein on Fox's Hannity. More than 17,000 people are under evacuation orders as a wildfire continues to threaten suburban homes in Southern California. 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
6: Here's your KCRG forecast. The ground is saturated from all the heavy rainfall we've picked up recently. We've got some more rain to deal with tonight with showers and thunderstorms moving through. The end result may be some more flooding as the overnight low

0: Some more flooding as the overnight low falls to 59. Showers will move out early tomorrow, otherwise cloudy and breezy with a high of 67. The next round of showers and storms will move in on Thursday with a high near 74. And we're not done with the wet weather on Friday. There will be scattered showers off and on into the start of the afternoon with a cloudy sky and a high near 77. I'm Jeff Marr in the KZRG Storm Center.
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2: J.D. Vance just wrapped up his press conference over at the White House. He did a great job. What a team. What a team. Marco Rubio crushes the press conference. J.D. Vance crushes the press conference. And the usual lady, well, she always crushes the press conference, Caroline Leavitt. She's on break because she just had a beautiful new baby. So she's taking some maternity leave right now, well-deserved. But the vice president was wonderful. And, in fact, he launched the press briefing today by talking at some length about all of the fraud that he's tackling. And this fraud that he's going after, I am so grateful for it. I can't in any way overstate how enthusiastic I am here. Because J.D. Vance, President Trump asked J.D. Vance to tackle fraud, and he said, "You got it, sir. I'll do it." And now he's leading this whole of government team to crush the fraudsters. And Jim, this has me so excited. It brought me out of hibernation. Now, you may be thinking to yourself, Vince, you're always, what do you mean you're hibernation? From writing. You know, every day I do every single day I prepare notes for this show. Every day I'm constantly preparing notes endlessly. And I distribute those notes to, a couple of different places. I send them to my podcast team. I send them to my radio team. That's, producer Jim and producer Mike. And I also send it to all of my reporters and editors over at the Daily Caller, where I'm an editor. So they get kind of Vince's thoughts for the day, all of these things. And then actually the Daily Caller also distributes my notes via their premium subscription model. They give that to their audience as well. So I've got all these places that receive my notes every day. So the act of writing is still going on, but the act of writing an op-ed, well, I haven't done that in a while. I haven't done a written piece of journalism and op-ed in a while. So I decided yesterday, I was just so taken by the fact that J.D. Vance is crushing the fraudsters that I wrote a piece that we published yesterday on the Daily Caller called J.D. Vance is Finally Crushing the Fraudsters, which I'm enthusiastic about. And I was highlighting some of the wins. I of course, in any project like this, you go back and you're like, all right, what have they achieved here? Well, here's what they've achieved. Remember, a lot of this starts in Minnesota, where Tampon Tim Walz has been spending your money like crazy and giving it away to Somalis who don't care at all about providing real services. Instead, they're just stealing it for themselves and their families back home in Somalia. And thanks to the work of the government, thanks to people like Nick Shirley, thanks to enterprising independent journalists just like Nick, we've learned a lot. And the task force has paused hundreds of millions of dollars to begin with. That was coming out of the Center for Medicare and Medicaid Services, CMS. That's the operation that's run by Dr. Mehmet Oz. You know that. CMS. These are some of the biggest items, biggest outgoing expenditures in the federal government, Medicare and Medicaid. Medicare and Medicaid handled by CMS. Over $250 million instantly paused to the state of Minnesota. J.D. Vance said this past week that what's happening is people in Minnesota have been billing the government for millions, tens of millions, billions of dollars, claiming that they're providing a service, but there's no actual confirmation. It's just money going out the door without any evidence that anybody's doing anything with it of value. And now over the course of just the last 3 months, J.D. Vance and his fraud force have uncovered tens of billions of dollars already in defrauded taxpayer money. They have prosecuted, this is the thing we always want, right? We hate these blue ribbon commissions. Like, good, you keep telling me about all the problems. Do something about it. They have. They've prosecuted dozens of fraudsters. They've stopped billions of dollars in suspicious payments. And they're just getting started. Last week in Los Angeles, CMS, at the behest of J.D. Vance's team, cut off 800 suspected fraudulent providers of hospice and home health care services. Hospice. You know, hospice. This is where people go in their final days, typically. That's what hospice is usually for. that after you've exhausted

0: exhausted all of the available medical options. People spend their final days in hospice. And you would think that the people who go to hospice don't often leave alive. Because, again, this is the end of their life. It's weird. You know what's weird? All of these fraudulent operations, everybody's surviving. Nobody's dying. But where are the deaths at these hospices? No deaths. Because it's fraud. Nearly 800 of these operators in Los Angeles, California alone were just cut off by the Trump administration. That resulted, these 800, they've been responsible for taking $1.4 billion. $1.4 billion of what are now believed to be fraudulent payments. When the Trump administration, when J.D. Vance's team cut off all 800 of them, you know what happened? You know how many called back to say, hey, we're not a fraudulent operation. We're a real hospice. We've got people dying right now. We could use the funding. Can you please send it over? You know how many did that? 20. Out of 800. 20 of them. 20 of them got in touch and said, hey, we'd still like the money to flow. Would you restore it, please? We promise we're not fraud. What about the other 780? What about those operations? The vice president said it is just completely insane. They're not even trying to claim they're not fraudulent. And the fraud, man, it's rampant. It's not just in L.A. Of course, L.A. is a highly concentrated area for this. So what CMS has done is they have cut off nationwide all new hospice and home health care operations. All of them. For 6 months, a moratorium. You don't get to do it. Additionally, the task force has now sent letters. J.D. Vance's task force has sent letters to all 50 states. They must prove, they're required to prove that they are prosecuting Medicaid fraud. They don't have a choice anymore. Show us your work. Show us you are prosecuting fraudsters. If you don't do it, we cut you off. So let me give you two states that are an example to this. You ready? The first will make Jim happy. Texas, led by Attorney General Ken Paxton, now destined for the United States Senate. Texas last year indicted nearly 200 defendants for Medicaid fraud. 200. The state of Texas is all over it. Ken Paxton has been all over it. Compare that to Hawaii, Democrat-run state. You know what Hawaii did last year? Take a guess. Take a wild guess as to how many indictments Hawaii pursued last year against Medicaid fraudsters. Go ahead. Throw back some Kahlua pork, a Mai Tai, get a little dish of poi, you know, chew on that for a moment and think to yourself, how many could they have possibly prosecuted? You ready for the answer? Zero. Not a single fraudster. In fact, you know how bad it is? It wasn't just last year. It was the last 4 years. Hawaii has not prosecuted a single Medicaid fraudster in over 4 years. Yeah, that's going to be a big problem. That they've been saying aloha to a lot of taxpayer money. That's a huge problem. In fact, the state spent nearly $12 billion. I just pulled the numbers. Wait a second. How much money have we sent to Hawaii? $12 billion on Medicaid. Not one. 0.776 billion. That's the money that's going out to the people who've been attacked by the Obama and Biden administrations. They're finally getting some money back for that. No, $12 billion out the door. Hawaii didn't prosecute a single fraudster. Well, Vince, what if they didn't have any? Don't make me laugh. Taxpayers are getting fleeced. Fraudsters are getting luau's. That's what happens in Hawaii. Just last month, J.D. Vance's task force got the General Services Administration to identify nearly $6.3 billion in government contracts that have apparently been going to potentially fraudulent businesses. I guarantee you they're just getting started. The SBA, the Small Business Administration, just referred over 500,000 fraudulent loans to the United States Treasury Department for collections. That number totals over $22 billion. That's the largest single referral for fraudulent loan collections in the history of the Small Business Administration. And you might think to yourself, well, maybe it's just the Trump people who finally discovered it. Maybe the Biden people were just asleep at the switch. Nope. No, they weren't asleep. They knew about it. Kelly Loeffler, who is the SBA administrator, She discovered the Biden-era Small Business Administration knew about the rampant loan fraud. They refused to take action. I know you're not shocked, but you are appalled. I know. Over at the Education Department, you know how much money's been stolen from student loans, fraudulent student loans? Linda McMahon, who's the education secretary over there, just blocked $60 million. That's a start, I guarantee. That's a small amount in government terms. $60 million in fraudulent student loans. And the way they were able to do it, they just launched a new risk assessment tool to detect fraud when people file applications for student aid. And then in December, the Education Department discovered $1 billion in fraudulent student loans that were being stolen by what they call ghost students. That's another word for fake students. These were not real students. These were people applying for student loans and then just fleecing the taxpayers. Not actually going to any school at all, just stealing money from you. Agriculture Secretary Brooke Rollins also reporting back to the J.D. Vance-led task force on the massive amounts of food stamp fraud going on in the United States. Food stamp fraud. You know, what do we give food stamps out for? Well, for poor people who can't afford food. Americans are generous. We have a food stamp program and we try and help people out. That's the goal. Well, last week we found out, thanks to the vice president, that at least 355,000 individuals all across the country have been taking double SNAP benefits. Double. They're not entitled to it. They're stealing it. And at least 186,000 individuals are claiming SNAP benefits, food stamps, using the benefits of dead people. Hundreds of thousands of dead people. Their prior existence is being used to steal food stamps. Brooke Rollins recently discovered that a single state had over 14,000 people that were receiving SNAP benefits who were also driving exotic cars. This is, I need pictures of these vehicles. Right, Jim? Don't you think? We need visuals of these guys. I want a mugshot to accompany the luxury vehicle that person bought with our money. The Bentleys, the Ferraris, the Lamborghinis, the Maseratis. And I didn't just pick those out of thin air. Those are literally what Brooke Rollins described. Those are the names of the brands of those vehicles. And of course, you may be thinking to yourself, well, it's not enough to find the fact that this money's been stolen. We need to recoup the money. We need the money back. And we need to prevent this from happening again. Getting the money back, of course, is a challenge. I've talked to you about this before. Once the money leaves the country, once it's dumped into a depreciating asset, once it's spent frivolously on garbage, it does get harder and harder to take it back, which is why it is so, they're trying, they are taking some of it back, but which is why it is so completely important we stop it before it ever happens. So to stop it, we set up a system like you see Vice President Vance and company do, and you prosecute bad guys and you put them through the walk of shame. You make it really clear publicly that big consequences are coming for the people who hurt our country. Criminals must be prosecuted, imprisoned, and deported when possible. The vice president's done that. They're doing that. In fact, the Trump administration just launched a brand new assistant attorney general, who is right now Colin McDonald, to run a brand new operation called the National Fraud Enforcement Division at the Justice Department, and it launched, let's see, last month, April. Now, what does that do? Well, that person reports directly to the Vice President of the United States and the task force. That's unusual. That's very unusual to have that direct line between a top prosecutor and the Vice President of the United States, the White House. They're cracking down on this, baby. God, I love it. I love it. They went after a $50 million Medicare fraud scheme in Los Angeles immediately. They executed 22 search warrants against fraudulent daycare centers in Minnesota. They went after the Quality Freaking Learing Center with this task force and this prosecutor. They have discovered massive amounts of fraud, and they have barely begun. How many years have we been served the same claptrap about waste, fraud, and abuse from people who want to be in elective office and then lie to voters to get there and then do nothing to stop it? what a difference a vice president makes. I've got audio from him coming up in just a moment here on The Vince Show.
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13: Here is your KZRG forecast. The ground is already saturated, so the additional showers and storms that develop overnight may cause some more flooding. The low should hover near 59. The rain will taper off through the morning hours on Wednesday, and then a cloudy and breezy afternoon with a high of 67. The next round of showers and thunderstorms will develop on Thursday as the high gets close to 74. We'll still have some scattered showers to dodge heading into the afternoon hours on Friday with a cloudy sky and a high of 77, and more rain will be possible into the Memorial Day weekend. 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
0: Jim, let's play some of that J.D. Vance calling out the fraudsters that he did. He just did this just moments ago. Take a listen. Here's the vice president.
15: I think it's a great thing about our country is that we have this generosity of spirit where we take care of one another. But fraud takes that away from us because it steals money from the taxpayer when they pay their taxes. And it also steals money from innocent people who are meant to benefit from these programs but can't when the money runs dry because it's gone to fraudsters instead of the people who benefit from it or should benefit from it.
0: Yeah, it's pretty simple. It's pretty simple. You know, if the federal government is taking our money, they have a fiduciary obligation, they should, to use it well, use it for what they're supposed to use it for, and to safeguard it so it's not stolen from us. And so that people who actually need it can get the benefits that we intend for them to receive. There is something very evil about stealing from our grandmothers. Something very, very evil about stealing from the poor. That's pretty sick. And we should crush you for doing that, which is what Vice President Vance is doing right now. He was also asked today about Ilhan Omar by the great Reagan Reese. This is our White House correspondent asking J.D. Vance about Ilhan Omar and whether or not an indictment's coming for her. Listen to this.
16: I want to ask you about the anti-fraud task force. You previously mentioned that Ilhan Omar seemed to have committed immigration fraud. Do you anticipate an indictment against her, an indictment related to that situation?
15: Yeah, so Reagan, I don't want to prejudge an investigation. I mean, you read the things about Ilhan Omar and about, you know, who she married and whether she didn't marry this person or that person.
0: Her brother.
15: It certainly seems like something fishy is there, but everybody's entitled to equal justice under the laws. So we're going to investigate it. We're going to take a look at it. If we think that there's a crime, we're going to prosecute that crime. And that's something the Department of Justice is looking at right now.
0: That's something, well, I'm sorry, did I just hear him confirm a criminal investigation into Ilhan Omar's marrying her brother and committing immigration fraud? He did say the words, that's something the Justice Department is looking into right now. Oh, man, it is so long past time. Isn't that great? What another wonderful day to be an American. The fountains are flowing. The ballroom's going up. Ilhan Omar's being investigated. President Trump just endorsed Ken Paxton. And producer Jim is the winning vote in the Ken Paxton race against John Cornyn. That's next Tuesday. Texas, you got a big chance. Go out there and vote. Get your votes in. The president just told you what to do. Go get Ken Paxton into the United States Senate. Pretty cool. All right, I'll be back with you tomorrow. We have more epic shows coming. If you love the radio show, you're going to love the podcast. Rumble.com/Vince. Get me there. I'll be back with you tomorrow.
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18: Well, for the first time in NBA playoff history, we've had game one of each conference finals go overtime. Last night's classic went to the Spurs at Oklahoma City. Tonight, very unlikely, the Knicks won in overtime against Cleveland, 115-104. Even though New York trailed at home by 22 points with under 8 minutes left in the fourth quarter. Jalen Brunson scored 38 points. The Knicks have now won 8 straight. In Knicks playoff history, they had lost 40 30 straight in the postseason when they were down at least 13 points to start the fourth quarter until tonight. Jason Kidd is no longer the Mavericks head coach. They've mutually parted ways. NHL Vancouver fired coach Adam Foote. To baseball, the Dodgers at Padres is tied at 4 in the top of the eighth inning. Mariners lead the White Sox 1-0 in the eighth, each team with just one hit. Milwaukee moved into first, beating the Cubs.
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22: Trump's man wins again. I'm Chris DeMeo, Fox News. Another Trump-backed candidate has won a Republican primary, this one in Kentucky. Incumbent Thomas Massey defeated by Ed Gallrine.
23: It was a David versus Goliath. I was the underdog. I want to thank the president. I want to thank the conservative Republicans from this district and my supporters and team, because it sends a message that we, the people, are going to stand up.
22: The defeated Massey says there's too much division.
24: We need to bring this country together. There's too much of the uniparty in Washington, D.C. What we need is a unity party.
22: Gallrine will face Democrat Melissa Claire in the November midterms. Republicans have held the Kentucky congressional seat for 20 years. Grieving in South California, the daughter of a beloved security guard who died during Monday's deadly mosque shooting is speaking out.
25: Hawa Abdullah remembering her father, Amin Abdullah, a security guard at the Islamic Center of San Diego.
26: To me, my dad was a role model. He was a best friend.
25: Calling him a loving father, husband, son, brother, and uncle.
26: He stood against any form of hate. He took his job seriously to protect everyone here.
25: Abdullah was one of 3 men fatally shot by 2 teen gunmen Monday. Police say he engaged in a gun battle with the suspects, saving lives. Officials revealing the teens met online and fatally shot themselves, noting they were investigating a manifesto that was recovered. Kristen Goodwin, Fox News.
22: President Trump announcing that he's endorsing Texas Attorney General Ken Paxton in a bid to oust Republican Senator John Cornyn in the runoff.
27: I think he's the most significant endorsement in at least my lifetime. If you get his endorsement, it's better than it's the gold standard.
22: Ken Paxton there on Fox's The Will Cain Show. 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
28: Scattered thunderstorms and showers tonight, 58 for the low. I'm Steve Smith. 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An armed robbery at the Carthage Aldi's. Lieutenant Aaron Kamik of the Carthage Police Department says it happened just before 8 Sunday night. The robber fled to a motel just a few blocks away.
29: A short standoff ensued, and a male suspect was taken into custody, as well as a female suspect.
28: 39-year-old Marvin Ward of Webb City and 25-year-old Betty Plopper of Carthage face charges in connection with the robbery. Ward and Plopper are in the Jasper County Jail. 8 years in prison for child molestation. A man from Cassville has been sentenced for his crimes after a jury in Berry County found 38-year-old Anthony Sizemore guilty. He claimed the 2019 incident was accidental, but a girl younger than 14 told investigators he did it on purpose. The Missouri Department of Natural Resources Waste Management Program extending the opportunity for the public to review and offer written comments on a draft hazardous waste permit modification for Joplin's International Paper Company. The new date is June 29th of this year, or inside the KZRG app. I'm Steve Smith. Next news in less than 30 minutes. Breaking news as it happens. 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
13: Here is your KZRG forecast. The showers and storms that move through overnight may produce more flooding concerns with a low of 59. Rain will exit during the morning on Wednesday and then a cloudy afternoon with a high of 67. Some more showers and storms will develop on Thursday with a high of 74. I'm Jeff Maher in the KZRG Storm Center.
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5: 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Yes, I hear you. YouTube was very squelching. Yes, it was very restrictive. Yes, it punished me for telling the truth about a lot. But since Trump has been back in office, they lightened all that up. And now you can be a conservative and you can have some reach. And there's a lot of reach that's going on there. It's a gigantic platform, billions of people on there. You know you're on there anyway, even if you pretend like you're not. Stop by and just follow Joe Pags, J-O-E-P-A-G-S. Make that happen. That that interview, I learned so much about that. I had no idea that President Xi was insulting President Trump to his face. I had no idea. And he attempted to humiliate him. It didn't work out. Go and check that out right now, joepags.com/YouTube. Even as we speak. All right. Meantime, Thomas Massie is out. He done. This is the update. We gave you the breaking news right before the top of the hour. And again, for those who get the show later, I'm glad. I'm glad that you have the show on your station. I'm not complaining about it. Just letting you know, we're doing the show right now. It's live, 8.07 p.m. Eastern Time, 7.07 p.m. Central. When we find out that Thomas Massie, the incumbent representative from Kentucky, is out. 74.5% votes are in, 29,000 votes left, and the difference isn't more than 29,000 votes. So NBC News must be predicting, well, they obviously are predicting exactly what those 29,000 will do. I guess they're from areas that are predominantly Trump areas. I have no idea. But the challenger, Ed Gallrein, or Gallrein, I think is how he pronounces it, is at 54.4, and the incumbent, Thomas Massie, is at 45.6. So therefore, Massey is going to be out. He will not be running for re-election in November. He will not be the Republican nominee. It's going to be a Trump guy. His name is Ed Gallrein. I think it's Gallrein. I think that's what it is. If I'm wrong, we'll fix it. Either way, he's taking on a Democrat. Not a whole lot of Democrats are even voting, so that district clearly is a very Republican district. So again, it looks like the standard operating procedure is President Trump endorses you. There's a damn good chance you're going to win. So that's the latest on that. Massey is out, so that back and forth can stop now. And I'm sure Lauren Boebert and President Trump will get along again, even though Trump went after her the other day because she went to Kentucky and actually campaigned for Massey. That said, then there's this. There are still people on the left who are pretending that President Trump is going to pardon Ghislaine Maxwell, who was the facilitator for Jeffrey Epstein, and she's behind bars. And yes, I think that every bit of the Epstein file should be out there. I think it should all be unredacted except for the protection of the victims. I think that we should absolutely know, we should get to know who the guy was, who he was working for, who was involved. I don't care if it's CEOs or presidents or anything in between. I want to know because I want to make sure that I don't do business with people who are anywhere near that island, for sure. But there's been this rumor that the left keeps on pushing out there that Trump somehow is going to be pardoning Ghislaine Maxwell. Well, Todd Blanche, the acting attorney general, answered to that. Now, the only reason that there would be a pardon is if Maxwell had information that the government didn't otherwise have. And if she has that information, a lot of you and I would like to see that information. But here's what was said when asked about it, because Ghislaine Maxwell won't be pardoned, according to Todd Blanche. This is from News Nation, written by Steph Whiteside. He made this statement, actually, Acting Attorney General Todd Blanche said on Tuesday, some would call that today, that there will be no pardon for Ghislaine Maxwell. He made the statement in response to a question during a Senate hearing saying, of course, the Justice Department would not pardon her. There has been speculation on whether Maxwell could receive a pardon in exchange for more information on billionaire sex offender Jeffrey Epstein. Maxwell is currently serving a sentence for sex trafficking minors for actions taken along with Epstein. She has sought a presidential commutation or a pardon offering to provide more information on Epstein, who died in prison before he could be tried, in exchange. The Justice Department has released a number of files connected to Epstein, but members of Congress have criticized the number of files withheld and the number of redactions in the released files. Blanche did not rule out pardons for others connected with Epstein, noting there are thousands of names in the files. I don't want her pardoned. She's obviously a bad actor. Now, if there's something so earth-shattering that she knows that you have to consider a pardon, let me know what that evidence is. Otherwise, she should suffer the consequences of being a disgusting human being. At the same time, we don't know the real story of Jeffrey Epstein yet. I'm not so sure he's even dead. I'm not in a conspiracy theory. Sam, what does Reddit say about Epstein? Is he alive or dead?
0: You know, I don't know, but everyone is like, every single time the government does anything, they're like, see, this is just an Epstein distraction.
5: So
0: see,
5: dumb.
0: We were right. And it's like, come on.
5: So dumb. It's just dumb.
0: Yeah, it is.
5: And they're always saying that Reddit must be up in arms, though, because Reddit is this left-wing progressive dump heap. I mean, it's a dump heap.
0: Yeah, you're right. You're right.
5: I don't know that you can go there and get any. Is there any conservative chats or rooms at all?
0: Yes, there are, but they're often just overrun with trolls. So it's not really fun, but there are some. There's like r/conservative, and I'm a part of that, but I don't really comment because, there's so many trolls.
5: It's you and four people. It's you and like four other conservatives on there.
0: Yeah, so pretty much, yeah.
5: They've got to make up their mind because during Biden, they said nary a word about the Epstein files. And Biden could have released it. Merrick Garland could have released it. They could have put Jack Smith on it. They could have put anything they wanted to do. They could have done it. None of these left-wing idiots in Congress were pushing for it to be released. So now that Trump is in, suddenly Trump is hiding the Epstein files. Although they indicted him 91 times, they couldn't figure out how to secretly release or leak the Epstein files showing that Trump did something wrong. I have an idea. He didn't do anything wrong. That's why. So giving her some sort of immunity, giving her a pardon, giving her a commutation, my answer is no. She should cool her heels behind bars for the rest of her life. But I do want to know who Jeffrey Epstein was, how he made his billions, who he knew, how he's buying islands, how he's trafficking little girls. I want to know how that went on without anybody acting like they knew anything about anything. Yeah, he was charged in like 2009 or so, or do that earlier than that. Kicked out of Mar-a-Lago in the early 2000s. I mean, there's a history there, but there's a history of him getting a slap on the wrist and continuing to be the bad guy he was. Then suddenly he was going to face real charges and he's dead? Come on. Come on, man. What are you talking about? And then there's this. This is causing a lot of controversy. Rightfully so. I thought we were opposed to this whole boys taking on girls in sports. I thought we were opposed to men taking medals and trophies away from women, but I guess we're not. This story from OutKick. Inside the trans athlete podium controversy sending political shockwaves in California ahead of elections. Rob Schneider and James Woods among those reacting to after shared podium photo went viral on social media. Jackson Thompson wrote this from OutKick. There's our friend Riley Gaines in the picture. Do we have an actual picture of the podium? I don't think we do. That was a video of it, but I don't see an actual picture of it. Let me tell you what they... Oh, here it is. Let me tell you what they did in California. This is how stupid it is. And this is decidedly stupid. Now, instead of disallowing boys from competing against girls, no. They're allowing them to compete. And if they win, they get to stand on the top of the podium. Keep in mind, there's a top podium. There's a secondary one that's a little bit higher than the third one, which is the lowest one, but you're the top three finishers. Sam, did you know that they were doing this? So the boy who wins gets to stand on the top, and then the top girl gets to stand next to him. What?
0: Yes.
5: Mm-hmm. I'm sorry, what?
0: Mm-hmm.
5: You're a girl. It's California. Said. What is this?
0: This is an outrage, to be honest with you. It's ridiculous. I mean, what is California doing? I mean, they're basically saying, okay, well, we understand that there's something going on here, but we're not actually willing to do anything about it.
5: They thought this was going to fix it. Polo, anything on this?
1: I got nothing.
5: The boy wins. He gets to go on top of the podium. Then the top girl gets to stand next to him on the podium. For what? Mm-hmm. Togetherness?
1: Yeah. Tolerance?
5: I don't understand it.
0: It's ridiculous.
5: What is this? And the boy smoked everybody. And he's standing there like he's a girl. He's not. And his hands are in front of his body in a particular place, probably on purpose. Because he doesn't have the same parts. But there he is. And there's a girl standing next to him going, yeah, I guess I get to stand here too. I don't know. What do we do? And they're smiling. There's a first, second, and third place. Sam, is it me or are there five people that I'm looking at?
0: There are definitely five people. I mean, it looks like first, second, third, and fourth, but the first is obviously some sort of weird tie-in to this trans athlete, which makes no sense to me whatsoever.
5: This is what California thought would solve the problem. See, we're not taking away opportunities for girls because they get to stand up there too. The top girl gets to stand there. These boys and men are smoking the women and the girls. Beating them badly, setting records that they're actually putting in the record book. They're going to put an asterisk next to it. WP with, you know.
0: Stop.
5: What?
0: I mean, there should be an asterisk, though, for like, this person is trans and we are recognizing that they're trans, but we also have to recognize that they share first place. I mean, that doesn't make sense. There's only one first place.
5: I mean, I don't get it. With. I don't know what the R would be.
1: A rudder.
5: Rudder?
1: Yeah.
5: They're not swimming. This is not a swim meet. This is a track. Swimming, I guess you would say with or without rudder. Yeah. Thank you, Polo. Polo woke up and he decided that's what he would put in there.
0: Yeah.
5: Now, Polo, you played football. Yes. Was there anybody on the softball team that could have beaten you in football? Was there any woman, any girl in your school that was a better football player than you?
1: Better? No, but there were a couple that I knew.
5: Did you have a girl on your team?
1: No, but we had one that tried out, and she was tough because like she was from Canada. She had played hockey over there.
5: Tough for a girl. Say it.
1: She was just
5: if she were just as tough as the boy. No, don't wow me. If she were just as tough as the boy, she would have made the team. Did she make the team?
1: No, but it wasn't because she was a girl. I think it was just because she wasn't as good as she needed to be.
5: Why? Because she was a girl.
1: I disagree. I mean, I can't remember her name. She was in my class. She wasn't like with us throughout like all our school years. I want to say maybe it was just my senior year that she showed up. So that could have been part of it too. Or maybe it was her junior year. I don't remember. But I mean,
5: because she didn't have as much testosterone as you. She's a girl. That's why.
1: No, I disagree. I mean, I
5: she definitely didn't have as much testosterone as you. You can't disagree with that.
1: Okay.
5: She's a girl.
1: Okay. But again, like, I don't think that matters. I feel if you can play, you can do it.
5: How many members on your team?
1: We had, probably about 50, 60 players.
5: How many girls?
1: None.

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6: Here is your KZRG forecast. The ground is already saturated, so the additional showers and storms that develop overnight may cause more flooding. The low should hover near 59. The rain will taper off through the morning hours on Wednesday, and then a cloudy and breezy afternoon with a high of 67. The next round of showers and thunderstorms will develop on Thursday as the high gets close to 74. We'll still have some scattered showers to dodge heading into the afternoon hours on Friday with a cloudy sky and a high of 77, and more rain will be possible into the Memorial Day weekend. I'm Jeff Maher in the KZRG Storm Center.
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8: Can you say the election was stolen? How would you answer the question that's loaded question that's asked of everybody who goes in front of Congress? Who won the 2020 election? I asked Dinesh D'Souza that and a whole lot more as we continue my special interview with the author and filmmaker, Dinesh D'Souza. I love what you just said about Brandon, that is such an important point. That's who he is. It's what he believes. It's why he says it. It's why he does it. It's why he does it the way he does it. It's not the messaging came second. Okay, the messaging is so good because he really believes in it. And I don't think that a Cornyn knows that. And I don't think that Bill Cassidy knows that. Let's talk about the implications of President Trump going against these rhino Republicans, some would call them, with so many months before the election. And it's going to be next January before you get a new Congress. Cassidy's now going to be against everything he does. You know, Tom Tillis is against everything he does. He just supported Paxton over Cornyn. Cornyn's going to be against everything he does. Now, look, these guys all made their own bed. Cassidy wanted him impeached. He voted to impeach Trump. You've got Cornyn, who literally said the Republican Party needs to necessarily move past Donald Trump. And he also supported the crazy spending in Ukraine. But you've got people that are on his side, and he would expect them to vote with him, who are now going to have a reason not to. Is this problematic that he's doing it so soon, or does this make sense? He wants the party to be a party that's loyal to him and loyal to America first.
9: Well, I think that Trump's starting point is this, that the only thing that he's really gotten through legislatively is the big, beautiful bill. And I think Trump thinks that the reason for this is that even though he has a de facto, even though he has a de jure majority, he doesn't have a de facto majority.
8: Right.
9: So in other words, he has a technical majority if you were to look at the number of R's versus the number of D's, but you don't have an actual majority because when critical votes come up, a handful of Republicans defect in the Senate and same way in the House, and so your majority collapses. You don't have the votes to get anything done. So Trump's view is, if I have, you know, corn in for the rest of my term, I'm going to face this exact same problem all the way to 2028.
8: Yeah.
9: So why don't I face this problem, you know, for the next 5 months or the next 8 months? So what? If I can replace some of these rhinos, as we call them, with solid Republicans, and there's some risk in doing it that way, but nevertheless, if we can get that result, then we have a real majority. Then we have a majority that is de facto and de jure both, and you can get things accomplished. So I think Trump is making a gamble, but it's a shrewd gamble. Essentially, what he's gambling is that even though Cornyn, for example, does vote the majority of the time with Trump, and so does Massey, by the way, but what it is that on critical and defining issues, they go the other way. I mean, what's a critical and defining issue? Trump impeachment. What's a critical and defining issue? January 6th. What's a critical or defining issue? The Save America Act.
8: Yeah.
9: I mean, if you go along with the left on impeaching Trump, if you don't even see the grievance of those guys in January 6th who took enormous personal risk to go to Washington to complain about a stolen election, risking censorship, risking being thrown off of social media, risking losing their jobs. If you don't see the importance of producing an ID when you vote. I mean, these are such basic issues that I don't think there's a whole lot of forgiveness on the Republican side for being on the wrong side of those issues.
8: Well, he knows he's not going to have McConnell, not going to have Collins, maybe not Murkowski on just about any vote. That makes it 50-50. J.D. Vance would have to split the tie. If Tom Tillis goes against him, if Bill Cassidy goes against him, if Cornyn goes against him, Dinesh, is he prepared to, for the rest of this year, not get anything done? Because that's probably what's going to happen legislatively.
9: My view of this is a little broader. The midterms is going to be what it is. I don't think it's going to be a bloodbath against our side, particularly if Trump can wrap things up in Iran, which is important. That needs to be done, I think, fairly quickly. I've been actually calling for it now for about 4 weeks. But I think more importantly, we are on the cusp of this huge economic revolution that's going to come through AI and through robotics. And I think it's going to do remarkable things to our economy. It's going to produce growth rates that are going to be in the 6 to 8% range. We've had 2% growth rates for the country going back to almost the aftermath of World War II. We've averaged about 2.5% since the 1950s. And so 6% growth rates are something we're not even accustomed to. And all of that means that some of our old problems like the deficit and so on will begin to wither. And I think all of this is going to happen quite rapidly. So Trump actually doesn't have to do a lot. He just has to hang in there and he will see these dividends start kicking in between now and 2028. Trump probably knows that. And so Trump is not too worried about having his hands tied. Obviously, in some ways, he's focused on areas where he does have power. But legislatively, in order to make real change of a legislative type in this country, you really do need not only a fairly comfortable or decisive majority in the Congress, maybe 20 seats, maybe 30 seats.
8: Yeah.
9: And you need about 60 votes in the Senate. We're not close to having that. Trump knows that. So he has to operate, as Reagan did, by the way, within those constraints.
8: Yeah, and Reagan did it masterfully, and I think he probably can learn a lesson from that. The problem is you've got John Thune as the leader in the Senate. And with John Thune as the leader in the Senate, you're going to have a problem getting the Save America Act done through reconciliation, which is what they're trying to say they can do. All right, we don't get it done now. That's fine. We can do it through reconciliation like we did the One Big Beautiful Bill. I don't think he can get it done, because even in a practice vote, even in just a roll call, he lost four Republicans, and it was 51-40-49 the opposite way. So, I mean, hopefully we can get something done. Dinesh, I truly believe this, and you and I have been talking about elections for a long time now. I truly believe this. If we don't get the Save America Act done, we have to show an ID and be a citizen to vote. I don't trust the outcome of this upcoming election. It's that vital to me. So I guess that's why I'm wondering if alienating these people now is the right move before you can do reconciliation and try to do something with the Save America Act.
9: I think our problem is more fundamental than that.
8: Okay.
9: Let me frame it this way. If John Thune were on the Democratic side, he would be a moderate Democrat who had been elected because of his moderate credentials, because he would then use those credentials to convince moderate Democrats to vote with the left, which always controls the agenda on the Democratic side.
8: Right.
9: Notice, for example, that people like Abigail Spanberger, but many others, Democrats elected as moderates in Michigan, will vote with the left whenever they need it. And it's exactly the opposite on the right. Our moderates are always defecting. They're always throwing in their lot with the Democrats. And the broader problem isn't just with the fact that this is the composition of the Congress. It is also the fact that in Texas, where you and I live, we know all kinds of bright red districts that have moderates representing them.
8: Yes.
9: And so that is a more fundamental problem of democracy, if you will, which is how do these so-called, you know, rhinos or moderates or squishes or whatever, how do they happen to win in districts that are far to the right of their own convictions? And then they end up, in a sense, watering down the vote of their own district and of their own constituents, and then they get reelected. So I think that this is the problem that the Republicans have to deal with, to figure out a way that red districts produce red congressmen. You know, I understand if you're getting a purple congressman out of a purple district, if you're getting a Susan Collins out of Maine, we all know why that happens, and we're willing to live with that.
8: Yeah.
9: But what we're not willing to live with is a John Cornyn, who is produced by a much more conservative state than Cornyn himself has proven to be.
8: It is Dinesh D'Souza. Go to DineshD'Souza.substack.com. Follow him everywhere and see every movie and go read every book. How delicious is it to you that the left is complaining about redistricting? Because New England doesn't have one representative that's a Republican, not one. We know that Massachusetts itself is either 35 or 40% Republican by the general election votes. They have zero. There's no representation whatsoever in the House of Representatives until you get into the middle Atlantic states. And still, it's not that much. They're complaining when you've got Illinois has one district. Dinesh, if you look at the district map, it looks like an anaconda that goes through the middle of the entire state just to make sure you've got a blue district. So how delicious is it to you that they're complaining about redistricting that actually is going to represent the people? I just find it to be amazing and completely hypocritical.
9: It is all of that. And yet, at a different level, it is also gratifying because it's the first time that Republicans are fighting the Democrats with the same types of weapons that the Democrats use.
8: Yes.
9: Once again, Republicans of the old stripe would be like, well, the Democrats are drawing all these ridiculous districts. We're not going to be party to that kind of nonsense. We're going to draw geometric districts and let the chips fall where they may. Now, I realize there is gerrymandering on both sides, but the Democrats were far more blatant about it, not to mention that they had the added leg up of these minority voting districts, which were a way of forcing additional seats into the camp of the Democratic Party by judges ordering places like Louisiana, make another black district, which basically means elect another Democrat. So the Democrats had a great cozy arrangement in which the playing field was unleveled. It was in their favor.
8: Yeah.
9: And then Republicans basically said, all right, well, we're going to fight you tooth and nail. We're going to take this to the Supreme Court. We're going to knock out the race-coded districts. And then we're going to gerrymander as blatantly as you do. That is what has the Democrats freaked out, because they are accustomed to the Republicans playing by the Marquis of Queensberry rules while they do a gang fight. They've been doing this for 70 years. And they've probably gotten 20 or 30 seat advantage just out of that alone. So the idea that this advantage will go away, that is what's causing them the palpitations that we see and that are actually quite delicious to behold.
8: Oh, I love it. I think it is delicious. Exactly right. When it comes to that fight, we're finally bringing the same weaponry, and that's freaking them out. I mean, so much so that Spanberger tried to push through this 10-1 redistricting in Virginia after early voting started. That goes against procedure. You can't do that. Her Supreme Court, and as you said, they were considering getting rid of it by lowering the retirement age. Her Supreme Court said no. The U.S. Supreme Court said no. You know, as soon as this election cycle is done, they're going to redistrict that. So is this going to be a massive move for the next 4 years plus to redistrict and try to get as much representation as we can? I mean, can we not fix the New England problem? Can we not fix the California problem that's now about 10 or 11% representation for Republicans in a state that votes 40% Republican? Is this just going to go on and on and on and on, do you think?
9: I think it is. Now, interestingly, there was a guy who put into one of these AI engines like Grok, ignore the two parties. Just go ahead and draw the most natural, contiguous, normal districts in America as you can. And let's divide the country that way. And so when Grok does this sort of objectively, paying no attention to whether they're, it's red or blue, none of that, yeah. What happens is you get a huge Republican advantage. It's something like Republicans 270, Democrats 145, something close to that, right? So the Democrats know that that normally drawn districts are very bad for them. Their strategy, by and large, has been an urban-based strategy. I just came back from California where I gave a lecture. So the Democrats took over California essentially by taking over two cities, LA and San Francisco.
8: Right.
9: And not only by the fact that there's a population density in those cities, but what they really do is that they use the cities as the kind of nucleus of drawing districts throughout the state. So they will take a rural district and they will find just enough city voters to give them a 55 or 54% advantage. And then they will elongate a district coming out of the city, which has enough city voters to tip over to the Democratic side and wipe out all the rural voters who might vote to the right, right, or even suburban voters. And this is their gerrymandering strategy. It's key to their success. And so they're not going to give it up. But the good news is that if Republicans start playing the same game, we have more to gain than they do, for the simple reason that all their voters are closely bunched together, right? They're, if you look at a map of the whole country and you make a kind of light map of where where is blue and where is red, whole country looks kind of red.
8: Yeah.
9: The blue voters are all in little pockets. So Republicans have much more geometric freedom to draw gerrymandered districts than Democrats do. It's simply in the nature of the geography of the country and where the voters are. So I say, if they want to play this game, bring it on. I don't like the game. I wish we didn't have to play it. I would like to see neutral districts throughout the country, but that's not the America we live in now. And so we've got, again, it's a little bit like, voter harvesting. If you're allowed to harvest ballots in California, well, Republicans have got to get really good at harvesting. And same here. If the Democrats want to play the gerrymandering game, let's just beat them at it.
8: It's Dinesh D'Souza. Dinesh, I always appreciate the time and the access. Let me finish with this. And I know that you know a lot about this. We now have the acting attorney general admitting that the 2020 election was rigged. He said it yesterday on television, did Todd Blanche, who I've met. He's a great guy. And he told me before he even became the acting attorney general, there is more to come when it comes to Comey and Brennan and the Russia, the scandal, that fake, Russia hoax. And now he's talking openly on like broadcast television. Yes, it was rigged. And we're going to show you how it was rigged. How satisfying would that be for the American people that we, A, are allowed to say, I'm questioning the results of that election. My First Amendment allows me to say that. For some reason, we were told that we couldn't. We were squelched everywhere if we did that. But how satisfying is it knowing that the Department of Justice literally is now doing an investigation to find out what the hell happened in Fulton County, Georgia? What happened in Maricopa County, Arizona? What happened in Wayne County, Michigan? I mean, that's pretty good, isn't it?
9: I really hope that they can nail this one down, because this is the kind of fulcrum of the whole Democratic narrative. If there's one thing that will send that party into complete tailspin, it is the demonstration that there was massive and significant and maybe even decisive fraud in the 2020 election. I mean, we have all these indications. Let's even leave aside 2,000 mules. Let's just focus on two things that we know. One, the counting in the five critical states all stopped simultaneously. We do not to this day know how that's possible or who gave the order for that to happen, but it did happen. We all saw it. Number two, we know that Barack Obama in his first term got something like 68 million votes. In 2012, he got something like 65 or 66 million votes. Joe Biden then in 2020, Hillary, by the way, also got in the 60s. And then Joe Biden gets 81 million votes. And then we fast forward to 2024, and Kamala Harris, even with the expansion of the country's population and voter base, gets 74, 75 million votes. So at the minimum, Joe Biden gets 6 to 10 million votes, which magically show up for him in 2020. They weren't there before, and they disappear right after.
8: Yeah.
9: Now, who has ever given a sane explanation of why that is? Nobody. It makes no sense whatsoever. So these two facts alone are strong indicators that something's up. Something went very wrong in 2020. And it's just great to see that they're trying to sort of nail it all down and bring it all out in a way that can't be denied. That's so critical. I know there was a camp in the Trump administration that was like, you know, don't look in the rearview mirror. 2020 is behind us. We got a lot to do. It's critical, I think, to resolve 2020, if only to prevent that kind of fraud from happening again.
8: It's Dinesh D'Souza. There's more to that. I will post that either tomorrow or Thursday. I'm thinking Thursday, the full 35-minute interview. You're going to love every second of it. We're back after this in the Joe Pag Show.
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6: Here is your KZRG forecast. The ground is already saturated, so the additional showers and storms that develop overnight may cause some more flooding. The low should hover near 59. The rain will taper off through the morning hours on Wednesday, and then a cloudy and breezy afternoon with a high of 67. The next round of showers and thunderstorms will develop on Thursday as the high gets close to 74. We'll still have some scattered showers to dodge heading into the afternoon hours on Friday with a cloudy sky and a high of 77, and more rain will be possible into the Memorial Day weekend. I'm Jeff Maher in the KZRG Storm Center.
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8: On YouTube with Gordon Chang, he explains exactly what happened in China. How the Chinese leader Xi Jinping actually was insulting and trying to humiliate Trump to his face. It didn't work, and the way that Trump responded was actually very, very good, according to Gordon. And Gordon knows a lot about China and exactly how they work. Polo, is that something I need to worry about right now, or we can bring that up tomorrow?
16: Maybe tomorrow.
8: All right, we'll do that. We've had breaking news this entire program. We try to bring it to you the best that we could. It's what we do on the fly, along with Sam and Polo. I am Joe. That's going to do it for tonight. That entire interview with Dinesh is going to be up in a few days over on YouTube. I'm pushing you to go there because, A, it's free to subscribe, and, B, it's almost like the show beyond the show. I love that you listen 3 hours a day. Then there's also more time on social media. Go check it out. Got to go for now. We'll see you tomorrow.
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21: In game one of the NBA's East Finals in New York, the Knicks pulled off an incredible comeback to beat Cleveland in overtime, 115-104. Cavs were ahead 93-71 with under 8 minutes to go. Knicks were down 22 in the fourth and still won the game. Jalen Brunson scored 38 points. Jason Kidd is no longer the Mavericks head coach. They mutually parted ways, the club said. The new team president there in Dallas is Masai Ujiri. No NHL on the night, but Vancouver did fire coach Adam Foote and his staff after one season. That team has a new general manager. Carlos Alcaraz will miss the French Open and Wimbledon due to his wrist injury. The Milwaukee Brewers moved into first in the NL Central, half game over the Cubs and the Cardinals, winning in Chicago 5-2 against the Cubbies. Cardinals with a three-run homer in the 10th beat the Pirates 9-6. Dodgers with a run in the 9th won 5-4 at San Diego.
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22: President Trump's pick wins. I'm Ted Lindner, Fox News. Ed Gallrein wins the Republican nomination for U.S. House in Kentucky's 4th Congressional District, beating incumbent Thomas Massey. He told Fox's Sean Hannity, Massey didn't fully represent the people of Kentucky.
23: Here in this district, President Trump won by nearly 85%. He stood against us, but he liked to just single out President Trump. All that to say, it's a new day. These people deserve better, and I'm going to give it to them.
22: James Comer wins the Republican nomination for U.S. House in Kentucky's 1st Congressional District. Melissa Strange won the Democrat nomination for U.S. House in Kentucky's 4th Congressional District. One of the most crowded Republican Senate primaries in the country, President Trump's thumb on the scale proved the difference maker. Representative Andy Barr came out on top of an 11-person fight in Kentucky, teeing him up for a showdown in November to replace retiring Senator Mitch McConnell. Though it's a race overshadowed by another contest where Trump is the driving factor in the state, it's still significant given that Barr and his Democrat opponent will be at the forefront of change in the political status quo of the bluegrass state. Investigators trying to determine the motive after a shooting at an Islamic center shook San Diego Monday. Fox's Matt Finn in San Diego with more.
24: A growing memorial today at San Diego's largest mosque as investigators try to determine exactly why two teenagers who police say were radicalized online shot and killed three people in an ambush that's being investigated as a hate crime. New police scanner audio reveals the moments the shooting unfolded at the mosque.
0: When officers arrived, they found three men dead, all being hailed as heroes. Police say security guard Amin Abdullah engaged the two suspects in a gun battle, while mosque founder Mansour Kaziha and Nadir Awad, the husband of one of the center's teachers, helped distract them.
1: Authorities say hateful writings of the suspects were found in a vehicle. 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
3: Yo.
1: Far-left Minnesota Congresswoman Ilhan Omar under scrutiny over various allegations of fraud. Fox's Mike Tobin with more.
16: Fox News has confirmed that the House Oversight Committee wants the House Ethics Panel to look at financial disclosures from Minnesota Congresswoman Ilhan Omar that show dramatic fluctuations in the value of her estate.
25: Clearly, she lied on the forms, and we've got to get to the bottom of it.
16: A 2024 disclosure showed that the net worth of Omar and her husband, Tim Minant, jumped from almost nothing to between $6 and $30 million. Revised at the end of March, a filing valued the estate between $18,000 to $95,000. Omar's office blamed the more than $29 million difference on an accounting error that did not subtract liabilities.
1: Congresswoman Omar also being investigated for immigration fraud amid accusations she married her brother, which she denies. Evacuation orders in Southern California remain in place from the wind-driven wildfire that has destroyed one home in Simi Valley. Officials say just over 24 hours after the Sandy fire ignited, it had burned nearly 1,400 acres. It was only 5% contained. Investigators say the fire may have been started by a tractor that struck a rock, causing a spark that ignited the flames. And Coast Guard officials say a shipwreck sailor may have started California's largest active wildfire when he fired flares in an effort to get rescued. The Santa Rosa fire has scorched more than 16,000 acres and caused officials to close Santa Rosa Island and Channel Islands National Park to the public. The World Health Organization Director General has expressed concern over the rapid spread of a rare type of Ebola in eastern Congo. Authorities have reported at least 134 suspected deaths and over 500 cases. And NATO's top military officer saying Tuesday he doesn't expect any more drawdowns of American troops from Europe, at least not anytime soon, beyond the 5,000 that President Trump announced would leave the continent. I'm Ted Lindner, and this is Fox News.
26: 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KZRG. 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
6: Here is your KZRG forecast. The showers and storms that move through overnight may produce more flooding concerns with a low of 59. Rain will exit during the morning on Wednesday and then a cloudy afternoon with a high of 67. Some more showers and storms will develop on Thursday with a high of 74. I'm Jeff Maher in the KZRG Storm Center.
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2: Chris DeMeo. President Trump says he's giving Iran until this weekend to strike a deal.
3: It comes after the president took his finger off the trigger Monday at the behest of Gulf allies.
4: I was an hour away. We're all set to go. You're talking about yesterday.
5: Yes.
4: We were going to be striking very, it would have been happening right now.
3: The president giving an update during an impromptu tour of construction of the White House ballroom.
2: Fox's Aisha Hosni. Ed Gallryan, who was backed by President Trump, defeats incumbent Thomas Massey in Kentucky's 4th Congressional District primary on Tuesday.
6: I want to thank President Trump for his support, his endorsement, and his counsel as I navigated this campaign.
2: Massey had been critical of the president, calling the MAGA movement divided. 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
8: Here is your KCRG forecast. The ground is already saturated, so the additional showers and storms that develop overnight may cause some more flooding. The low should hover near 59. The rain will taper off through the morning hours on Wednesday, and then a cloudy and breezy afternoon with a high of 67. The next round of showers and thunderstorms will develop on Thursday as the high gets close to 74. We'll still have some scattered showers to dodge heading into the afternoon hours on Friday with a cloudy sky and a high of 77, and more rain will be possible into the Memorial Day weekend. I'm Jeff Maher in the KCRG Storm Center.
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4: Trump candidates are rolling. I'm Chris DeMeo, Fox News. The results of a key primary race in Kentucky showcase President Trump's continued influence over Republican voters. Fox's Kristen Goodwin has more.
5: Ed Gelrein telling supporters.
6: Standing in front of you here tonight. As the Republican nominee for Kentucky Congressional District 4.
5: The President Trump-backed Navy SEAL veteran winning the district's GOP primary, defeating incumbent Representative Thomas Massey.
7: I got 7 months left in Congress.
5: Massey, who has served in Congress since 2012, reacting to the loss, telling supporters they ran a race they can be proud of. Kristen Goodwin, Fox News.
4: President Trump announcing on social media Tuesday that he's endorsing Texas Attorney General Ken Paxton in a bid to oust Texas Senator John Cornyn in the runoff of the GOP Senate primary next week.
8: I think he's the most significant endorsement in at least my lifetime. If you get his endorsement, it's better than it's the gold standard.
4: That's Ken Paxton on Fox's The Will Cain Show. Police revealing new details about the two teenagers who killed three at a San Diego mosque. Fox's Christina Coleman has more.
9: Police identify the teenage gunmen as 17-year-old Kane Clark and an 18-year-old accomplice. They believe they were radicalized online before carrying out the shooting at the Islamic Center of San Diego. Authorities say the teenage suspects drove off after the shooting and then turned the guns on themselves. Their bodies were found in a BMW nearby. Officers also say they found hateful writings in that vehicle. Police say the guns used were registered to one of the suspects' parents, and authorities also say they have not ruled out the possibility of charging those parents.
4: San Diego's mayor announcing increased police protection for houses of worship in the wake of the shooting. 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
4: More than 17,000 people are under evacuation orders as a wildfire continues to threaten suburban homes in Southern California. The Sandy Fire in the hills above Simi Valley had consumed more than 2 square miles of dry brush and is only 5% contained. Warnings are still in place for several neighborhoods. President Trump claims the U.S. is nearing a peace deal with Iran after postponing a strike on the regime.
14: The Trump administration is letting talks with Iran play out, even as the vice president says it's not always clear what the regime's negotiating position is.
15: Maybe the Iranians aren't themselves quite clear in what direction they want to go to. They also are just a fractured country.
14: It comes after the president took his finger off the trigger Monday at the behest of Gulf allies.
16: I was an hour away. We were all set to go. You're talking about yesterday.
14: Yes.
16: We were going to be striking very, it would have been happening right now.
14: The president giving an update during an impromptu tour of construction of the White House ballroom as Senate Republicans struggle to include funding for the project in their reconciliation bill.
4: That's Fox's Aisha Hosni in Washington. The Justice Department is expected to indict former Cuban President Raul Castro today, according to Fox News Digital. But a DOJ spokeswoman saying that the department would not comment on rumors. The 94-year-old Castro is the younger brother of former Cuban leader Fidel Castro. President Trump speaking outside a construction zone for his planned White House ballroom, saying the roof will be sturdy enough for military forces to keep a watch on events.
16: The roof is dead flat with absolutely nothing but strength on it. It's very strong steel. It's drone-proof, and it's meant for our military to be able to stay on it.
4: The president also claims the project is tax-free. It will be fully paid for by himself and donors. But Republicans have sought roughly $1 billion in tax money related to security for the project. I'm Chris DeMeo. This is Fox News.
0: Spring brings fresh blooms, ball games, and backyard barbecues. But it also brings powerful storms. When severe weather threatens the four states, we keep you ahead of the storm with live radar, instant text alerts, and wall-to-wall coverage from the News Talk KCRG Storm Center. 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
18: Here is your KCRG forecast. The showers and storms that move through overnight may produce more flooding concerns with a low of 59. Rain will exit during the morning on Wednesday and then a cloudy afternoon with a high of 67. Some more showers and storms will develop on Thursday with a high of 74. I'm Jeff Maher in the KCRG Storm Center.
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0: 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Stay ahead of the curve with the News Talk KCRG Morning News Watch 6 to 9 in the morning. 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
1: I'm Ted Lindner. Police now say two teenagers who opened fire in a Southern California mosque on Monday were radicalized online. Fox's Matt Finn.
2: A growing memorial at San Diego's largest mosque as investigators try to determine exactly why two teenagers shot and killed three people in an ambush that's being investigated as a hate crime.
1: The two teens took their own lives after opening fire. President Trump says he's given Iran until this weekend to strike a deal.
3: It comes after the president took his finger off the trigger Monday at the behest of Gulf allies.
4: I was an hour away. We're all set to go. You're talking about yesterday.
5: Yes.
4: We were going to be striking very, it would have been happening right now.
3: The president giving an update during an impromptu tour of construction of the White House ballroom.
1: And an amazing come from behind win for the New York Knicks in game one of the Eastern Conference Finals of the NBA, defeating the Cavaliers 115-104. 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
3: Here is your KCRG forecast. The ground is already saturated, so the additional showers and storms that develop overnight may cause some more flooding. The low should hover near 59. The rain will taper off through the morning hours on Wednesday, and then a cloudy and breezy afternoon with a high of 67. The next round of showers and thunderstorms will develop on Thursday as the high gets close to 74. We'll still have some scattered showers to dodge heading into the afternoon hours on Friday with a cloudy sky and a high of 77, and more rain will be possible into the Memorial Day weekend. I'm Jeff Maurer in the KCRG Storm Center.
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6: Primaries held Tuesday night. I'm Ted Lindner, Fox News. Ed Gallrine wins the Republican nomination for U.S. House in Kentucky's 4th Congressional District, beating incumbent Thomas Massey. Gallrine said that Massey didn't fully represent the people of Kentucky.
7: Here in this district, President Trump won by nearly 85%. He stood against us, but he liked to just single out President Trump. All that to say, it's a new day. These people deserve better, and I'm going to give it to them.
6: James Comer won the Republican nomination for U.S. House of Kentucky's 1st Congressional District. Melissa Strange won the Democrat nomination for U.S. House of Kentucky's 4th Congressional District. Representative Andy Barr came out on top of an 11-person fight in Kentucky, teeing him up for a showdown in November to replace a retiring Senator Mitch McConnell. Burt Jones and Rick Jackson have advanced to a runoff in Georgia's Republican primary for governor. The runoff happens June 16th, and two-term Representative Mike Collins advanced the Republican runoff in Georgia's U.S. Senate race. Georgia Republicans are seeking a challenger to Democrat Senator John Ossoff. Among Collins' rivals, Representative Buddy Carter, who's highlighted his conservative record in Congress, while former college football coach Derek Dooley has presented himself as a political outsider. And investigators are trying to determine the motive following a shooting at an Islamic center in San Diego Monday.
8: A growing memorial today at San Diego's largest mosque as investigators try to determine exactly why two teenagers who police say were radicalized online shot and killed three people in an ambush that's being investigated as a hate crime. New police scanner audio reveals the moments the shooting unfolded at the mosque.
9: Two white males, white mask. One with an automatic weapon, one with a shotgun.
8: When officers arrived, they found three men dead, all being hailed as heroes. Police say security guard Amin Abdullah engaged the two suspects in a gun battle, while mosque founder Mansour Kaziha and Nadir Awad, the husband of one of the center's teachers, helped distract them.
6: Fox's Matt Finn. America's listening to Fox News.
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0: Far left Minnesota Congresswoman Ilhan Omar under scrutiny over various allegations of fraud. Fox's Mike Tobin with more.
1: Fox News has confirmed that the House Oversight Committee wants the House Ethics Panel to look at financial disclosures from Minnesota Congresswoman Ilhan Omar that show dramatic fluctuations in the value of her estate.
2: Clearly, she lied on the forms, and we've got to get to the bottom of it.
1: A 2024 disclosure showed that the net worth of Omar and her husband, Tim Minant, jumped from almost nothing to between $6 and $30 million. Revised at the end of March, a filing valued the estate between $18,000 to $95,000. Omar's office blamed the more than $29 million difference on an accounting error that did not subtract liabilities.
0: Congresswoman Omar is also being investigated for immigration fraud amid accusations that she married her brother, which she denies. Evacuation orders in Southern California remain in place from the wind-driven wildfire that's destroyed one home in Simi Valley. Officials say just over 24 hours after the Sandy fire ignited, it had burned nearly 1,400 acres and was only 5% contained. Investigators say the fire may have been started by a tractor-trailer that struck a rock, causing a spark that ignited the flames. And Coast Guard officials say a shipwrecked sailor may have started California's largest active wildfire when he fired flares in an effort to get rescued. The Santa Rosa fire has scorched more than 16,000 acres and caused officials to close Santa Rosa Island and Channel Islands National Park to the public. The World Health Organization Director General has expressed concern over the rapid spread of a rare type of Ebola in eastern Congo. Authorities have reported at least 134 suspected deaths in over 500 cases. And NATO's top military officer saying Tuesday he does not expect any more drawdown of American troops from Europe, at least not anytime soon, beyond the 5,000. President Trump announced would leave the continent. An amazing come from behind win for the New York Knicks in game one of the NBA Eastern Conference Finals, defeating the Cleveland Cavaliers 115-104 at Madison Square Garden in New York City. I'm Ted Lindner. This is Fox News.
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5: Here is your KCRG forecast. The showers and storms that move through overnight may produce more flooding concerns with a low of 59. Rain will exit during the morning on Wednesday and then a cloudy afternoon with a high of 67. Some more showers and storms will develop on Thursday with a high of 74. I'm Jeff Maher in the KCRG Storm Center.
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2: Chris DeMayo. Police now say two teenagers who opened fire on a Southern California mosque on Monday were radicalized online.
3: A growing memorial at San Diego's largest mosque as investigators try to determine exactly why two teenagers shot and killed three people in an ambush that's being investigated as a hate crime.
2: Fox's Matt Finn. The two teens then took their own lives after the shooting. Ed Gallrein, who was backed by President Trump, defeats incumbent Thomas Massey in Kentucky's 4th Congressional District primary Tuesday.
4: I want to thank President Trump for his support, his endorsement, and his counsel as I navigated this campaign.
2: Massey had been critical of the president, calling the MAGA movement divided. 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
6: Here is your KZRG forecast. The ground is already saturated, so the

0: Additional showers and storms that develop overnight may cause some more flooding. The low should hover near 59. The rain will taper off through the morning hours on Wednesday and then a cloudy and breezy afternoon with a high of 67. The next round of showers and thunderstorms will develop on Thursday as the high gets close to 74. We'll still have some scattered showers to dodge heading into the afternoon hours on Friday with a cloudy sky and a high of 77. And more rain will be possible into the Memorial Day weekend. I'm Jeff Maher in the KZRG Storm Center.
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8: Trump candidates are rolling. I'm Chris DeMeo, Fox News. The results of a key primary race in Kentucky showcase President Trump's continued influence over Republican voters. Fox's Kristen Goodwin has more.
9: Ed Gelrein telling supporters.
10: Standing in front of you here tonight, as the Republican nominee for Kentucky Congressional District 4.
9: The President Trump backed Navy SEAL veteran, winning the district's GOP primary, defeating incumbent Representative Thomas Massey.
11: I got 7 months left in Congress.
9: Massey, who has served in Congress since 2012, reacting to the loss, telling supporters they ran a race they can be proud of. Kristen Goodwin, Fox News.
8: President Trump announcing on social media yesterday that he's endorsing Texas Attorney General Ken Paxton in a bid to oust Texas Senator John Cornyn in the runoff of the Texas GOP Senate primary next week.
12: I think he's the most significant endorsement in at least my lifetime. If you get his endorsement, it's better than it's the gold standard.
8: That's Ken Paxton on Fox's The Will Cain Show. A police revealing new details about the two teenagers who killed three at a San Diego mosque. Fox's Christina Coleman has more.
13: Police identify the teenage gunmen as 17-year-old Kane Clark and an 18-year-old accomplice. They believe they were radicalized online before carrying out the shooting at the Islamic Center of San Diego. Authorities say the teenage suspects drove off after the shooting and then turned the guns on themselves. Their bodies were found in a BMW nearby. Officers also say they found hateful writings in that vehicle. Police say the guns used were registered to one of the suspect's parents, and authorities also say they have not ruled out the possibility of charging those parents.
8: San Diego's mayor announced increased police protection for houses of worship in the wake of the shooting. America's listening to Fox News.
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8: President Trump is pausing planned attacks on Iran, pulling back on his latest threat. He says he did so at the urging of several Arab partners.
18: Gulf Arab states continue down a path of uncertainty as a shaky ceasefire between the U.S. and Iran remains intact. The leaders of Saudi Arabia, Qatar, and the United Arab Emirates were able to convince Washington to delay a military attack planned for Tuesday, given that serious negotiations are taking place. But as time goes on without a formal peace deal, countries like the UAE are becoming more entangled in the conflict. After a drone attack on Sunday at its Baraka nuclear power plant, Emirati officials said they wouldn't tolerate any threat to its security and they reserve the right to respond to any hostilities. In Dubai, Jeff Paul, Fox News.
8: The Senate has advanced the War Powers Act as a growing number of Republicans defied the president's stance on the Iran conflict. Louisiana Senator Bill Cassidy, who just lost the primary in which the president endorsed his opponent, switched sides to deliver a crucial vote to pass the legislation. Well, the Department of Justice is expected to indict Cuba's former president today. Here's Fox's Grinnell Scott.
19: Law enforcement sources told Fox News Digital an indictment against ex-Cuban leader Raul Castro is expected to be unsealed. The DOJ did not confirm any legal action, saying it would not comment on rumors. But it did announce a news conference in Miami to honor victims of a 1996 incident where planes carrying Cuban refugees were shot down. Four people were killed. Acting Attorney General Todd Blanch is expected to be at the press event. Raul Castro, who is 94 years old, is the younger brother of former Cuban dictator Fidel Castro. Specific charges in the indictment have not been officially released. Grinnell Scott, Fox News.
8: I'm Chris DeMeo. This is Fox News.
0: It's the Pentagon releasing declassified UFO files from various federal agencies. It's the CDC classifying the Hantavirus outbreak as a level 3 emergency.
20: A total of 10 cases, including 3 deaths, have been reported to WHO.
0: It's the suicide note purportedly left behind by Epstein before his first attempt to kill himself. In other words, it's the news that affects you. Every 30 minutes at the top and bottom of the hour. 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
22: Here is your KZRG forecast. The showers and storms that move through overnight may produce more flooding concerns with a low of 59. Rain will exit during the morning on Wednesday and then a cloudy afternoon with a high of 67. Some more showers and storms will develop on Thursday with a high of 74. I'm Jeff Maher in the KZRG Storm Center.
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2: 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Remember, Hakeem Jeffries always was a radical nut. He's tried to sort of change his propaganda, change his ways, but he's back out of the closet.
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3: I'm Ted Lindner. Ed Gallrein has won the Republican nomination for U.S. House in Kentucky's 4th Congressional District, beating incumbent Thomas Massie. James Comer won the Republican nomination for U.S. House in Kentucky's 1st Congressional District. Melissa Strange winning the Democrat nomination for U.S. House in Kentucky's 4th Congressional District. And Burt Jones and Rick Jackson have advanced to a runoff in Georgia's Republican primary for governor. That runoff happens June 16th. Full results on all the primaries held Tuesday night at FoxNews.com. President Trump says he's given Iran until this weekend to strike a deal.
4: It comes after the president took his finger off the trigger Monday at the behest of Gulf allies.
5: I was an hour away. We were all set to go. You're talking about yesterday.
4: Yes.
5: We were going to be striking very, it would have been happening right now.
4: The president giving an update during an impromptu tour of construction of the White House ballroom.
3: Fox's Aisha Hosni. 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
11: Here is your KZRG forecast. The ground is already saturated, so the additional showers and storms that develop overnight may cause some more flooding. The low should hover near 59. The rain will taper off through the morning hours on Wednesday, and then a cloudy and breezy afternoon with a high of 67. The next round of showers and thunderstorms will develop on Thursday as the high gets close to 74. We'll still have some scattered showers to dodge heading into the afternoon hours on Friday with a cloudy sky and a high of 77, and more rain will be possible into the Memorial Day weekend. I'm Jeff Maher in the KZRG Storm Center.
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0: Spring brings fresh blooms, ball games, and backyard barbecues. But it also brings powerful storms. When severe weather threatens the four states, we keep you ahead of the storm with live radar, instant text alerts, and wall-to-wall coverage from the News Talk KCRG Storm Center. 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
1: Chris DeMeo. Police now say two teens who opened fire on a Southern California mosque on Monday were radicalized online. San Diego Police Chief Scott Wall says the guns belong to the suspect's parents.
2: Exactly how they came into they were able to obtain them is still under investigation.
1: A security guard died after exchanging gunfire with the shooters. The teens took their own lives. Senator Tommy Tuberville wins Alabama's Republican gubernatorial primary.
3: I'm going to make everything we have better. Now, it's going to take a while, and I'm going to need a lot of help. A lot of you out there in this audience are going to be part of it. It's not a one-man show. It's not a one-person show. It's like football. You better have good people around you. And that's exactly what we've been trying to put together for the last 14 months.
1: Tuberville will face Democrat Doug Jones. 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
7: Here is your KCRG forecast. The ground is already saturated, so the additional showers and storms that develop overnight may cause more flooding. The low should hover near 59. The rain will taper off through the morning hours on Wednesday and then a cloudy and breezy afternoon with a high of 67. The next round of showers and thunderstorms will develop on Thursday as the high gets close to 74. We'll still have some scattered showers to dodge heading into the afternoon hours on Friday with a cloudy sky and a high of 77. And more rain will be possible into the Memorial Day weekend. I'm Jeff Maher in the KCRG Storm Center.
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9: Glad you're with us. Welcome into Wednesday, May 20th. Gordon Deal with Nicole Murray. Some of our top stories and headlines. Kentucky Congressman Thomas Massie loses his Republican primary to a candidate backed by Trump. The Senate advanced a war powers resolution for the first time in eight tries. Inflation fears send bond yields to their highest level since 2007. The Bain and Verona wildfires

Your morning moves fast. Stay ahead of the curve with a News Talk KCRG Morning News Watch 6 to 9 in the morning. 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
1: Fox News, I'm CJ Papa. Key races in Kentucky settled by the voters who deliver for President Trump.
2: Kentucky Congressman Thomas Massey is one of the latest Trump critics to fall. Massey has been a thorn in the president's side. He has repeatedly criticized and voted against parts of Trump's agenda, especially on the Middle East. Despite his loss last night, Massey indicates he has no regrets occasionally breaking with the president.
1: Fox's Madeline Rivera reporting the winner in that race, Ed Gallrine, spoke to Fox's Hannity.
3: It was a David versus Goliath. I was the under dog. I want to thank the president. I want to thank the conservative Republicans from this district and my supporters and team.
1: Congressman Andy Barr wins the primary for the Senate seat that is open with the retirement of Senator Mitch McConnell. A runoff in Georgia for Republicans to settle who will run against Democrat Keisha Lance Bottoms for governor. 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
13: Here is your KZRG forecast. The ground is already saturated, so the additional showers and storms that develop overnight may cause more flooding. The low should hover near 59. The rain will taper off through the morning hours on Wednesday and then a cloudy and breezy afternoon with a high of 67. The next round of showers and thunderstorms will develop on Thursday as the high gets close to 74. We'll still have some scattered showers to dodge heading into the afternoon hours on Friday with a cloudy sky and a high of 77. And more rain will be possible into the Memorial Day weekend. I'm Jeff Maurer in the KZRG Storm Center.
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16: Thanks for joining us. Welcome into Wednesday, May 20th. Gordon Deal with Nicole Murray. Some of our top stories and headlines. Kentucky Congressman Thomas Massey loses his Republican primary to a candidate backed by Trump. The Senate advanced a war powers resolution. Trump administration dropping limits on some forever chemicals in drinking water. Boston Logan Airport introducing the nation's first remote TSA checkpoint site starting June 1st, in which you'd ride a bus from a suburb right to your gate. A remodeling at Pizza Hut includes an old school salad bar plus Pac-Man games. And the service dog that stole the show at a college graduation in Texas. That story in about 20 minutes. Since President Trump returned to office, the U.S. economy has exhibited resilience and new potential. Analysis from economist Peter Morici, writing for

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7: Here is your KCRG forecast. Patchy fog force here this morning. Otherwise cloudy, breezy, and unseasonably cool force here today. Chance for mainly morning showers. Temperatures today reaching highs in the low to mid part of the 60s. Cloudy tonight, middle to upper 50s. More showers and storms in the forecast heading through both Thursday and Friday. As we finish out the business week, it'll be a little milder with afternoon highs in the low to middle part of the 70s. And warmer this weekend with a chance of showers, even storms, both Saturday and Sunday. Afternoon highs near 80. I'm meteorologist Ken Boone on the KCRG Storm Center.
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8: 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You can set up free price tracking alerts for your trip dates and route, and Google Flights will email you or send a push notification when airfares rise or fall. MarketWatch says if the ticket gets cheaper later, some carriers, including American, United, Delta, and Southwest, may give you the difference in the form of a credit. By the way, if you're hunting for value, MasterCard tags Turkey and Argentina these days as spots where you may have extra spending power for dinners, boutique hotels, or experiences. 9 minutes now in front of the hour on this morning. Once again, here's Nicole Murray.
2: And now, the three big things you need to know. Number one.
9: Kentucky Congressman Thomas Massie has lost his primary race to President Trump's handpicked candidate, Ed Gallrine. Massie after the loss.
10: We need to bring this country together. It is not... There's too much of the uniparty in Washington, D.C. What we need is a unity party.
9: Meanwhile, NBC News projects that former Atlanta Mayor Keisha Lance Bottoms has won the Democratic primary in Georgia's race for governor.
2: Number two.
9: Authorities say the two teenagers who killed 3 people at a mosque in San Diego appear to have been radicalized online as police work to determine a motive for the shootings. FBI Special Agent in Charge Mark Remley revealing new details of the attack.
11: I can confirm there has been a manifesto that's been recovered. They didn't discriminate on who they hated.
9: The two suspects have been identified as 17-year-old Kane Clark and 18-year-old Caleb Vasquez.
12: Number three.
9: Acting Attorney General Todd Blanche has testified before a Senate committee defending the $1.776 billion being used for the Anti-Weaponization Fund as part of President Trump's settlement with the IRS. Blanche sparring with Delaware Senator Chris Coons.
13: Will you commit that none of this money will go to President Trump's campaign donors?
14: I am not committing to anything beyond the settlement agreement itself.
9: In other news, a New Jersey man has been sentenced to four consecutive life terms without the possibility of parole for killing his brother, sister-in-law, and their two young children in 2018. 59-year-old Paul Canera was also sentenced to an additional 16 years for other arson and theft charges. A judge has paused the prosecution of a woman charged with the attempted murder of Rihanna and more than a dozen other felonies and sent the case to a mental health court that will determine whether she is competent to stand trial. Seven Chinese executives and four of the largest shipping container manufacturers have been criminally charged in an antitrust case alleging they engaged in illegal price fixing during the pandemic 6 years ago. Federal prosecutors announced the indictment against China International Marine Containers, CSIC Group Containers, and more. An NBC News decision desk found that 47% of Generation Z say they would choose to live in the past if they could.
8: Generation Z.
9: Yes, that is correct.
8: These people are like, these are like 14 to 29 year olds.
9: Right.
8: They want to live in the past.
9: Yeah.
8: Which was what, when they were in middle school? But
9: I mean,
8: what
9: like,
8: history do they even know? What past do they even have?
9: Well, that's why they want to live in it. It was a simpler time before technology took over.
8: Yeah, brother. Thank you, Nicole. 6 minutes now in front of the hour. On This Morning, America's First News.
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3: 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We got a lot of updates for you this morning, including a couple of blasts from the past. We're going to be joined by Missouri State Director of Rural Development, Ben Baker. Yeah. And we have an update for you on Billy Long. Good morning.
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2: A win for President Trump in Kentucky.
4: I'm Dave Anthony, Fox News. The Republican he backed to oust the GOP congressman he doesn't like won. Ed Galrine defeated Thomas Massie.
5: It was a David versus Goliath. I was the underdog. I want to thank the president. I want to thank the conservative Republicans from this district.
4: And Galrine beat Massie by almost 10 points in the most expensive House primary race ever, with about $33 million spent. And Galrine will be the favorite in November in a strongly Republican district. Congressman Massie, who opposes the president's actions in Iran and voted against the Big Beautiful Bill, said after losing,
6: "We need to bring this country together. It is not... There's too much of the uniparty in Washington, D.C.
4: Last Saturday, a Republican senator President Trump wanted ousted, Bill Cassidy, lost a primary in Louisiana. The president's also backing a GOP challenger in Texas next week, wanting Ken Paxton to defeat Senator John Cornyn. Back to Kentucky.
7: Congressman Andy Barr won the GOP Senate primary. He was backed by President Trump and is seen as the heavy favorite to replace outgoing Senator Mitch McConnell.
4: Fox's Madeline Rivera. In Georgia, Congressman Mike Collins and Derek Dooley advanced to a Republican runoff in the campaign against Democratic Senator John Ossoff. The ceasefire still holds in the Iran conflict after President Trump put on hold a plan to resume bombing to let talks continue. Vice President Vance says,
8: "It takes two to tango. We are not going to have a deal that allows the Iranians to have a nuclear weapon. So as the president just told me, we're locked and loaded."
4: But Fox's Trey Yingst reports from Tel Aviv.
9: Iran's Islamic Revolutionary Guard Corps released a new threat against the United States and Israel, warning that if they launch a renewed bombing campaign, there will be serious consequences for the entire region.
4: Two Chinese oil tankers that were among the many in limbo in the Strait of Hormuz for months in the Iran conflict. It's halted shipping and finally sailed through. Oil prices are down this morning about 2%, but at the gas pump, another 2-cent increase today. 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
2: 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We're heading for a high of 65. Your complete forecast with KZRG meteorologist Ken Boone. Following sports, that'll be at 6:08. It is cloudy and a little bit of light mist and fog in the area. 54 in Neosho, 52 in Pittsburgh, 54 in Galena, 54 in Joplin. 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Carthage Aldi's robbed at gunpoint on Monday night.
10: And two suspects are in custody facing felony charges. Investigators say a man that they later identified as 39-year-old Marvin Ward of Webb City tried to put a towel over his head and cover his face from security cameras, but then brandished a handgun, demanded money from the clerk there at the grocery store, and left with some cash. But turns out he was staying at a motel just about a quarter mile down the road. Ward and 25-year-old Betty Jo Plopper of Carthage again now face charges in connection with that robbery. I'm Cy Albright from News Talk KZRG.
3: Property tax reform. That was an issue that failed to be resolved during this year's legislative session in Missouri. While at Neosho's Eggs and Issues Brunch, News Talk KZRG asked Missouri State Representative Kathy Jo Loy of Carthage if she thinks that issue will be brought up next session.
11: I do. We have some groups that are actually demanding the governor call another special session. I say, no, don't do that again. But, I think that'll be one of the first priorities that we do.
2: A Republican election leader says the Missouri Secretary of State is running out the clock on an effort to overturn the new congressional districts and is potentially setting the state up for a costly election redo. Michael Calhoun has the story.
1: Republican Kurt Barr is the director of elections in St. Charles County. He says his understanding of the Missouri Supreme Court's ruling is that the new 7-1 map could still be put on hold if the referendum is approved. Secretary of State Denny Hoskins must approve the signatures or reject them no later than August 4th, the same day as the congressional primary. Barr says if the map is put on hold after it is used for the primary election, one of those losers could sue the state. He estimates the cost for a redo special election for the primary races to be between $7 and $9 million.
2: It's 54604. If you see news, text us at 417-782-1310. 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
3: Missouri leaders taking a closer look at nuclear energy with the new task force officially holding meetings in Jeff City. The group's chairman, Missouri Department of Natural Resources Director Kurt Schaefer, says without nuclear power, the state, it simply won't have enough reliable energy.
12: Nuclear is more expensive on the front end, so the purpose of this task force is to look at how do we get to a place where we can develop that in a way that's reasonable for consumers, but also guarantees baseload power going forward.
3: Schaefer went on to note that the Missouri Department of Natural Resources is working on a new statewide energy plan that will help to guide a more in-depth discussion by the task force.
2: Missourians have limited time left to apply for help paying their utility bills. The state's low-income home energy assistance program, or LIHEAP, provides a one-time payment to help income-eligible households cover heating or cooling costs. Ken Chapman with the Missouri Department of Social Services says despite rising energy costs, fewer people are applying for the assistance.
13: Not that that's a bad thing, of course. We want to have funds and we want to use the funds. I think people have gone to alternative sources of how they get their energy. But I think for us, there's always that issue of making sure that we are out there doing outreach to help folks understand that there are benefits for them if they qualify.
2: The applications are available through the Missouri Department of Social Services website or local community action agencies. Now with sports, here's Joe Morgan on News Talk, KZRG.
14: Class 5 District 6 tournament started on Monday, and Webb City's dominant performance from the regular season carried right over into the postseason. The Cardinals handled business, taking down Parkview with a commanding 25-2 victory. Next up, Webb City plays Carl Junction in the district semifinal tonight at 6:30 in Willard. Chiefs wide receiver Rashid Rice is back in the news for all the wrong reasons. Rice has been ordered to serve 30 days in jail after violating his probation by testing positive for marijuana. He is now in custody and will miss all of Kansas City's OTA. A's and mandatory minicamp. Turning to baseball, the Royals dropped a tough one to Boston last night, falling 7-1 as Jaron Duran and Wilson Contreras each drove in three runs for the Red Sox. Game 3 of that series is tonight at Kauffman Stadium. First pitch is at 6:40. And across the state of St. Louis, Ivan Herrera was the hero last night. His three-run walk-off blast in the 10th inning lifted the Cardinals past the Pirates 9-6. Game 2 is tonight at Busch Stadium. Catch all the action starting at 6:45 on AM 1230 The Talker. 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
15: Here is your KZRG forecast. Patchy fog force here this morning, otherwise cloudy and cool force here today. Breezy with a chance for mainly morning showers. High temperatures in the low to mid-60s. Cloudy tonight, middle to upper 50s. Showers and storms Thursday, Friday. I'm Ken Boone in the KZRG Storm Center.
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2: KZRG Storm Tracker radar showing some spotty rain. It's mostly to the south of I-44. Nothing severe at this time. 54 in Neosho, 52 in Pittsburgh, 54 in Galena, 54 in Joplin. News Talk KZRG with 100 weather updates every 24 hours. 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
2: KZRG Storm Tracker radar showing some scattered, very scattered light rain, maybe a little bit of heavier rain in embedded areas. It is mostly south of I-44, extending from over to Lawrence County, back through southeastern Jasper County, eastern Newton County, and also into eastern and a little bit of southern McDonald County. We do have a chance of showers and thunderstorms earlier today, actually just this morning, but before that, we're dealing with patchy fog before 8 o'clock in the morning. Cloudy with a high near 65 today. Tonight, mostly cloudy down to 58. Showers likely, and showers possibly a thunderstorm in the afternoon tomorrow with a high near 72. Showers possibly a thunderstorm tomorrow night with the overnight low down to 61. Friday, showers likely before 1 p.m., mostly cloudy with a high near 78. But it looks like we've got rain possibly in the forecast most of the time all the way through Labor Day. Although we do have some reprieves sometimes in the evening time where we might not get that. We'll be checking with KZRG meteorologist Ken Boone live in living color at 7:25.
3: In living color, you say?
2: Yeah.
3: Like, oh, my. Is it brought to you by Technicolor by any chance?
2: Maybe.
3: Oh, who knows? Well, we have some more climate news for you.
2: Yay! All right, climate. Yay.
3: Yeah. Climate change. The climate change models are changing.
2: And they change like four times a year. You have winter, spring, fall, summer.
3: No, we're talking the other models, Steve. The models that Democrats and the left use to start multi-billion dollar industries and get a bunch of taxpayer-subsidized paychecks.
2: Like glaciers.
3: What?
2: Deserts. Glaciers and deserts.
3: Like glaciers and deserts, Steve. Okay. That's right. Yeah. No, climate change scientists have once again discarded an extreme global warming model that the left loved to quote. There was this model called the RCP 8.5. You don't need to know the details. All you need to know is that this is the model that said by 2030, all the penguins would be dead. The ice caps would cease to exist. Planet Earth would explode. Everyone would be gone. It was the most extreme model that they could come up with.
2: The Earth explodes and then you don't have to worry about weather anymore.
3: That's true, technically. Although I will say there is, in fact, something called space weather, Steve.
2: Ah, there is.
3: There is, yeah. So even if planet Earth did explode or implode, quite the opposite, there would still be weather out in outer space.
2: Well, whether there's weather, I don't know.
3: So anyway, basically this was an extreme climate change, global warming, doomsday prediction that the left loved to quote. And scientists have pretty much rolled it back, said, yeah, that's, it's not going to happen. Yeah, we were wrong on that one.
2: You mean AOC was wrong when she predicted it's going to be ending in just a few years? Now it's down to like a couple of 3 years on her prediction for the world comes to an end if we don't do something?
3: Right now.
2: Let's do something right now.
3: And what's that something? Give me a lot of money. That's
2: dig
3: what,
2: deep into your pockets and put that money into my pockets.
3: That's exactly what their solution seemed to be. Yeah, so they pretty much got rid of that. Now the left will say, well, hold on. That model was never realistic.
2: Oh, now we're going to get global cooling again.
3: Yeah, they said that model was never realistic. That was meant to be a worst case scenario model. So just by saying that the worst case scenario didn't happen doesn't prove anything about climate change. Well, here's the problem. They can't have their cake and eat it too, because they used to use this model as basically the default. And by they, I mean politicians, left-leaning media, would use this model as their default ring to action. This is what is going to happen unless you donate now to help me build solar panels, wind farms. We have to usurp farmers' lands from under their feet and put a windmill on it. We need you to use taxpayer money for carbon credits. Otherwise, this is going to happen. That's what they said, and they pointed to this model. And now that the model hasn't come to light, now that it hasn't come to fruition, suddenly they're like, well, it was never that realistic. Oh. They can't have both. That's not fair. One or the other.
2: They want to have both.
3: I know they do. Now, for people like you and I in the four states, when we hear this news, the model was wrong. They pretty much said that it's not going to happen. This whole doomsday climate change model of theirs is not going to become a reality. To you and I in the four states, I imagine our first thought is, duh.
2: Well, that's a nice way of putting it. Duh.
3: Yeah, duh, because there was nothing to that model to begin with, as people had been saying for a long time. To the left, what they say is, well, actually, we threw out the model because our climate policies in the last 10 years were so effective.
2: That they worked, yeah.
3: That they scaved off the end of planet Earth. Actually, we need more of your money to make more solar farms.
2: Yeah.
3: And we need more carbon credits.
2: We need to collect that solar power so we can send it back. You know, I can't wait for the new AI-generated models. Those will be wonderful.
3: Oh, I'm sure. And you know what? We need to expend even more energy, even more Earth-heating energy in the form of data centers to create an AI model of how bad heat-burning energy will be for planet Earth, most notably in the form of data centers.
2: Or cooling for the Earth. You know, it's got to be, we got to go back to cycling to how cold it's going to be. My favorite thing recently was discussing when we had like 20 degree below zero weather and we were discussing global warming. 20 below zero and it was talking about global warming. Yeah, right.
3: Right. Yeah, exactly. So anyway, that's the big update for you this morning. Pretty goofy. Pretty darn goofy. Moving on from there, a little bit of an update. More updates. We got a lot of updates for you this morning.
2: We need to have an update sounder.
3: What would it sound like, Steve? Was it coming in off the wire?
2: Yeah, like a wire coming in off the wire.
3: You know what? We should actually. That'd be funny. Former Southwest Missouri U.S. Congressman Billy Long.
5: Billy Long.
3: Billy Long. We used to host him here on the Morning News Watch every single Friday back when he was in office. His current seat is, or excuse me, his former seat is currently being held by Congressman Eric Burleson. Billy Long has officially received congressional approval for an ambassador post. Look at that.
5: All right.
3: Yeah. Now, Billy Long previously was tapped to be the leader of the IRS by President Donald Trump, something that didn't last too long because Billy Long
2: was it 1 month?
3: Something like that, yeah.
2: I think it was 4 weeks.
3: Yeah, some very short amount of time. I think the record short amount of time.
2: I believe you're absolutely right.
3: Yeah. So he stepped down from that, and now the U.S. Senate has confirmed him to be the ambassador to Iceland, not to be confused with Greenland. Two different lands.
2: It's got ice in it. Well, the other one's green.
3: Right. And yet the vote was fairly close. It was a 46-43 vote, which I'm sure you're asking yourself, boy, is Billy Long that controversial? No, not really. The Democrats right now, they are slow walking every single appointment that is physically possible to try and stop the Trump administration from getting anything done. So when I saw that the vote was 46-43 to officially designate Billy Long as the ambassador to Iceland, I was like, the Democrats probably don't even really know who Billy Long is. They didn't care. It was just a Trump appointment. So they're like, no, not happening.
2: Well, they might have known that he was a Republican congressman from Southwest Missouri for a few years.
3: And that's a non-starter
2: that's
3: for
2: a
3: the
2: non-starter
3: left.
2: That's a non-starter for the Democrats. Yeah,
3: exactly. So anyway, that's pretty cool. Billy Long is pretty cool. We'll reach out. We'll try to get him on the show. We'll see what happens. KZRG News Time, 620.
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6: Number three.
2: A Democratic House candidate from Texas pledged to imprison American Zionists in an ICE facility. She also vowed to imprison former ICE officers for human trafficking. This kind of rhetoric is even drawing criticism from her own party as Democrats continue to tackle Jewish hate in their ranks.
6: Number two.
2: The Joplin Economic Housing Development Initiative is hosting a new affordable housing initiative focused on providing rental housing for local veterans in the Joplin area. They're hosting a forum on Friday morning at 11. 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
6: Number one.
2: It's still going. 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
3: All right, we ask you a lot of really tough questions on this show, and this morning is no exception. Here's the question of the day. Who is the greatest musician of all time?
2: Mozart. Bach.
3: Nerd.
2: Or either Bach, Mann, Turner, or Overton.
3: Nerd. Come on, let's get some Van Halen in there. 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
2: And Jump.
3: Who's the greatest musician of all time? We want to know. 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
23: Here is your KZRG forecast. Patchy fog force here this morning. Otherwise cloudy, breezy, and unseasonably cool force here today. Chance for mainly morning showers. Temperature today reaching highs in the low to mid part of the 60s. Cloudy tonight, middle to upper 50s. More showers and storms in the forecast heading through both Thursday and Friday. As we finish out the business week, it'll be a little milder with afternoon highs in the low to middle part of the 70s. And warmer this weekend with a chance of showers, even storms, both Saturday and Sunday. Afternoon highs near 80. I'm meteorologist Ken Boone and the KZRG Storm Center.
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10: 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Global artificial intelligence chip leader NVIDIA will launch a new research center in Singapore. The company's new lab represents its first Singapore research hub and its second such presence in the Asia Pacific. The company has increasingly focused on AI deployment in recent years, launching models, systems, and chips for robotics. A strike involving more than 47,000 Samsung Electronics workers will begin today after wage negotiations between the company and its union broke down, sending its shares down 3%. Officials say the union had agreed to the mediation proposal from South Korea's National Labor Relations Commission, but Samsung Electronics rejected it. Singapore said it has inked separate agreements with Google and OpenAI to strengthen its position as a global artificial intelligence hub and accelerate AI deployment across public services, healthcare, education, and enterprise. 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
4: We got a chance of showers and thunderstorms this morning. Patchy fog also before 8 o'clock this morning. Going to be cloudy with a high near 65. And we do have fog and mist in the area, so you're going to have your windshield wipers probably on intermittent, at least as you're driving around. Winds are going to be out of the northeast, gusting as high as 20 miles per hour. Tonight, mostly cloudy, down to 58. Showers likely, possibly a thunderstorm tomorrow morning, or tomorrow afternoon, that is, after a high of 72. And then for tomorrow night, showers, possibly a thunderstorm, low of 61. Friday, more showers likely in the morning, mostly cloudy with a high near 78. We'll check with KZRG meteorologist Ken Boone at 7:25.
5: 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In about 10 minutes, less than 10 minutes, we're going to be giving away $100 at around 6:40. 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
4: 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KZRG heading for a high of 65. Your complete forecast with KZRG meteorologist Ken Boone. Following sports, that'll be at 6:38. It's cloudy with

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1: Iran warning the United States that restarting military action could trigger a wider war.
2: President Trump's latest threat to resume strikes on Iran has been met with a defiant response from the Islamic Revolutionary Guard Corps. In a statement, the IRGC says the US and Israel have failed to learn from strategic defeats, adding that the war could be extended beyond the region and bring you to ruin in places you could not imagine. President Trump said he cancelled a planned strike on Iran at the last minute because of progress in negotiations. He's promising the U.S. will end the war very quickly. Jonathan Savage, Fox News.
0: Legal challenges to Tennessee's new congressional maps are moving forward in a hearing set for later today. Tennessee Republicans have argued that maps are meant to untangle years of racial gerrymandering that was done by the Democrats.
3: The lawsuit filed by Tennessee's Democratic Party challenges the new maps that split Shelby County into three congressional districts, dividing up the state's majority black district. The new map was enacted in a three-day special legislative session by the state's Republican supermajority following the Supreme Court's ruling that struck down key provisions of the Voting Rights Act. The Tennessee Speaker of the House, Republican Cameron Sexton, says his party has, quote, been very clear about the intention to secure a ninth Republican seat. Democrats say the map is meant to dilute black votes. Tanya J. Powers, Fox News.
1: The vice president is defending a nearly $2 billion Justice Department compensation fund that's intended for victims of political weaponization and lawfare of federal government agencies.
4: Any American can apply for a payment from a newly announced $1.7 billion anti-weaponization fund.
5: If Hunter Biden wants to apply for this particular fund, he is welcome to.
4: Vice President J.D. Vance pushing back on accusations taxpayer money is being used to benefit the friends and allies of President Trump.
5: We're not making commitments to give anybody money. We're just making commitments to look at things case by case.
4: Including, he says, potential claims made by individuals convicted in connection with the January 6th Capitol riot. The fund is part of a settlement to end a $10 billion lawsuit against the IRS by President Trump. At the White House, Jared Halpern, Fox News.
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1: A new job for Billy Long.
6: The U.S. Senate confirming the former Southwest Missouri congressman as the new ambassador to Iceland. The final vote was 46-43. Long previously served as the shortest tenured IRS commissioner since that position was created in the early 1860s. Long served in Congress from 2011 to 2023. He has also worked as a radio talk show host and as an auctioneer. Steve Smith, News Talk, KZRG.
0: Missouri's legislative session came to an end while at Neosho's Eggs and Issues Brunch. 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
7: I think it went well. The Senate actually worked the first time in 5 years till the end, and so that helped things keep moving. We had some great things passed, but we also had some disappointments that just died on the vine so close to the end. So, and one of that was the property tax that I would have loved to have seen get to the finish line.
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1: Missouri lawmakers sending a bill to the desk of Governor Mike Kehoe to boost the speed limit.
8: Put the pedal to the metal. Under the measure, drivers will be zooming even faster, with the speed limit increasing to 75 miles per hour.
9: That's about how fast I drive. It's going to work for me.
8: On certain rural stretches of Interstates 35, 44, 55, and 70. But the boost of 5 miles per hour only applies to interstates where the posted speed limit is already 70 miles per hour. And some drivers are concerned.
9: A lot of people out on the road that's older like me, that you can't be going that fast. It's not safe.
8: Rural stretches of interstate make up the vast majority of highway miles in the Show Me State. CJ Papa, Fox News.
1: Although it still must get approval from the Missouri Transportation Commission.
0: It's the season for new techie things.
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2: Class 5 District 6 tournament started on Monday, and Webb City's dominant performance from the regular season carried right over into the postseason. The Cardinals handled business, taking down Parkview with a commanding 25-2 victory. Next up, Webb City plays Carl Junction in the district semifinal tonight at 6:30 in Willard. Chiefs wide receiver Rashid Rice is back in the news for all the wrong reasons. Rice has been ordered to serve 30 days in jail after violating his probation by testing positive for marijuana. He is now in custody and will miss all of Kansas City's OTA. A's and mandatory minicamp. Turning to baseball, the Royals dropped a tough one to Boston last night, falling 7-1 as Jaron Duran and Wilson Contreras each drove in three runs for the Red Sox. Game 3 of that series is tonight at Kauffman Stadium. First pitch is at 6:40. And across the state of St. Louis, Ivan Herrera was the hero last night. His three-run walk-off blast in the 10th inning lifted the Cardinals past the Pirates 9-6. Game 2 is tonight at Busch Stadium. Catch all the action starting at 6:45 on AM 1230 The Talker. 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
4: Here is your KZRG forecast. Patchy fog force here this morning. Otherwise, cloudy, breezy, and unseasonably cool force here today. Chance for mainly morning showers. Temperatures today reaching highs in the low to mid part of the 60s. Cloudy tonight, middle to upper 50s. More showers and storms in a forecast heading through both Thursday and Friday. As we finish out the business week, it'll be a little milder with afternoon highs in the low to middle part of the 70s. And warmer this weekend with a chance of showers, even storms, both Saturday and Sunday. Afternoon highs near 80. I'm meteorologist Ken Boone in the KZRG Storm Center.
1: KZRG Storm Tracker radar showing some spotty showers, mostly to the south of I-44, mostly in southwest Missouri, but also a little bit into northeast Oklahoma. 61 in Neosho, 64 in Pittsburgh. It's 64 in Carl Junction, 64 in Joplin. 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
2: Money.
1: Yeah, do you want to do that before or after the weather?
2: What?
1: Do you want to do that before or after the
2: weather? I just had a completely independent thought. It had nothing to do with the fact that we're giving away $100 cash right here, right now, after the weather.
1: Okay, it's going to be wet today. We've got a chance of showers and thunderstorms. Mostly this morning, patchy fog also before 8 o'clock this morning, and it's patchy fogging right now. High today near 65 with mostly cloudy tonight down to 58. Tomorrow, a chance for showers and thunderstorms in the morning, and the high near 72. Tomorrow night, showers, possibly a thunderstorm, 61 for the overnight low. Then, coming up on Friday, more showers likely in the morning time, mostly cloudy with a high near 78. We're going to talk to KZRG meteorologist Ken Boone at 7:25.
2: Yes, we are. And now, we are going to be grabbing...
15: The Fez of Fortune!
2: That's right. If you texted us a code word yesterday at 705-805-1205 or 405, your name is in the Fez. Steve, give it a bit of a shake there. Get it up on the mic. Let's hear that. Oh, yeah. That's right. We're going to be drawing a name right now. And by we, of course, I mean Steve. So if it's not your name, be mad at him and not me.
1: Oh, thanks. Thanks for throwing me under the...
2: All right,
1: bus.
2: Steve, go ahead and... Steve has selected a winner. He's handed it over to me. Drum roll, please, Steve.
15: Wrong
2: button. That's all right. There it is. All right. Today's $100 winner is Scott Wendit. Woohoo!
1: All right.
2: Yeah. Let's go, Scott. Scott Wendit is today's $100 winner. Scott, my man, you have just won $100 in cash with KZRG's Quick Cash. And if you're not Scott, no worries. We are now going to empty the Fez, so it's completely empty, and you have a chance of putting your name back in the hat at 705-805-1205 and 405 when you hear the code words. When you do, text us at 417-782-1310. For every code word you text us, your name is put into the hat one time. So if you just text us the 705 code word, it's in the Fez once. If you text us all four code words, it's in individually four times. If you text us three of them, then it's in three times, so on and so forth.
1: I have a quote from Chris Nichols on our live stream brought to you by...
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1: She says, dang, Steve, it wasn't my name.
2: Wow, see, I told you, I get mad at him. It's not me, okay? That's all I'm saying.
1: Blame it on me. Jeez. Mm-hmm.
2: Moving on from there was a local robbery in Carthage over the weekend.
16: Two people now facing charges after an armed robbery of the Carthage Aldi's on Grand Avenue at around 8 o'clock on Sunday night. Now, this Aldi's in Carthage, it's sort of near the U.S. Bank. I know the Congression of the Mother of the Redeemer is there. That's obviously a big landmark in town. So it's right down the street from there. It's kind of near the Domino's. The Domino's of Carthage is sort of in that area. At least one of them is. So that general area. And basically, Lieutenant Aaron Kimmich of the Carthage Police Department says some dude walked into the store, demanded money from the employees, and then fled the scene on foot. So a really classic lowbrow, I'm going to use the word low intelligence robbery scheme, because that's as dumb as it gets. Hey, give me your money. Like, really? That's your plan? That's your big plan?
1: He didn't walk in there and go, money, money, money, money.
16: I mean, he could have sung. He could have done a little jig. He could have gone full 90s heist. It could have been Heat. Didn't do that. He just said, give me your money. And then he ran. Then officers of the Carthage Police Department and the Jasper County Sheriff's deputies, they got together. They surveyed the scene, got all the evidence, did a little looking around. And then they tracked the alleged robber to the Carthage Inn, also on Grand Avenue, literally half a mile away. The homie's plan was to go into the Aldi's, demand money, and then flee half a mile away to the hotel. Genius.
1: Boy, that was hard to think of.
16: Boy, seriously, we are not giving our local crooks enough credit, because that is a master plan. Someone call master class. Get him a 1 hour session.
1: And supposedly he had like a towel trying to block the face of or his face from the cameras.
16: Yeah.
1: Around his head.
16: You know, I shouldn't be complaining. I'm glad that our local robbers are dumb, so that way the police can catch them easier. But that's just stupid. So anyway, local SWAT team, they showed up to the hotel. There was a brief standoff, but ultimately two people were arrested. One of those two was 39-year-old Marvin Ward of Webb City. And Marvin now faces charges of first-degree robbery, armed criminal action, possession of a defaced firearm, evidence tampering, and unlawful use of a weapon. Meanwhile, the other suspect that was arrested is 25-year-old Betty Plopper of Carthage, who now faces first-degree robbery and misuse of 911. Now, the question, of course, is where does the misuse of 911 come in? Well, I'll tell you, at least one of the robbers was at least somewhat kind of smart. Betty, the 25-year-old from Webb City, what she had done, allegedly, is placed a fake 911 phone call to divert authorities from the scene of the robbery to another location in the city to try and, I guess, give Marvin some extra runway.
1: Right. Have the cops in other areas of the town while the robbery is going
16: maybe
1: on. Yeah.
16: Obviously,
1: better work. Chance of alleged escape.
16: Yeah. So Betty put some brains to it. Marvin, Betty cooked up this scheme. Marvin was like, okay, here's the plan. I'm going to go in and I'm just going to ask them. Maybe they'll just give me the money. Maybe if I just ask them nicely, they'll give me the money. And if they don't, then maybe I'll ask them kind of meanly with a defaced firearm and, you know, evil eye him, stink eye him. Maybe that'll work.
1: Boy, that'll work real well.
16: Mm-hmm. He said sarcastically. So anyway, that's the update for you on that. Moving on from there, going overseas, Secretary of State Marco Rubio announced U.S. sanctions on 11 top members of Cuba's regime and announced sanctions on 3 government organizations as a whole. Now, these new sanctions, they target the Cuban Interior Ministry, the National Revolutionary Police, and the basically their intelligence community. They call it the Directorate of Intelligence. So more sanctions on those organizations in Cuba. And then there's 11 sanctioned individuals of Cuba, including Cuban ministers, deputy ministers, military officials, and members of the Cuban Communist Party. Why are they doing this? All for what the Trump administration is calling the repression and suffering of the Cuban people. So more sanctions being announced, but more targeted. And I think kind of the idea is, hey, let's not put sanctions on Cuba as a whole, because the citizens are kind of victims of this communist regime.
1: That's true.
16: So we don't necessarily need to punish them.
1: No.
16: But we should punish the people that are sort of doling out this communist boot that is being put on the heels, or rather the back of the necks of the Cuban people. That being said, I did find this kind of funny. We're sanctioning Cuban individual Cuban leaders. how does that work practically? Because, like, in my head, I was like, all right, Cuba, we'll give you a bunch of U.S. goods and supplies, but you're not allowed to give them to these 11 people.
1: Yeah.
16: Everyone else can have them, but not those 11.
1: But wait a minute. It's in a communist country. I wonder who makes the decision as to who gets the stuff.
16: Not the people.
1: That's true.
16: I'll tell you that much. Not the people. KZRG News Time, 650.
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17: Number three.
1: A Democratic House candidate from Texas pledged to imprison American Zionists in an ICE facility. She also vowed to imprison former ICE officers for human trafficking. This kind of rhetoric is even drawing criticism from her own party as Democrats continue to tackle Jewish hate in their ranks.
17: Number two.
1: The Joplin Economic Housing Development Initiative is hosting a new affordable housing initiative focused on providing rental housing for local veterans in the area. 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
17: Number one.
1: It's still going and going and going. 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
1: Michael Jackson.
16: Michael Jackson, MJ, says Steve. Monette texted us. She said Prince. And Jeff. Jeff threw his hat in the ring. Jeff texted us at 417-782-1310. Jeff said David Gilmour. He thinks David Gilmour is the greatest musician of all time. Who do you think is the greatest musician of all time? Coming up, Sean Hannity's Morning Minute. 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
4: Here is your KZRG forecast. Patchy fog for us here this morning. Otherwise cloudy, breezy, and unseasonably cool for us here today. Chance for mainly morning showers. Temperature today reaching highs in the low to mid part of the 60s. Cloudy tonight, middle to upper 50s. More showers and storms in a forecast heading through both Thursday and Friday. As we finish out the business week, it'll be a little milder with afternoon highs in the low to middle part of the 70s. And warmer this weekend with a chance of showers, even storms, both Saturday and Sunday. Afternoon highs near 80. I'm meteorologist Ken Boone in the KZRG Storm Center.
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26: 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In a sense, who's she running against? You know, you have Democrats backing this lunatic, Graham Plattner. You know, they're willing to overlook his Nazi tattoo. And now it comes out today that, you know, he raved about really disgusting graffiti depicting male genitalia, gleefully recounting how he would masturbate in porta potties and newly revealed Reddit posts. And anyway, they've recovered so much of how crazy this guy is. And he used the name P. Hustle. That's very clever. 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
1: We have a little fog and mist in the area right now until about 8 o'clock this morning, and then the rest of the day, chance of showers and thunderstorms, high of 65. We'll be talking to KZRG meteorologist Ken Boone at 725.
16: 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Don't forget, Chris Plant is joining us at 9. 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
29: President Trump takes down another fellow Republican he doesn't like.
2: I'm Dave Anthony, Fox News. Congressman Thomas Massey primaried out in Kentucky.
7: If you always vote with the president, if the legislative branch always votes with the president, we do have a king.
2: Massey does not support the president in Iran and did not vote for the Big Beautiful Bill. He lost by almost 10 points to Trump-backed GOP challenger Ed Gallrain.
8: This sends a message that we, the people, are going to stand up.
2: Now, also, Fox's Madeline Rivera reports.
9: President Trump, though, did not put his thumb on the scale in the Georgia Senate primary. Congressman Mike Collins and Derek Dooley will compete again in the runoff next month as Republicans try to unseat Democratic Senator John Ossoff.
2: Now in Texas, the president's backing Ken Paxton in next week's Republican runoff. Senator John Cornyn's challenger, days after another GOP senator the president wanted ousted in Louisiana, Bill Cassidy, lost his primary. And Cassidy joined a few other Republicans and most Democrats backing a war powers resolution in the Senate, voting to allow it to proceed toward a final vote attempting to limit the president's military actions in Iran. Now, Vice President Vance says, despite delaying resuming bombing Iran to let nuclear talks continue,
10: we're locked and loaded. We don't want to go down that pathway, but the president is willing and able to go down that pathway if we have to.
2: We're learning more about President Trump dropping his $10 billion lawsuit against the IRS over leaked tax returns. Fox's Jared Halpern at the White House.
11: The U.S. government is dropping tax claims against President Trump, his sons, and the Trump Organization. A one-page document posted to the Justice Department's website says the federal government is forever barred and precluded from investigating or pursuing tax claims currently pending.
2: That settlement also includes a nearly $1.8 billion settlement fund for people believed targeted by the Biden Justice Department. Democrats are angry about that, and they say it's President Trump weaponizing the DOJ. 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
1: 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KZRG, we're heading for a high of 65. Your complete forecast with KZRG meteorologist Ken Boone. Following sports, that'll be at 7:08. Light fog and mist in the area. It is 54 in Neosho, 52 in Pittsburgh, 53 in Baxter Springs, 53 in Joplin. 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Carthage Aldi's robbed at gunpoint on Sunday night.
12: And two suspects are in custody facing felony charges. Investigators say a man that they later identified as 39-year-old Marvin Ward of Webb City tried to put a towel over his head and cover his face from security cameras, but then brandished a handgun, demanded money from the clerk there at the grocery store, and left with some cash. But turns out he was staying at a motel just about a quarter mile down the road. Ward and 25-year-old Betty Jo Plopper of Carthage again now face charges in connection with that robbery. I'm Cy Albright from News Talk KZRG.
16: Property tax reform. That was an issue that failed to be resolved during this year's legislative session in Missouri. While at Neosho's Eggs and Issues Brunch, News Talk KZRG asked Missouri State Representative Kathy Jo Loy of Carthage if she thinks the issue will be brought up again next session.
13: I do. We have some groups that are actually demanding the governor call another special session. I say, no, don't do that again. But, I think that'll be one of the first priorities that we do.
1: A Republican election leader says the Missouri Secretary of State running out the clock on an effort to overturn the new congressional districts is potentially setting the state up for a costly election redo. With the story, Michael Calhoun.
15: Republican Kurt Barr is the director of elections in St. Charles County. He says his understanding of the Missouri Supreme Court's ruling is that the new 7-1 map could still be put on hold if the referendum is approved. Secretary of State Denny Hoskins must approve the signatures or reject them no later than August 4th, the same day as the congressional primary. Barr says if the map is put on hold after it is used for the primary election, one of those losers could sue the state. He estimates the cost for a redo special election for the primary races to be between $7 and $9 million.
1: If you see news, text us at 417-782-1310. 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
16: Missouri leaders taking a closer look at nuclear energy with a new task force officially holding meetings in Jeff City. The group's chairman, Missouri Department of Natural Resources Director Kurt Schaefer, says without nuclear power, the state simply won't have enough reliable energy.
29: Nuclear is more expensive on the front end, so the purpose of this task force is to look at how do we get to a place where we can develop that in a way that's reasonable for consumers but also guarantees baseload power going forward.
16: Schaefer says the Missouri Department of Natural Resources is working on a new statewide energy plan that will help to guide a more in-depth discussion by the task force.
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16: That's right. Your KZRG 7:05 code word is Russia. Text the word Russia to 417-782-1310 for your daily shot at $100 cash. That's Russia.
1: Missourians have limited time left to apply for help paying their utility bills. The state's low-income home energy assistance program, or LIHEAP, provides a one-time payment to help income-eligible households cover heating or cooling costs. Ken Chapman with the Missouri Department of Social Services says, despite rising energy costs, fewer people are applying for the assistance.
0: Not that that's a bad thing, of course. We want to have funds and we want to use the funds. I think people have gone to alternative sources of how they get their energy. But I think for us, there's always that issue of making sure that we are out there doing outreach to help folks understand that there are benefits for them if they qualify.
1: The applications are available through the Missouri Department of Social Services website or local community action agencies. Now with sports, here's Joe Morgan on News Talk, KZRG.
3: Class 5 District 6 tournament started on Monday, and Webb City's dominant performance from the regular season carried right over into the postseason. The Cardinals handled business, taking down Parkview with a commanding 25-2 victory. Next up, Webb City plays Carl Junction in the district semifinal tonight at 6:30 in Willard. Chiefs wide receiver Rashee Rice is back in the news for all the wrong reasons. Rice has been ordered to serve 30 days in jail after violating his probation by testing positive for marijuana. He is now in custody and will miss all of Kansas City's OTA. A's and mandatory minicamp. Turning to baseball, the Royals dropped a tough one to Boston last night, falling 7-1 as Jaron Duran and Wilson Contreras each drove in three runs for the Red Sox. Game 3 of that series is tonight at Kauffman Stadium. First pitch is at 6:40. And across the state of St. Louis, Ivan Herrera was the hero last night. His three-run walk-off blast in the 10th inning lifted the Cardinals past the Pirates 9-6. Game 2 is tonight at Busch Stadium. Catch all the action starting at 6:45 on AM 1230 The Talker. 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
4: Here is your KZRG forecast. Patchy fog for us here this morning, otherwise cloudy and cool for us here today. Breezy with a chance for mainly morning showers. High temperatures in the low to mid-60s. Cloudy tonight, middle to upper 50s. Showers and storms Thursday, Friday. I'm Ken Boone in the KZRG Storm Center.
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1: KZRG Storm Tracker Radar showing some very scattered areas of light precipitation with a little bit of heavier mixed in Barry County. It is all pretty much south of I-44, nothing severe at this time. It's foggy and misty. It's 54 in Neosho, 52 in Pittsburgh, 53 in Webb City, 53 in Joplin. News Talk KZRG with 100 weather updates every 24 hours. 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
1: Well, after suffering through some fog and mist with the temperatures around 53 in the Joplin area this morning, that fog and mist should be going bye-bye sometime around 8 to 9 o'clock this morning. Then we've got a chance of showers, mainly before 8 a.m. It'll be cloudy with a high near 65. Now, tonight, mostly cloudy, overnight low down to 58. Tomorrow, a better chance of showers than thunderstorms in the morning time with a high near 72. Tomorrow night, showers and possibly thunderstorm with the overnight low down to 61. That's a pretty good chance for tomorrow night. And then Friday, showers likely, mainly in the morning, mostly cloudy with a high near 78. We're going to be talking to KZRG meteorologist Ken Boone at 725.
16: Well, the Joplin Economic Housing Development Initiative and the Agape Apartments, they are teaming up, and this is pretty cool. They're hosting a new affordable housing initiative focused on providing affordable rental housing opportunities for Joplin area veterans. They're working together to find a way to get affordable housing for our local veterans, those men and women and their families that serve to make sure that our freedoms and rights are protected and preserved, helping them get some affordable housing. That's awesome. And I think that's great. Plan, given that we live in an era where housing is becoming increasingly unaffordable.
1: Correct.
16: Yeah. Now, they're hosting an in-person forum that you can go to. If you are a veteran, if you know a veteran, if you have a family member that's a veteran, you can go and learn all about this initiative. It's happening in 2 days from now, this Friday, May 22nd. It's starting at 11 in the morning at 1916 New Hampshire Avenue in Joplin. That's just off 20th Street. It's sort of near Jug's Liquor. I'm sure everyone is familiar with Jug's. That's where Steve frequents. Every day after work, he's heading to Jugs.
1: Yeah, or I have to go get some jugs of some soft drinks for me.
16: Oh, is that what it is?
1: Yeah, jugs of soft drinks.
16: Mm-hmm. Good
1: Maybe
16: save.
1: Jugs of root beer.
16: Good save, Steve.
1: See, get it? Jugs of uh-huh. root beer.
16: Uh-huh, yeah. Yeah, it's sort of near Jugs. It's sort of near Par Hill Park, that general area. You can get the exact address on our website at news.kzrg.com. Oh, you know what else is over there? Pineapple Bliss is sort of near that area, too.
1: It is? Okay.
16: Yeah, have you not been to Pineapple Bliss in Joplin?
1: It's been a while since I've been there. I need to go. I like it.
16: Shame on you. That place is amazing.
1: Pineapple Bliss is blissful.
16: Yeah. Also, every time I'm there, they happen to be playing Kissin', KZRG's sister station.
1: Oh.
16: So that's always cool.
1: I wonder if Teddy B's ever on there.
16: I don't believe so. Not anymore. Different lifetime. But anyway, the Federal Home Loan Bank of Des Moines, their affordable housing program, it has supplied a lot of the grant funding along with their member bank, Mid-Missouri Bank. So shout out to them for helping make this happen. But it's really, really cool. This project site will feature a 10-plex apartment building currently under construction with framing work already underway. And again, it's all about providing affordable housing for our local veteran population. I think that's awesome. You show up this Friday, 11 in the morning, get all the details there, or you can go to news.kzrg.com and get the details on our website. KZRG News Time, 7:15. Hey, also, speaking of things that are awesome to help you out financially, and this next thing goes not just to the veterans of the Joplin area, but to any and all individuals over the age 18 in the Joplin area, and that is $100 cash. Quick cash. The quickest cash you could ever possibly earn.
1: How quick is it?
16: It's so quick, it'll make your head spin and your socks fly off. But
1: is that why I'm barefoot?
16: Yeah, it already whizzed past Steve. His hair is all in a cow lick, too. It's a total mess up there.
1: Boy, those cows sure like to lick my hair.
16: You must have some grass in there, Steve, or something. 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So if you text us all four code words, your name will be in there four times. If you text us three of the four, your name will be in there three times, so on and so forth. Then, after we draw a winner, we dump out the Fez, start all over again the next day.
1: Boy, is it so much fun dumping it out.
16: Mm-hmm. 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Moving on from there, another local thing that got a little bit of love, which is pretty cool. Joplin's new Momentum Bike Park, which if you haven't been, is honestly, and I'm saying this from the bottom of my heart, a pretty impressive engineering feat. Mm-hmm. It's a pretty cool deal. It's 95 acres of bike park. It has more than 10 miles of mountain bike trails. It has a BMX pump track. It's got a children's bicycle area for the little kids. It's fun to cruise around, picnic out there. It's gorgeous. It's physically a beautiful, beautiful park. And that very park received one of Missouri's top awards for government innovation. Yeah, hit it, Steve. Woohoo!
1: All right.
16: Little bit of love. A little bit of love going out for the Joplin area, for the Momentum Bike Park. It's a pretty sweet deal. Now, this award is the Missouri Municipal League's 2026 Innovation Award, which, yeah, it's an award. It's cool. It's just nice getting some love. You don't really do anything with the award other than bragging rights.
1: That's right.
16: You know,
1: it might help get some more international tournaments, too.
16: Would be cool, which is all out of town, out of state money coming to the local economy to help out local businesses to make sure places don't shut their doors. We had a story just yesterday, Finns in Joplin shutting their doors permanently. It's really sad. Perhaps if we had even more out-of-town money coming in, places like that wouldn't have to shut their doors.
1: That's true.
16: Yeah. So this award, it honors outstanding projects happening in communities across the Show Me State, which enhance quality of life for Missourian cities. Now, I will say, this is a really cool park. Anecdotally, and this is sincerely a very true story, I was in Bentonville not too long ago, which, you know, that part of Arkansas is really big for mountain biking.
1: It is.
16: Right.
1: Because they have mountains down there. Ozark Mountains.
16: Crazy. Who would have thought? So it's a pretty big mountain biking, outdoor biking, cycling community. I was there, this was probably a little more than a month ago now, with some friends, and I was in line at one of the coffee shops, and I swear to God, I heard the people in front of me talking about Joplin's Momentum Bike Park and talking about, hey, we should go and check it out. We can bring our bikes and the whole thing. This has a real impact. This is legitimately bringing out-of-town dollars to the Joplin area. It is really very cool. Big shout out, little bit of love coming that way. KZRG News Time 720.
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2: Number three.
1: A Democratic House candidate from Texas pledging to imprison American Zionists in an ICE facility. She also vowed to imprison former ICE officers for human trafficking. This kind of rhetoric is even drawing criticism from her own party as Democrats continue to tackle Jewish hate in their ranks.
2: Number two.
1: Joplin Economic Housing Development Initiative hosting a new affordable housing initiative focused on providing rental housing for local veterans in the Joplin area. They're hosting a forum on Friday morning at 11. 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
2: Number one.
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16: 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We ask the tough ones. We ask them of our guests. We ask them of ourselves, and we ask them of you. And today's question is a tough one. 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Who is the greatest musician of all time? It's a hard one. Reasonable minds can differ on this one.
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1: Steve.
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27: Here is your KZRG forecast. Patchy fog for us here this morning. Otherwise, cloudy, breezy, and unseasonably cool for us here today. Chance for mainly morning showers. Temperatures today reaching highs in the low to mid part of the 60s. Cloudy tonight, middle to upper 50s. More showers and storms in a forecast heading through both Thursday and Friday. So we finish out the business week. It'll be a little milder with afternoon highs in the low to middle part of the 70s. And warmer this weekend with a chance of showers, even storms, both Saturday and Sunday. Afternoon highs near 80. I'm meteorologist Ken Boone and the KZRG Storm Center.
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1: Ted Borkus and Steve Scott along with KZRG meteorologist Ken Boone right now. Ken, good morning.
17: Good morning. How are you guys?
1: Well, it's kind of foggy, misty, and kind of yucky a little bit this morning. Not bad with rain, but just foggy and misty. But is it going to stay that way, or what's going to be happening?
17: Yeah, a little better this morning than the heavy rain we had yesterday morning. There are a few showers out on radar. They're further towards the south of Joplin and down into northern Arkansas. We'll have a chance for a shower here over the next couple of hours. There is some fog and mist in spots, but I think as we get into the afternoon hours, that kind of precipitation will taper to an end. It's going to stay cloudy, breezy, and cool all day today, but I don't think we're going to see any rain as we get into through the afternoon hours. I think our next chance for rain not expected to come until we get into tomorrow, but it will be cool today, only in the low to mid-60s, upper 50s tonight. Then as we get into tomorrow, an increasing chance of showers and storms with the best chance coming midday through the afternoon and into Thursday night.
1: All right, everybody's working for the weekend because it's Memorial Day weekend coming up. What can we expect this weekend for the holiday period?
17: Yeah, our holiday weekend, we're going to start to see temperatures warm up, so cool here to end the week. But as we get into the weekend, temperatures are going to be back up to reaching highs around 80 degrees. Saturday, Sunday, still a chance for showers and storms. It looks like it's going to be one of those patterns where we'll see them later on in the day. So late afternoon and evening, showers and storms look like the best chance for those. Memorial Day right now, and as we get into next week, still looking at that same pattern. Warm temperatures with mainly late day showers and storms.
16: Mm-hmm. All right. Well, we have all that to look forward to, and I know that you, Ken, will be watching it closely for us. Is that right?
17: I certainly will.
16: Excellent. Ken, thanks for that weather outlook. We appreciate it.
17: All right. You too. Have a good day.
16: As to you, sir. We'll talk to you again soon. That was Ken Boone, KZRG's meteorologist, giving us that little weather outlook for you. Here's another outlook for you. Money. Cash.
1: Money,
16: cash,
1: money.
16: Money. In where? Your wallet or your hand or your bank account or in your hand in the face of your nemesis going, hey, look what I have. Nah, nah, nah, nah, you don't have it.
1: You're just trying to see if I have a $100 bill to flash in your face so you can try to take it. That's all you're doing, buddy. I know that routine.
16: Hey, let me tell you, you got to get up pretty early in the morning to get one past old Steve Areno, don't
1: That's
16: you?
1: That's right. That's right.
16: We are giving away $100 cash here on News.KZRG. When are we doing it, Steve? Every weekday.
1: Yeah, we draw a name from the day before at 6:40 every weekday morning from the Fez. Wheelers of Fortune after we put all the entries from the day before in. Now, how do they get the code words?
16: Such a good question, Steve. 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
16: 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We're going to be getting into the details on that coming up next, just after the news on News Talk KZRG.
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1: 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Heading for a high today of 65. Your complete forecast with KZRG meteorologist Kim Boone. Following sports, that'll be at 7:38. Foggy, misty in parts of the area. In fact, most of the area. It is 54 in Neosho, 52 in Pittsburgh, 53 in Galena, 53 in Joplin. 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
16: Endorsements from President Donald Trump paying off in a big way for a number of GOP candidates in key primaries across several states.
6: Former Navy SEAL Edgar Ryan defeated

0: Primary in Kentucky. The race in the state's 4th congressional district was a test of the president's power. He had endorsed Gil Ryan and criticized Massey as an unreliable congressman after he broke with the president on several issues like the Epstein files and the Middle East. Another Trump-backed candidate, Congressman Andy Barr, won the GOP Senate primary in Kentucky. Barr is the heavy favorite to replace Senator Mitch McConnell. Meantime, we'll likely have to wait one more month to get definitive results in some races in Georgia. Congressman Mike Collins and Derek Dooley will face each other again in a runoff on June 16th. Neither one claimed 50% of the vote.
1: Legal challenges to Tennessee's new congressional maps are moving forward in a hearing set for today. Tennessee Republicans have argued the maps are meant to untangle years of racial gerrymandering that was done by the Democrats.
2: The lawsuit filed by Tennessee's Democratic Party challenges the new maps that split Shelby County into 3 congressional districts, dividing up the state's majority black district. The new map was enacted in a 3-day special legislative session by the state's Republican supermajority following the Supreme Court's ruling that struck down key provisions of the Voting Rights Act. The Tennessee Speaker of the House, Republican Cameron Sexton, says his party has, quote, been very clear about the intention to secure a 9th Republican seat. Democrats say the map is meant to dilute black votes. Tanya J. Powers, Fox News.
3: Well, the Trump administration says it is ready to strike Iran again if Iran refuses to budge on their nuclear program.
4: Iran's Islamic Revolutionary Guard Corps issued a new threat overnight, warning the United States and Israel against launching a fresh bombing campaign. The IRGC said in a statement, quote, if the aggression against Iran is repeated, the regional war that was promised will this time go beyond the borders of the region, and you will be dealt crushing blows in places you do not expect, and you will fall into the abyss of defeat and destruction. The threat comes as President Trump says he was just an hour away from deciding to strike Iran earlier this week, and is giving the regime a few additional days to reach a deal. As for the possibility of an agreement, reports indicate there are still serious gaps in the positions of the United States and Iran.
1: It is 53 with some fog and mist. It's now 7:33 News Talk KZRG.
3: A new job for Billy Long.
5: The U.S. Senate confirming the former Southwest Missouri congressman as the new ambassador to Iceland. The final vote was 46-43. Long previously served as the shortest-tenured IRS commissioner since that position was created in the early 1860s. Long served in Congress from 2011 to 2023. He has also worked as a radio talk show host and as an auctioneer. Steve Smith, News Talk KZ.
1: Missouri's legislative session came to an end while at Neosho's Eggs and Issues brunch yesterday. 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
6: I think it went well. The Senate actually worked the first time in 5 years till the end, and so that helped things keep moving. We had some great things pass, but we also had some disappointments that just died on the vine so close to the end. So, and one of that was the property tax that I would have loved to have seen get to the finish line.
1: If you see news, text us at 417-782-1310. Fog and mist, 53. It is 735. 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
3: No more racist maps. Missouri U.S. Senator Eric Schmidt explains.
7: And what does that mean moving forward? We've already written a letter to the Department of Justice to say, hey, go on offense here because there's racist maps in places like California and Illinois. So that's the purpose of it, to get a better understanding of where things are at and where they're headed as this kind of whole thing is in flux. But the truth is, the Democrats don't have this astroturf structural advantage anymore that's illegal. So you don't fight discrimination with more discrimination. And now that we don't have racist maps, DOJ should be on offense.
1: Well, it's the season for brand new techie things.
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9: Class 5 District 6 tournament started on Monday, and Webb City's dominant performance from the regular season carried right over into the postseason. The Cardinals handled business, taking

0: down Parkview with a commanding 25-2 victory. Next up, Webb City plays Carl Junction in the district semifinal tonight at 6:30 in Willard. Chiefs wide receiver Rashid Rice is back in the news for all the wrong reasons. Rice has been ordered to serve 30 days in jail after violating his probation by testing positive for marijuana. He is now in custody and will miss all of Kansas City's OTAs and mandatory minicamp. Turning to baseball, the Royals dropped a tough one to Boston last night, falling 7-1 as Jaron Duran and Wilson Contreras each drove in three runs for the Red Sox. Game 3 of that series is tonight at Kauffman Stadium. First pitch is at 6:40. And across the state of St. Louis, Ivan Herrera was the hero last night. His three-run walk-off blast in the 10th inning lifted the Cardinals past the Pirates 9-6. Game 2 is tonight at Busch Stadium. Catch all the action starting at 6:45 on AM 1230 The Talker. 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
3: Here is your KZRG forecast. Patchy fog force here this morning. Otherwise, cloudy, breezy, and unseasonably cool force here today. Chance for mainly morning showers. Temperatures today reaching highs in the low to mid part of the 60s. Cloudy tonight, middle to upper 50s. More showers and storms in the forecast. Heading through both Thursday and Friday as we finish out the business week. It'll be a little milder with afternoon highs in the low to middle part of the 70s. And warmer this weekend with a chance of showers, even storms, both Saturday and Sunday. Afternoon highs near 80. I'm meteorologist Ken Boone in the KZRG Storm Center.
1: KZRG Storm Tracker radar showing some very, very scattered showers, mostly south of I-44. There's a few in Newton County at this time. Nothing severe, not expecting anything severe today. 54 in Neosho, 52 in Pittsburgh. It's 53 in Lamar, 53 in Joplin. 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
1: Patchy fog and a very slight chance of showers, mainly this morning before 8 o'clock. Cloudy with a high near 65 today. Mostly cloudy tonight, down to 58 for the overnight low. A better chance of showers and thunderstorms tomorrow, and the high near 72. Then tomorrow night, even a better chance of showers and thunderstorms possible, with the overnight low down to 61. Now, new rainfall amounts for tomorrow night, they're expecting between 1 and 2 inches of rain, so we could get some heavy rain again. Friday, a chance of showers mostly in the morning, mostly cloudy with a high near 78. The weekend, we're beginning to look like it's got a chance of some showers, maybe not a washout, but some showers and thunderstorms almost every single day of the Memorial Day weekend. Keep it here on News Talk KZRG. We will keep you up to date.
14: Uh-huh. All right. The big, big controversial story of this week. This $1.7 billion fund that U.S. President Donald Trump wants to start. Very basically, he wants to take $1.7 billion of your taxpayer dollars to put into a fund to help the victims of lawfare, and specifically to provide victims of lawfare cash payouts in some instances.
1: Would you say he's trying to put the word fun back in fund?
14: Boy, he's having a good time over there, I'll tell you that much.
1: All right.
14: Now, this idea is very controversial. It's definitely gotten the Republican Party fairly split, to be honest. It's an idea that is a little vexing to some, including even acting Attorney General Todd Blanche, who called it unusual, which, let's be honest, somebody in Trump's close cabinet calling something he does unusual is as close to criticizing it as they're willing to get. Because we all know
1: getting let go.
14: Exactly. We all know what happens when members of Trump's cabinet criticizes what he does. They're not sticking around for much longer.
1: Bye.
14: Yeah. So him calling it unusual, to me, that's as close to the line as anyone in that administration is willing to get to just outright saying this is a little bit weird.
1: That's true.
14: This is a little strange. Now, this is something that, again, a lot of people are a little torn on. Now, some GOPers, elected officials, are now speaking out against it publicly. We now have word that some of them are speaking out against it privately. But either way, this is a fund that the government would put together that would basically allow anyone who is a victim of lawfare access for legal fees, for compensation, for cash payouts of varying statutes. We don't know exactly the build out yet of how this would work. It doesn't seem like the administration knows yet. I think they're still formulating the idea.
1: Well, as we heard in the news, Vice President Vance was actually saying that even Hunter Biden could apply for it.
14: Exactly. I want to get into that. But really quickly, there are a couple of lesser known aspects to this $1.7 billion lawfare fund. One of the things that this fund would do, there is a part of this deal. This is a provision in the creation of it. It would prevent the IRS from pursuing pending tax claims against the president, his family members, or any of his businesses.
1: Oh, really?
14: I mean, that is a little off base with what the idea is, right? It's like, well, anyone can combat lawfare. We'll give you taxpayer money to combat lawfare, and also you're not allowed to investigate the president or his family. I'm just going to throw that out there. Chew on it. Tell me what you think about it. If you think that's a little off base, if you think, no, that's great. No one should be investigating him. Let me know what you think on that. Leave us an open mic message. Now, as Steve brought up, let's get to the flip side of this. This is fun. This fund, $1.7 billion, is for anyone that is a victim of lawfare can apply to it. Now, from my understanding, lawfare as a legal term is not actually defined in the way that we use it today. right? The same way the court of law doesn't recognize a legal definition for the term woke. You and I in the four states, we know what woke means. We know what lawfare means. We know what CRT means. But the streets, how we know it colloquially, is very different than the court of law. And so technically, anyone who self-describes themselves as a victim of lawfare can apply for this, which, as Steve had mentioned, even includes people like Hunter Biden, who consider themselves to be a victim of Trump administration lawfare. Hmm. People like former FBI Director James Comey, who posted 8647. He believes himself to be a victim of lawfare. If this fund is set up, then your taxpayer money could be going to them. Take a listen. Here's Vice President J.D. Vance explaining.
15: Anybody can apply for it. Republicans can apply for it. Democrats can apply for it. As you know, the President of the United States has pardoned a number of Democrats who he felt were actually subject to this lawfare. I mean, if Hunter Biden wants to apply for this particular fund, he is welcome to.
14: He is absolutely welcome to. So basically, anyone who believes themselves to be a victim of lawfare can access your $1.7 billion. Now, here is where I have a bit of an issue.
1: Which we heard about yesterday.
14: I was a little concerned about the dollar amount. $1.7 billion is a lot of money. I had done some math for you, which is annoying, I know. But I had said...
1: From you, yes, it is.
14: I know. I had said if a lawyer charges $100 an hour in order to rack up a bill of $1.7 billion, they would have to work every hour for 1,940 years. 1,940 years. Charging $100 an hour to get to $1.7 billion. If they charge $500 an hour, they would have to work for 3,400,000 hours, which is 388 consecutive years, every hour, every day for 388 years to rack up a bill of that high. Now, since then, the administration came out and said, well, it's more than that, because also other people can apply, like Hunter Biden. So here's my new issue that I have with this idea.
1: Oh, boy.
14: We have someone like James Comey, former FBI director, who posted 8647, which some believe to mean kill the president of the United States. Some think that's what he said. So now there's litigation. He could apply for this fund. So we could be in a situation where your taxpayer dollars are going to prosecute James Comey, throw him behind bars because the government's investigating him, and then your taxpayer dollars can be going toward defending James Comey in the form of this lawfare fund. So your taxpayer money could literally be funding both sides of a legal battle over something that doesn't actually apply to you as a consumer, doesn't actually apply to you as a Missouri four-stater or Arkansas four-stater, Oklahoma, Kansas, the list goes on. That's a little wild, isn't it?
1: Oh, I think it's very wild.
14: We could literally be funding both sides of political lawfare wars from now on. And by we, I mean you and I, the taxpayer. This was supposed to be the administration of cutting costs, of getting rid of overreaching bureaucratic government steps, right? Getting rid of the deficit, getting rid of the debt. We're now going to put $1.7 billion towards funding both sides of lawfare?
1: Quite interesting.
14: I think it's silly. I think it's silly. I think that the president's heart was in the right place. There were a lot of people on January 6th that were treated unfairly. There's been a lot of Republicans that were treated unfairly. Is it right to help them? Yeah. Absolutely. I think that is a moral obligation. I don't see an issue with that. This doesn't seem to be the way because, like I said, now all we're seeing is a lot of money going to defend Democrats because you know they're going to be whipping out their applications like nobody's business. Now, on the side, will it help some J6ers? Sure, I'm sure it'll help a few. But again, I don't want a future where your taxpayer money, my taxpayer money, is funding both sides of legal fights. That's insane.
1: That's true. And there was a discussion yesterday in a hearing in Congress where they were saying that the amounts are supposed to be kept confidential.
14: Oh, boy. Oh, that's that. Oh, what happened to being transparent?
1: Well, I would like to know. It had something to do with privacy laws that would require to be
14: but it's here. I would like to know because it's you and I's money. It's my money. I have a right to know where my money is going. Privacy laws be darned. If you want to apply for my money, if you want to apply for your money, then guess what? It's public money. It's public interest. You don't get a certain amount of privacy. That's not unreasonable to request. And why I feel that's an issue is because when the Democrats get in charge, if this fund still exists, guess what? They're going to start paying out hundreds of thousands, if not millions of dollars to their cronies. And we're not going to get to know about it because they're not going to release it because it's going to be privacy. We don't get to know how much money it is. So the left is going to use this and they're going to weaponize it. Let's not even give them the option. Let's not create it.
1: Almost sounds like trying to fight the fraud in Minneapolis, Minnesota, and also in California on some of the things.
14: And we shouldn't. So we shouldn't create something where Democrats can get their hands on and create even more fraud out of.
1: No way.
14: $1.7 billion, and they're not even going to tell us how much money these cash payouts are going to the quote unquote victims of lawfare. Don't let the left get their hands on something like this. Whatever the right creates when the right is in power still exists. We are creating tools. And those tools extend beyond this administration and go towards the next administration and the one after that. And if the one after that is a Democrat administration, boy, they're just going to be paying their friends out like nobody's business, like hotcakes. Let's not even give them that option. Now, again, I want to specify, I know we're up against the clock. This is not a criticism on President Trump. He's got a lot of great ideas, a lot of great ideas. Every now and then he's got a bit of a stinker. And there's nothing wrong with that. That doesn't make him a bad leader. That doesn't make him a liar. That doesn't make him a crook. Every now and then he doesn't have a very good idea. Nobody's batting a thousand. You know what I mean? And I think that this is an idea that is worth criticizing because of the precedent it sets. And because, again, are we really going to fund both sides of James Comey's legal battle? Both sides of Hunter Biden's legal battle?
1: Hope not.
14: That's your money, man.
1: Again,
14: that's crazy.
1: Don't have to worry about Hunter Biden anymore, though, because of the fact he's been pardoned.
14: Well, hey, listen, Hunter's still doing coke somewhere, so we're going to get him eventually. And if this fund exists, we're going to be funding both sides of that legal fight.
1: Okay, all right.
14: KZRG News Time 753. Leave us an open mic message, though. What are your thoughts?
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16: Number three.
1: A Democratic House candidate from Texas pledging to imprison American Zionist at an ICE facility. She also vowed to imprison former ICE officers for human trafficking. This kind of rhetoric is even drawing criticism from her own party's Democrats continue to tackle Jewish hate in their ranks.
16: Number two.
1: Joplin Economic Housing Development is hosting a new affordable housing initiative focused on providing rental housing for local veterans in the Joplin area. 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
3: Here is your KZRG forecast. Patchy fog for us here this morning, otherwise cloudy, breezy, and unseasonably cool for us here today. Chance for mainly morning showers. Temperatures today reaching highs in the low to mid part of the 60s. Cloudy tonight, middle to upper 50s. More showers and storms in a forecast heading through both Thursday and Friday. As we finish out the business week, it'll be a little milder with afternoon highs in the low to middle part of the 70s. And warmer this weekend with a chance of showers, even storms, both Saturday and Sunday. Afternoon highs near 80. I'm meteorologist Ken Boone in the KZRG Storm Center.
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4: 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Ted, what's the question?
3: Today's is an easy one. Easy question. Here it is. How many stripes are on the American flag? 417-782-1310. This is a no-brainer. This is not even a are you smarter than a fifth grader question. This is a are you smarter than a second grader? Or better yet, are you smarter than a Ted? That's how easy this is.
4: That's easy.
3: Yeah, that's real easy. 417-782-1310. How many stripes are on the American flag? There's more than one. I'll tell you that much. 417-782-1310. Are you smarter than a Ted? How many stripes are on the American flag? 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
3: Oh, love to hear it, Darren. Don't go anywhere, my good friend. You have just won a complimentary taco, free chips and salsa from the award-winning Ghetto Taco. Stay on the line for us here, Darren. Yeah, the American flag is 13.
4: Wow.
3: And soon, 13 stripes, that is. And soon, with any luck, it'll have 51 stars.
4: Or two, or three, or four.
3: We're coming for you, Canada. You better watch it. This is your official warning. Hey, speaking of official warnings, five-minute warning for you. Five-minute warning. In 5 minutes, we'll be giving out a code word at 8:05 for your chance to win $100 cash. Good morning.
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6: A Republican Trump critic in Congress primaried out.
7: I'm Dave Anthony, Fox News. Thomas Massie loses to the GOP challenger the president backed in Kentucky in the most expensive House primary race ever.
8: He stood against us, but he liked to just single out President Trump. All that to say, it's a new day. These people deserve better, and I'm going to give it to them.
7: Ed Gallrain beat Massie by almost 10 points.
9: Massie's loss is yet another warning for Trump critics. The congressman had broken with the president on several issues, including the Epstein files and the Middle East. Yet Massie says he has no regrets.
10: We weren't running against Donald Trump. We were running for what we believe in.
9: Another Trump-backed candidate, Congressman Andy Barr, clinched the GOP nomination for Senate in Kentucky. He is seen as the heavy favorite to replace outgoing Senator Mitch McConnell.
7: Fox's Madeline Rivera and Georgia GOP Congressman Mike Collins and Derek Dooley advanced to a runoff in the campaign to unseat Democratic Senator John Ossoff. The president has not backed either Republican. Now, he claims candidates he supported yesterday in primaries in six states were undefeated, 37-0. A new AP NORC poll shows the president picking up a little more support, approval of the overall job he's doing up from 33% to 37%, but most Americans still disapprove, and two-thirds oppose his handling of the Iran conflict. And as talks continue on a nuclear deal after the president delayed resuming bombing Iran, Vice President Vance says,
11: there's a lot of back and forth, a lot of good progress is being made, but we're just going to keep on working at it, and eventually we'll either hit a deal or we won't.
7: As Iran's Revolutionary Guard warns against renewed U.S.-Israeli attacks.
12: The IRGC said in a statement, quote, if the aggression against Iran is repeated, the regional war that was promised will this time go beyond the borders of the region, and you will be dealt crushing blows in places you do not expect, and you will fall into the abyss of defeat and destruction.
7: That's Fox's Trey Yingston, Tel Aviv. 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
4: 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KZRG. We're heading for high of 65. Your complete forecast with KZRG meteorologist Ken Boone. Following sports, that'll be at 8:08. Clouds with some fog and mist. It's 54 in Neosho, 52 in Pittsburgh, 53 in Baxter Springs, 53 in Joplin. 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Carthage's Aldi's was robbed at gunpoint on Sunday night.
13: And two suspects are in custody facing felony charges. Investigators say a man that they later identified as 39-year-old Marvin Ward of Webb City tried to put a towel over his head and cover his face from security cameras, but then brandished a handgun, demanded money from the clerk there at the grocery store, and left with some cash. But turns out he was staying at a motel just about a quarter mile down the road. Ward and 25-year-old Betty Jo Plopper of Carthage again now face charges in connection with that robbery. I'm Cy Albright from News Talk KZRG.
3: Property tax reform. That was an issue that failed to be resolved during this year's legislative session in the Show Me State. While at Neosho's Eggs and Issues Brunch, News Talk KZRG asked Missouri State Representative Kathy Jo Loy of Carthage if she thinks the issue will be brought up again next session.
14: I do. We have some groups that are actually demanding the governor call another special session. I say, no, don't do that again. But, I think that'll be one of the first priorities that we do.
4: A Republican election leader says the Missouri Secretary of State running out the clock on an effort to overturn the new congressional districts is potentially setting up the state for a costly election redo. Michael Calhoun has the story.
15: Republican Kurt Barr is the director of elections in St. Charles County. He says his understanding of the Missouri Supreme Court's ruling is that the new 7-1 map could still be put on hold if the referendum is approved. Secretary of State Denny Hoskins must approve the signatures or reject them no later than August 4th, the same day as the congressional primary. Barr says if the map is put on hold after it is used for the primary election, one of those losers could sue the state. He estimates the cost for a redo special election for the primary races to be between $7 and $9 million.
4: If you see news, text us at 417-782-1310. 53, some fog and mist. It's now 8:04. 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
3: Two arrests in Cherokee County. On Monday, the Cherokee County Sheriff's Office arrested 40-year-old David Plummer of Baxter Springs, Kansas, on 4 counts of aggravated criminal sodomy. Then on Tuesday, 75-year-old George Ellis of Baxter was arrested on a warrant for sexual exploitation of a child and breach of privacy. Plummer and Ellis are being held in the Cherokee County Jail. Anyone with information about either of these cases are asked to contact the Cherokee County Sheriff's Office. You can find their number at newstalkkzrg.com.
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4: Missourians have limited time left to apply for help paying their utility bills. The state's low-income home energy assistance program, also known as LIHEAP, provides a one-time payment to help income-eligible households cover heating or cooling costs. Ken Chapman with the Missouri Department of Social Services says, despite rising energy costs, fewer people are applying for the assistance.
16: Not that that's a bad thing, of course. We want to have funds and we want to use the funds. I think people have gone to alternative sources of how they get their energy. But I think for us, there's always that issue of making sure that we are out there doing outreach to help folks understand that there are benefits for them if they qualify.
4: The applications are available through the Missouri Department of Social Services website or local community action agencies. Now with sports, here's Joe Morgan on News Talk, KZRG.
3: Class 5 District 6 tournament started on Monday, and Webb City's dominant performance from the regular season carried right over into the postseason. The Cardinals handled business, taking down Parkview with a commanding 25-2 victory. Next up, Webb City plays Carl Junction in the district semifinal tonight at 6:30 in Willard. Chiefs wide receiver Rashid Rice is back in the news for all the wrong reasons. Rice has been ordered to serve 30 days in jail after violating his probation by testing positive for marijuana. He is now in custody and will miss all of Kansas City's OTAs and mandatory minicamp. Turning to baseball, the Royals dropped a tough one to Boston last night, falling 7-1 as Jaron Duran and Wilson Contreras each drove in 3 runs for the Red Sox. Game 3 of that series is tonight at Kauffman Stadium. First pitch is at 6:40. And across the state of St. Louis, Ivan Herrera was the hero last night. His 3-run walk-off blast in the 10th inning lifted the Cardinals past the Pirates 9-6. Game 2 is tonight at Busch Stadium. Catch all the action starting at 6:45 on AM 1230 The Talker. 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
17: Here is your KZRG forecast. Patchy fog for us here this morning. Otherwise, cloudy and cool for us here today. Breezy with a chance for mainly morning showers. High temperatures in the low to mid-60s. Cloudy tonight, middle to upper 50s. Showers and storms Thursday, Friday. I'm Ken Boone in the KZRG Storm Center.
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4: KZRG Storm Tracker radar showing some very spotty light showers, mostly south of I-44 in Newton and McDonald County. Nothing severe at this time. 54 in Neosho, 52 in Pittsburgh, 53 in Crestline. It's 53 in Joplin. News Talk KZRG with 100 weather updates every 24 hours. 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
10: Hey, good morning.
9: Welcome back.
10: Thanks for having me, guys.
8: The boys are back in town.
10: That's right. Let's have it.
8: Ben, you have been on our show many, many, many times before in your former capacity as state representative. You are now the state director for rural development for the whole show me state, a pretty big step up. Before we get into it, how was that experience getting that appointment from the president himself?
10: It's still surreal to me. It's hard to believe that, a country boy like me from the sticks gets to serve at the pleasure of the president of the United States of America. I think it's another example of how great this country really is, that anybody with the drive and motivation and all of that to serve can be able to do a lot of things in life. And so it is the American dream. But yeah, and it's kind of interesting because our agency, the Rural Development Agency, is one of the only federal agencies that has presidential appointments as that position in the states.
8: Oh, wow.
10: It's an interesting position. It's one that, the purpose of that is to ensure that the president's agenda gets implemented in this federal agency, make sure that he is able to accomplish what he wants to accomplish at his time there. And I'm happy to carry that out. So
8: that's awesome. It's Missouri State Director for Rural Development, Ben Baker, here on News Talk KZRG. Now, for those that might not know what your department does, its function, its purpose, your role, can you give us a brief synopsis?
10: Absolutely. So our agency is mission-oriented. It's under the larger umbrella of the USDA, which has many agencies. Mm-hmm. Ours is kind of like the best-kept secret, I say, or like the one that kind of flies under the radar. I never even knew about it in my 7 years in the legislature, really, other than I started thinking back, our first home loan was a rural development home loan. And that was a huge help for us starting out in life with hardly any credit and you know, the ability to start building an asset in that way. So housing is one of the programs that we offer, but our mission is to help rural America and rural Missouri. And so that's what we do. We have many different programs that we offer and resources. Just, you know, small town America is so important to our country. There's a huge revival right now of small town America. The squares, you see them coming back. You see the mom and pop shops and restaurants and all of that. And we're here to help with that. And we want to see that thrive because it does, it represents the people of our state.
8: Now, it's Missouri State Director for Rural Development, Ben Baker, here on News Talk KZRG. Now, of course, rural Missouri is not just farmers. There's a lot of individuals that live in rural Missouri that aren't necessarily part of the agriculture industry, but that's a big part of what you do, right?
10: It is. You know, President Trump's agenda, Secretary Rollins' agenda, they have made a major priority when it comes to our farmers, our ranchers, and our producers out there. There's a lot of challenges for them right now. There's a lot of challenges for rural areas just in general. And so those are things that we work hard to offer a solution to or help for every single day when it comes to those areas. And so, you know, the resiliency that you see, the family values that you see in rural areas of our country, it's what makes America great. It's the heartbeat of our nation. And we're here to help with resources and we fund that heartbeat when it comes to many of those projects. And so, it's perfect for me. It's something that I'm familiar with growing up in rural America, you know, and being able to serve that. So,
8: yeah.
10: It's exciting.
8: Now, some of those resources that you had mentioned, can you give us a rundown for rural Missourians listening? Well, generally speaking, what are the big resources you guys offer?
10: So there's three main buckets. You know, we have our housing program, which is single family housing, also multifamily housing, even though that is administered by national office, not necessarily us. We do intakes for that. We also have community programs, you know, when it comes to like rural healthcare. We fund rural hospitals. We put a lot of resources into business as well. We have business programs where we do loans and grants for businesses. Those are kind of the three main buckets. We do a lot of infrastructure. When you talk about small towns, you know, the water and sewer infrastructure is such a huge cost and just almost, an insurmountable problem for many small towns. And our the metrics for our programs are kind of designed for certain levels of population. You know, most are under 10,000 when it comes to population. And so those are critical. That critical infrastructure is so important for, you know, rural America to be able to function like it needs to.
8: Yeah. It's Missouri State Director of Rural Development, Ben Baker, here on News Time KZRG. KZRG News Time just before 8:20. Ben, I wanted to talk to you this morning about something that might not sound related, but it certainly is, and that is data centers. Data centers, they're popping up all over rural communities, all over the country. Missouri is no exception. Joplin is looking down the barrel of one, so to speak, in potentially the near future. Is that something that your office has talked to rural Missourians about in terms of concerns, in terms of perks, things of that nature?
10: So just being the former state representative, I have gotten a lot of calls when it comes to this. And there's no person in that position yet. So, you know, this isn't really from my position as state director for rural development, but I'm watching what's happening. You know, we don't fund data centers. We don't really have any resources that are connected to that. There's a lot of concerns, and I think rightfully so. You know, they use a lot of those utilities. They use a lot of water. They use a lot of electricity and energy. But I think the biggest problem with what's happening with the data centers is the process. I think that many times the process is not as clear. It's not as transparent as it should be. And the local leaders are not doing a very good job of walking the public through that process. And so many times the people feel like that they're, you know, it's being kept from them, or that they're not being told all of the truth or the truth. And that's a problem because they do have concerns. Mm-hmm. So, you know, my advice for people on this is two things. Like, number one, the leaders need to make sure that entire process from the first time they find out about the possibility of a data center coming is to be transparent with that, with the people. And let them be a part of that process. They need their concerns to be answered. They need the people to listen to what they have to say. The other is, on the other side of this, there's a lot of misinformation about data centers as well, because there are different types. They're not all created equally, so to speak.
8: Right.
10: They may use a closed loop system versus, you know, using the water infrastructure that's currently in place. They may produce their own energy, you know, so there's a lot of different ways that it can be done. And I think it can be done responsibly, but I think the people need to weigh into that process, and the leaders need to realize that the people must be a part of that process for this to work. But I think in general, too, people are skeptical about AI. Mm-hmm. They're skeptical about some of this technology. And again, I think for good cause, but there's a lot of moving parts that figure into this when it comes to that technology. So, you know, overall, I think it's something that people need to be a part of that process, and the leaders need to make sure that the people are allowed to be a part of that process for this to work.
8: Yeah. Yeah. You had mentioned something interesting, and that is the idea of the closed loop system for water, for instance, versus the local water infrastructure. From a rural development standpoint, is that a concern in your mind, the water usage? Or do you feel that there is enough of an evolution of these data centers, enough of an evolution of the technology and the implementation, that won't be an issue? The water sucks, so to speak, in the future.
10: I think they can do it responsibly, but it takes a lot more money for them to put into that investment, which, you know, that's a big part of the problem, too, is that there's a lot of money being thrown around. There's a lot of money being offered for people's land. And you can't blame a landowner for considering that.
8: Right.
10: And we shouldn't ever want to impede that. That's the private business, and that's mm-hmm. between them. You know, if they have the money to be able to do that, then they have the money to be able to do this responsibly is the way that I look at it. And then where those data centers go matter as well, because if you put that in a residential area, there's sound connected to that. You know, there's just a lot of issues that figure into that equation. So it has to be chosen in the right area. And then, you know, it's got to have the right systems in place to be sustainable and not be a drag on our current infrastructure. And so a lot of challenges. For sure.
8: Yeah. It's Missouri State Director for Rural Development, Ben Baker, here on News Talk KZRG. Ben, thank you so much for joining us this morning.
10: Thank you guys so much for having me on. This is a blast, as always.
8: We'll have you on again soon, Ben. KZRG News Time, 822.
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11: Number three.
9: A Democratic House candidate from Texas pledging to imprison American Zionists in an ICE facility. She also vowed to imprison former ICE officers for human trafficking. This kind of rhetoric is even drawing criticism from her own party as Democrats continue to tackle Jewish hate in their ranks.
11: Number two.
9: Joplin Economic Housing and Development hosting a new affordable housing initiative focused on providing rental housing for local veterans in the Joplin area. 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
11: Number one.
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12: Here is your KZRG forecast. Patchy fog force here this morning, otherwise cloudy, breezy, and unseasonably cool force here today. Chance for mainly morning showers. Temperatures today reaching highs in the low to mid part of the 60s. Cloudy tonight, middle to upper 50s. More showers and storms in a forecast heading through both Thursday and Friday. As we finish out the business week, it'll be a little milder with afternoon highs in the low to middle part of the 70s. And warmer this weekend with a chance of showers, even storms, both Saturday and Sunday. Afternoon highs near 80. I'm meteorologist Ken Boone and the KZRG Storm Center.
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24: 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And it's showing up in the most unexpected places, like last Friday, when Eric Schmidt, Google's former CEO, was delivering a commencement address at the University of Arizona. It was met with a large chorus of boos as he talked about AI's transformation of the world that's happening faster than anyone realizes. Data center construction is being blocked left and right. 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And don't forget the Molotov cocktail thrown at the home of the founder of ChatGPT. Americans are being told that AI will make their lives better. So far, most just aren't buying it. 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It's for anyone who wants to save money, save time, and stop feeling left behind. I'm Kim Komando. 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
9: 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Your complete forecast with KZRG meteorologist Ken Boone following sports. That will be at 8:38. Still some reports of fog and mist in the four states. It's 54 in Neosho, 52 in Pittsburgh, 53 in Diamond, 53 in Joplin. 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
8: The Trump administration says it is ready to strike Iran if Tehran refuses to budge on its nuclear program.
1: Iran's Islamic Revolutionary Guard Corps issued a new threat overnight, warning the United States and Israel against launching a fresh bombing campaign. The IRGC said in a statement, quote, "If the aggression against Iran is repeated, the regional war that was promised will this time go beyond the borders of the region, and you will be dealt crushing blows in places you do not expect, and you will fall into the abyss of defeat and destruction." The threat comes as President Trump says he was just an hour away from deciding to strike Iran earlier this week, and is giving the regime a few additional days to reach a deal. As for the possibility of an agreement, reports indicate there are still serious gaps in the positions of the United States and Iran.
9: The vice president is defending a nearly $2 billion Justice Department compensation fund. It's intended for victims of political weaponization and lawfare of federal government agencies.
2: Any American can apply for a payment from a newly announced $1.7 billion anti-weaponization fund.
3: If Hunter Biden wants to apply for this particular

0: If Hunter Biden wants to apply for this particular fund, he is welcome to.
1: Vice President J.D. Vance pushing back on accusations taxpayer money is being used to benefit the friends and allies of President Trump.
0: We're not making commitments to give anybody money. We're just making commitments to look at things case by case.
1: Including, he says, potential claims made by individuals convicted in connection with the January 6th Capitol riot. The fund is part of a settlement to end a $10 billion lawsuit against the IRS by President Trump. At the White House, Jared Halpern, Fox News.
2: Voters in several states have chosen candidates in primary elections on Tuesday that will advance the November midterm election.
3: President Trump backed Congressman Andy Barr, winning the Republican nomination to fill the seat of longtime Kentucky Senator Mitch McConnell, who will retire in January. In the battleground state of Pennsylvania, Democratic Governor Josh Shapiro and Republican Stacey Garrity will face off in November after both won their uncontested primaries. And Georgia Lieutenant Governor Burt Jones, who was endorsed by President Trump, and businessman Rick Jackson advancing to a June GOP runoff to replace Governor Brian Kemp, who is term limited. Kristen Goodwin, Fox News.
4: 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It's cloudy with some fog and mist, 53 at 833.
2: A new job for Billy Long.
5: The U.S. Senate confirming the former Southwest Missouri congressman as the new ambassador to Iceland. The final vote was 46 to 43. Long previously served as the shortest tenured IRS commissioner since that position was created in the early 1860s. Long served in Congress from 2011 to 2023. He has also worked as a radio talk show host and as an auctioneer. Steve Smith, News Talk KZRG.
4: Missouri's legislative session came to an end while at Neosho's Eggs and Issues Brunch. 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
6: 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The Senate actually worked the first time in 5 years till the end, and so that helped things keep moving. We had some great things passed, but we also had some disappointments that just died on the vine so close to the end. So, and one of that was the property tax that I would have loved to have seen get to the finish line.
4: 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Fog and mist and clouds, 53. 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
2: No more racist maps. Missouri U.S. Senator Eric Schmidt explains.
7: And what does that mean moving forward? We've already written a letter to the Department of Justice to say, hey, go on offense here because there's racist maps in places like California and Illinois. So that's the purpose of it, to get a better understanding of where things are at and where they're headed as this kind of whole thing is in flux. But the truth is, the Democrats don't have this astroturf structural advantage anymore that's illegal. So you don't fight discrimination with more discrimination. And now that we don't have racist maps, DOJ should be on offense.
4: It's the season for new tech things.
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9: Class 5 District 6 tournament started on Monday, and Webb City's dominant performance from the regular season carried right over into the postseason. The Cardinals handled business, taking down Parkview with a commanding 25-2 victory. Next up, Webb City plays Carl Junction in the district semifinal tonight at 6:30 in Willard. Chiefs wide receiver Rashid Rice is back in the news for all the wrong reasons. Rice has been ordered to serve 30 days in jail after violating his probation by testing positive for marijuana. He is now in custody and will miss all of Kansas City's OTA. A's and mandatory minicamp. Turning to baseball, the Royals dropped a tough one to Boston last night, falling 7-1 as Jaron Duran and Wilson Contreras each drove in three runs for the Red Sox. Game 3 of that series is tonight at Kauffman Stadium. First pitch is at 6:40. And across the state of St. Louis, Ivan Herrera was the hero last night. His three-run walk-off blast in the 10th inning lifted the Cardinals past the Pirates 9-6. Game 2 is tonight at Busch Stadium. Catch all the action starting at 6:45 on AM 1230 The Talker. 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
3: Here is your KZRG forecast. Patchy fog force here this morning, otherwise cloudy, breezy, and unseasonably cool force here today. Chance for mainly morning showers. Temperatures today reaching highs in the low to mid part of the 60s. Cloudy tonight, middle to upper 50s. More showers and storms in the forecast heading through both Thursday and Friday. As we finish out the business week, it'll be a little milder with afternoon highs in the low to middle part of the 70s. And warmer this weekend with a chance of showers, even storms, both Saturday and Sunday. Afternoon highs near 80. I'm meteorologist Ken Boone in the KZRG Storm Center.
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1: Well, today it's going to be cloudy. We're expecting a high of 65. Tonight, mostly cloudy, low down to 58. Tomorrow, there's a chance of some showers and thunderstorms. mostly in the morning with a high near 72. Tomorrow night, more chances of showers and thunderstorms. In fact, a better chance tomorrow night. New rainfall amounts could be between 1 and 2 inches tomorrow night of rain. Overnight low down to 61. Friday, showers and thunderstorms likely, mostly in the morning, mostly cloudy with a high near 78. And then on Friday night, chance of showers and thunderstorms, mostly cloudy with the overnight low down to 62. For the Labor Day weekend, or not Labor Day, Memorial Day weekend, boy, I'm thinking ahead of the year. On Monday, we've got a chance of showers and thunderstorms, partly sunny with a high near 81.
2: That's right. Steve is coming to you live from the future.
1: 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Ooh, I can see it.
2: 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But what's great about KZRG and about the Zimmer Storm Center app is it gives you weather ahead of time. So it gives you an outlook into the future, not just what's currently happening. That's why experiencing the weather for yourself by sticking your head out the window is the third best, not the first or second. Little explainer for you, because
1: thank you for explaining that. Now I know the rest of the story.
2: The rest of the story. That's true. Speaking of the rest of the story, here's the real story. And it doesn't matter whether it's corruption or war. It doesn't matter if it's culture battles or green energy or climate change. The real rest of all of those stories and more is money. It's always money.
1: Always.
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1: Portraits of Ben Franklin.
2: Would you like a photograph, a signed photograph of Benjamin Franklin? 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It's going to be signed by Steve and I, but it's technically signed. We're giving that away every single weekday. 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
2: And every single weekday at 6:40 in the a.m., Steve and I will be drawing a name from the Fez of Fortune, and whoever's name it is will be getting $100. We'll then dump and burn the rest of the names, and then
1: burn, baby, burn.
2: Restart and do it all again the next day. Burn. Every single weekday, this week, next week, the week after, we're just going to keep it going. Why? Because money truly is the rest of the story, and we want you to be a part of that story. We want you to be a part of the KZRG Money, Money, Money story.
1: We want you to be a winner.
2: And then maybe you can take Steve and I out to lunch with that newfound $100. Maybe, just a suggestion, maybe. Not a requirement.
1: Especially if it's McRibs.
2: No, I will deny your invitation. If you invite me,
1: man.
2: If you and the four states invite me to get McRibs, I will not even deny it. I will stare blankly at you, and then I will turn around, and I will engage in a dead sprint north by northeast.
1: Maybe we could try the new Big Arch.
2: The Big Arch?
1: Yeah, it's a new burger they've got on there. It's like 2 quarter-pound patties with like a bunch of cheese, a special arch sauce, and all that stuff.
2: I would rather someone kick me in the shin. All right.
1: Okay, I'll come around.
2: No. Stay over there, Steve. That was not an invitation. Okay. All right, moving on from there. We had this story earlier, but it is really important, and I did want to highlight it again for you this morning in case you missed it. The Joplin Economic Housing Development Initiative and the Agape Apartments are hosting a new affordable housing initiative that is focused on providing affordable rental housing for veterans in our local area. This is a cool deal. Now, this is a forum that you can attend if you are a veteran, if you know a veteran, if your family member is a veteran, your spouse is a veteran, if your neighbor is a veteran, you want to help them out. This is happening this Friday, May 22nd, beginning at 11 in the morning at New Hampshire Avenue in Joplin. That's off of 20th Street near Jug's Liquor.
1: 1916 New Hampshire Avenue is the full address.
2: Mm-hmm. It's near Par Hill Park in Joplin. Pineapple Bliss is in that area. It's just off 20th. Now, this project is being developed through the Joplin Economic Housing Development Initiative. It's a community housing development organization. It's operating with the Joplin Area Habitat for Humanity. They're doing a lot of work to try and help veterans out. This is one of those things. So right now, the project site will feature a 10-plex apartment building, which is currently under construction. They're already working on some of the framing work. That's already going on underway. So, yeah. Providing affordable housing options for local veteran population. That's cool, right?
1: It's great.
2: I think it's awesome. Moving on from there, details, by the way, are at news.kzrg.com. If you don't have a good memory, or if you're like kind of like, wait, what's that? What did he say? Go to KZRG's website. All the deets can be found there. Moving on from there, Secretary of State Marco Rubio recently announced U.S. sanctions on 11 top members of Cuba's communist regime, along with three of their government agencies. We now have more sanctions, not on Cuba as a whole, but targeted sanctions on 11 individuals and three specific agencies.
1: Boy, that's really putting the pressure on them.
2: Grr, that's going to get...
1: Sanction them.
2: Yeah, exactly. Now, Rubio stressed that the new sanctions restrict the Castro regime's ability to persecute Cubans and noted that additional sanctions can be expected in the coming days and weeks. Now, of course, the first question in your mind is, well, hold on. What does that mean for me? What does that mean in the four states area? What does that mean for our standing on Earth as a nation, as leaders of the free world? And the answer to that is nothing. It doesn't
1: mean
2: anything.
1: Not a darn thing?
2: No, not anything.
1: Wow.
2: Because you know what? The same way that criminals in America, we can make all the laws we want. Criminals don't follow the laws. That's what makes them a criminal.
1: Sanction them.
2: Yeah, these communist regimes, these global leaders, they don't follow the rules. That's what makes them dictators. That's what makes them so dangerous and problematic. So we can sanction them all we want. They're going to find a way around it.
1: Oh, yeah.
2: Honestly, this was less so an actual effort to try and dig at Cuba here. To me, it was more a... We're going to announce it to stay in the news cycle, just that way Americans know we're doing something.
1: Sounds like a good plan.
2: It's a little bit of a cannon fodder thing, which I don't blame them. It's not a criticism.
1: No.
2: It's not a criticism at all. I'm glad to know that we got an update from the administration that we haven't forgotten about Cuba. There's a lot of attention on China. There's a lot of attention on Iran. There's a lot of attention in the Middle East. Let's not forget about an international U.S. adversary that's real close to home geographically. And this is the Trump administration's way of saying, hey, guys, don't worry. We haven't forgotten about it. We're still watching it. We're still monitoring it. We'll throw a few sanctions out there. It's sort of like throwing a bone out there. Yeah. It's not really real, but it's just, I thought, a really helpful reminder that they're still looking at it, which is great.
1: Allegedly, they're running out of gas.
2: Ooh.
1: Out of fuel. Cuba. Ooh.
2: Cuba?
1: Cuba.
2: Cuba.
1: And they still are driving cars from the 1950s. Seriously, if you want a 57 Chevy, they got tons of them.
2: That's embarrassing. Listen, if you drive a car from the 50s in America, that's cool.
1: 1950s.
2: As opposed to what, the 1850s?
1: Sure, 1850s.
2: Yeah, if you're still driving a car from the 50s in America, I think that's cool. You're kind of a hot rod collector. It's a little niche. If you're doing it as a form of recreational creativity.
1: Well, that's
2: if
1: how you're doing it from work.
2: If you're in Cuba, you're doing it as a necessity. That's embarrassing.
1: Yeah, because they don't get new cars.
2: Oh, my gosh. That's cute. That's communism for you. KZRG News Time 850.
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20: Number three.
1: A Democratic House candidate from Texas pledging to imprison American Zionists in an ICE facility. She also vowed to imprison former ICE officers for human trafficking. This kind of rhetoric is even drawing criticism from her own party as Democrats continue to tackle Jewish hate in their ranks.
20: Number two.
1: The Joplin Economic Housing Development hosting a new affordable housing initiative focused on providing rental housing for local veterans in the Joplin area. 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
0: Now, Ted, we both know who the greatest musician is. It's obviously me. You can go ahead and play my song. We all loved it. It was the greatest song we've ever heard.
2: And what song is that? Well, of course, it's this one.
0: Ted and Steve, coming to you from KZRG. You can hear all the news. Yes, you can. They've got a crew. Look out. Here comes Ted and Steve. Donald Trump loves to call in, even if I'm busy as sin. Taco Ted is my best friend. That's the nickname I gave to him. Look out. Here comes Ted and Steve.
2: The greatest musician of all time, Donald J. Trump, on the KCRG.
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3: Here is your KCRG forecast. Patchy fog force here this morning, otherwise cloudy, breezy, and unseasonably cool force here today. Chance for mainly morning showers. Temperatures today reaching highs in the low to mid part of the 60s. Cloudy tonight, middle to upper 50s. More showers and storms in the forecast heading through both Thursday and Friday. So we finish out the business week. It'll be a little milder with afternoon highs in the low to middle part of the 70s. And warmer this weekend with a chance of showers, even storms, both Saturday and Sunday. Afternoon highs near 80. I'm meteorologist Ken Boone and the KCRG Storm Center.
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2: 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What comes up after Chris Plant, Steve? This is a little trivia question for you.
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2: 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Also joining us this morning, this afternoon, this evening, really all of today here on KZRG, is dreary weather, Steve. What's the dealio with that?
1: Well, the fog and mist is supposed to be gone by now, but it's not. We've got some fog, mist, and 53 still officially at the Joplin Regional Airport. It's going to be cloudy with a high near 65 today. Tonight, mostly cloudy with a low down to 58. Tomorrow, chance of showers and thunderstorms with the high of 72. Now, tomorrow night, better chance of showers and thunderstorms. Some heavy rain possible, overnight low down to 61. We could expect between 1 and 2 inches of additional rainfall tomorrow night.
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8: He says he was undefeated. I'm Dave Anthony, Fox News.
9: I know how to win.
10: Are you worried about Florida?
9: Some of them don't know how to win. I know how to win. I think I've proven that, haven't I?
8: President Trump, a short time ago, after posting on Truth Social all 37 primary candidates he backed in six states yesterday, won, including Ed Galrine, who defeated Republican Congressman Thomas Massie in Kentucky.
11: Now my focus is on advancing the president's and the party's agenda to put America first and Kentucky always.
8: Massie opposes the president's handling of Iran and did not back the Big Beautiful Bill the rest of Republicans passed last year and told his supporters in defeat,
11: "You all don't like bullies and you don't tolerate them, and I love you for it."
12: Another Trump-backed candidate had a big night last night. Congressman Andy Barr easily won his primary to be the Republican Senate nominee. This is the race to replace Senator Mitch McConnell, who's retiring.
13: Thank you, Mr. President, for your powerful support.
12: Barr's going to face off against Democrat Charles Booker, who ran for Senate before but lost to Rand Paul just some 6 years ago.
8: That's Fox's Mark Meredith in Lexington. The president spoke before getting on Air Force One, which just took off for Connecticut, where next hour the commander-in-chief will address cadets at the U.S. Coast Guard Academy commencement. Reporters asked him about the Iran conflict.
11: We'd have to open the strait. That would open immediately. So we're going to
9: to give this one shot. I'm in no hurry.
8: As nuclear talks continue after the president on Monday delayed resuming bombing Iran, which issued a warning today, if the military attacks continue, they'll spread the conflict beyond the region. Two other U.S. adversaries, Russia and China, got together in Beijing.
0: Xi Jinping and Vladimir Putin have issued a joint statement calling the Trump administration's nuclear policy irresponsible. They're not happy at the expiration last year of the last treaty limiting American and Russian nuclear weapons. The United States says a new treaty must include China as well. There's also criticism for the proposed U.S. Golden Dome anti-missile system.
8: Jonathan Savage, America's listening to Fox News.
1: 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I'm Steve Scott. Here's what's trending on News Talk KZRG. Carthage Aldi's robbed at gunpoint on Monday night.
3: And two suspects are in custody facing felony charges. Investigators say a man that they later identified as 39-year-old Marvin Ward of Webb City tried to put a towel over his head and cover his face from security cameras, but then brandished a handgun, demanded money from the clerk there at the grocery store, and left with some cash. But turns out he was staying at a motel just about a quarter mile down the road. Ward and 25-year-old Betty Jo Plopper of Carthage again now face charges in connection with that robbery. I'm Cy Albright from News Talk KZRG.
1: Property tax reform. That was an issue that failed to be resolved during this year's legislative session in Missouri. While at Neosho's Eggs and Issues Brunch, News Talk KZRG asked Missouri State Representative Kathy Jo Loy of Carthage if she thinks the issue will be brought up again next session.
10: I do. We have some groups that are actually demanding the governor call another special session. I say, no, don't do that again. But, I think that'll be one of the first priorities that we do.
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14: Spring brings fresh blooms, ball games, and backyard barbecues. 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
22: Here is your KCRG forecast. Patchy fog force here this morning, otherwise cloudy and cool force here today. Breezy with a chance for mainly morning showers. High temperatures in the low to mid-60s. Cloudy tonight, middle to upper 50s. Showers and storms Thursday, Friday. I'm Ken Boone in the KCRG Storm Center.
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23: Hey, what's going on?
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4: Ah, those bums won their court case, so they're marching today.
5: What bums?
4: The f***ing Nazi party.
6: Illinois Nazis. I hate Illinois Nazis.
23: I hate Illinois Nazis. There's John Belushi. He hated Illinois Nazis, but the Democrat Party, they've got, you know, we had a big election day in many states yesterday, and that's big news. And President Trump and America, the big winner, the Republican Party, the big winner. But I gotta tell you, there is one Democrat running for the House of Representatives that you need to hear about. She represents the party today, because she wants to build concentration camps for Jews and for Zionists. That's what she says, Zionists, for Zionists. If you believe that Israel has the right to exist, then you're going to the camps. Very little daylight between the commies and the fascists. The Socialist Workers' Party of Germany was Adolf Hitler, and then the Union of Soviet Socialist Republics was the USSR. And, of course, you know, as Vladimir Lenin said, the goal of socialism is communism, and communism is slavery. And here in the United States, the party of slavery, the Democrat Party, they're fighting for socialism. I think I've seen this movie. I know where this goes. And the Democrats are running a woman in Texas named Maureen Galindo. Maureen Galindo. Texas Democrat Maureen Galindo faces backlash for pledging to imprison American Zionists at ICE facility. She wants to, it's an Immigration Customs Enforcement facility where they're incarcerating illegal aliens who came into the country illegally, across our border illegally, with the encouragement and the enticement of the Democrat Party. The Democrats support everything illegal all across the board. But the Fox News people reporting a Democrat House candidate from Texas is fielding criticism. That's interesting. You field criticism. She's receiving criticism from even from some in her own party, but not many, after she pledged to send American Zionists to a facility currently being used to detain undocumented immigrants. That's illegal aliens and human traffickers and child sex traffickers and drug traffickers and gang members and illegal. And the Democrats are on. They support the human traffickers, the child sex traffickers, the drug traffickers. They support the gangs from Venezuela. Who knew that Tren de Aragua was the dominant game in Venezuela before the Democrat Party opened our borders? And of course, MS-13. You got Senator Chris Van Hollen down in El Salvador, you know, having margaritas with Kilmore Abrego Garcia, the wife beating human trafficker. And the Democrats are in bed with them, and they're members of the United States Senate. Was once described as the world's greatest deliberative body. Now it's the number one source of monkeypox in the Mid-Atlantic region. In an Instagram post last week, Maureen Galindo, the Democrat running for the House of Representatives, said she would turn, quoting her now, the Carnes ICE Detention Center into a prison for American Zionists and former ICE officers for human trafficking. What, were the American Zionists human trafficking also, or just the ICE officers who are enforcing the laws as passed by Congress? She wants to become a member of Congress. Wait, it gets better, though. She said, it will also be a castration processing center for pedophiles, which will probably be most of the Zionists, she said. All right. This woman is a fascist. She is a Nazi. She is a genocidal Jew hater. She really, I think at home, she's probably at home in a Gestapo uniform, being spanked with a riding crop, by her friends. This one is pretty amazing. Galindo, who is a sex therapist, probably good at that, I'm guessing, and a housing activist, meaning free stuff for other people with your money, is running for a seat in the newly redrawn 35th Congressional District facing Johnny Garcia in a primary race. They're both Democrats. I wonder if he wants to kill all the Jews, because first you have the ghettos. You should call it the ghettos. We're going to put them in ghettos, just like the Nazis did with Jews before they set up the death camps
2: You know, got that good stuff. Galindo's runoff campaign, it's a runoff campaign, has also drawn attention amid reports that a mystery super PAC, and this is the New York Times, saying, oh, Republicans are backing her. And they say Republicans are backing her through a group called Lead Left PAC. Does that sound like a Republican group to you? But the New York Times says that the Lead Left PAC, amazing, promoted Galindo in mailers. Yeah, Lead Left PAC promoted. I'm thinking that's a left PAC, but Political Action Committee. But and the mailers highlighting her support for dismantling ICE, wants to completely dismantle ICE, and then after there's no more ICE, then the former ICE people will be thrown in a concentration camp. Well, they'll be castrated, and they'll be put on trial for human trafficking when they're fighting to stop human trafficking. This woman is mentally ill and a perfectly mainstream Democrat. She's a fascist. She does she have any theme music for her campaign, Michael? I think that this lady, she's they're putting out CDs of her theme music for the for her campaign for Congress. And she is quite remarkable. Her remarks, which have been called anti-Semitic by critics. Really? Only by critics? Only critics recognize what those words mean? Just amazing. Have drawn rebuke from fellow Democrats and the New York Times, which urged voters not to allow her to win the May 26th runoff against Garcia, who is in favor of illegal aliens and anti-law enforcement, because the Democrat Party is mentally ill. They say Garcia is considered a moderate. Well, everybody is a moderate compared to Frau Hitler here. Is she called Frau Hitler? I think she's called Frau Hitler. When she's being spanked with riding crops in her Gestapo uniform with the short little black skirt. In other social media posts, Democrat Galindo has accused Garcia, a former hostage negotiator and public information officer for the Bexar County Sheriff's Office, of wanting, listen to this, Jews and Mexicans in warehouses. That's what she said, her opponent there. This is her language, the Jews. And it's a, she also accused billionaire Zionists of controlling San Antonio and South Texas trafficking networks. So the Jews are the human traffickers. She's a perfectly mainstream Democrat. We have two, and she's running for the House of Representatives. We have two sound bites of the Democrat Galindo, and I want to, because once this, she posted all of this stuff, some people raised an eyebrow. It's true, there have been a couple of eyebrows raised, and that's quite appropriate, I would think, more than raising eyebrows. This woman, maybe there should be an FBI pre-dawn raid with guns drawn, and she should be dragged away face down in handcuffs. Pretty amazing stuff. Yes, sir. But they got Talafrico, you know, they got James Talafrico. He is a Texas Democrat Senate candidate. And he tweeted about his fellow Democrat. He tweeted, this anti-Semitic rhetoric, you think that's rhetoric? That's pretty hard rhetoric, has no place in our politics. It's all over your party. Your party is drowning in the blood of anti-Semitism. We need leadership in both parties willing to stand up and call out hate wherever it rears its ugly head. Yeah, Republicans have been doing that for quite some time, you fascist, you little Talafrico. Just amazing stuff. These people. And now let me go to sound bites, because you got to put the billionaire Zionists, you know, the Jews in prison, in internment camps, because they're human traffickers. The Jews are. That's what she's saying. All right. So here is the first sound bite of the Democrat Party running for a candidate for the House of Representatives in Texas, of all places. And here she's not even Talafrico, but she is. She is the Democrat. She's running. I expect that she'll win because, you know, it's the Democrat Party and they're out of their mind, their collective mind, of course, and everything's collective with them. So when one loses their mind, they all lose their mind. Pretty amazing stuff. So here she is, Maureen Galindo, Democrat running for the House.
5: When I say that I want billionaire Zionists in prison, that does not mean I want Jews in internment camps. Uh-huh. So why am I getting a whole bunch of death threats
2: because
5: and MAGA insults? which actually makes sense, I realized. Like, MAGA and Jewish Zionists apparently are the exact same people. They talk the exact same way, and that's because MAGA is the developing Christian Zionist. That's how they want to create a religion state in the United States of America, is through MAGA, which that's the goal of Zionism, is to create these white supremacist religion states.
23: Exactly. She's cracked the code. Now she's got to be contained because she's so smart. Maureen Galindo, Democrat running for president, the billionaire Zionist, the Jews. And it's not just the Jews. It's any Zionist and internment camps and the castration centers. She did not address the turning them into castration centers for Jews and other American Zionists. And, of course, for former ICE officers, only former ICE officers, because she's abolishing ICE. This woman is Hitler. And then it will also be a castration processing center for pedophiles, which will probably be most of the Zionists. All right. So the castration centers for the Zionists and the MAGA people are trying to create, what is it, a Christian Zionist state? Is that what she said? I'm having a little trouble with this because, you know, amazing stuff. And there's a second soundbite from her, but this is her beating back. I can't believe people are being critical of me. I can't believe I'm being criticized. And it's the MAGA people who are trying to create a Christian Zionist state, apparently in the United States. And here is the Democrat running for the House.
5: So, like, I don't care what religion you are. If you are a Zionist, meaning that you believe that you are just entitled to land, or someone's just entitled to land based off of religious beliefs, and that you'll kill all of the Semites for it, then, yeah, I think that you're a danger to humanity and belong in prison, especially if you have the political and economic resources to make that happen. And that's how we would. That's how we will get all of the billionaire Zionists in prison.
23: All the billionaire Jews in prison. And you don't even have to be a Jew, but if you're a billionaire, they just call everybody. If you believe that Israel has a right to exist and entitled to land. I believe it's the terrorists, jihadi, Muslim kidnappers, rapists, murderers, tunnel system for hostages. I believe they're the ones that believe they're entitled to land. I think, I don't know, maybe she should watch, what was the Ten Commandments with Charlton Heston. She could see that the Jews were enslaved in Egypt and thousands, and they built the pyramids. The Democrats love slavery. The other party is slavery. And, you know, and then the sea parted and Moses led the Jews to the promised land. And this is the mainstream of the Democrat Party. Make no mistake. Take about it. Just amazing, amazing times that we are living in. There she is. Concentration camps for the Zionists and the billionaires and the castration centers that will be built into the concentration camps, and the ICE agents who are going to be prosecuted and jailed, she says, for human trafficking, when they're the very people fighting against human trafficking. Democrat Party fighting in favor of all of the people that are engaged in human trafficking, the illegal alien gangs and so on. And they think you're just entitled to land. I got there. Really, there is a great conflict that already exists on the planet Earth and the United States of America. But there is a war coming. All right. There is a war coming. Just amazing, amazing stuff. Let me tell you that right now. The Democrats, the Democrat Party. Mm-mm-mm. What is the matter with them? Boy, oh boy. And there's more, because the Democrat Party is a dangerous, violent, bloodthirsty and blood-drenched gang of miscreants who are in favor of the opposite of civilization. You know, Mother's Day was just the other day. It's one of the most beautiful moments of the year to share life-changing information with the family. You might have seen it yourself. Family gathered around the dinner table when someone stands up, maybe a couple stands up. Next year, there will be a brand new mother at the table with our family, and everybody cheers and toasts, and it's a wonderful moment. There's nothing like it. But for some women, Mother's Day may feel very different. Instead of celebrating, they might be carrying a quiet little
2: little secret they don't talk about so much, afraid, unsure, all alone perhaps, but that's why preborn exists. When a woman sees her baby on an ultrasound and hears that tiny little heartbeat of her innocent boy or girl, it could double the chance that she chooses life. And that's a good thing. This May, this month, the month where Mother's Day can be found, you can help to be the reason that a scared young woman becomes a confident mother and raises a beautiful child. Just $28 provides one ultrasound. That's less than a dollar a day for the month, and it could help save an innocent human life. That moment leads to real support, too, to maternity care, baby clothes, parties for the mom and for the baby, and a whole lot more. And it all starts with that ultrasound. To get involved, all you have to do is dial #250 on your phone, and when prompted, say the keyword baby. 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Or you can go to Al Gore's amazing internet to preborn.com/plant. 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Amazing stuff. Yeah, the those rascally Democrats. Concentration camps for the Zionists. And you don't have to be a Jew, just any supporter of Israel. Concentration camps, castration centers. And she says it with, I don't know if it's a straight face. It might be an LGBTQ face for all I know. I'm guessing at least B. I'm thinking at least B. Because Democrats, they're confused most of the time. We're at 888-630-9625. What is wrong with the Democrat Party?
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2: Here is your KZRG forecast. Patchy fog for us here this morning. Otherwise cloudy, breezy, and unseasonably cool for us here today. Chance for mainly morning showers. Temperatures today reaching highs in the low to mid part of the 60s. Cloudy tonight, middle to upper 50s. More showers and storms in a forecast heading through both Thursday and Friday. So we finish out the business week. It'll be a little milder with afternoon highs in the low to middle part of the 70s. And warmer this weekend with a chance of showers, even storms, both Saturday and Sunday. Afternoon highs near 80. I'm meteorologist Ken Boone in the KZRG Storm Center.
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4: Oh, my. All right. So much to report. Former Democrat Massachusetts Congressman Barney Frank has died. He died. So he's not going to the LGBTQ festival in Alexandria next weekend. Barney Frank, the first, I believe, first openly gay member of the House of Representatives in the history of the country, from Massachusetts, a sort of gravelly-mouthed congressman who was considered to be very smart and capable and competent and got the Democrat Party's agenda going and all that stuff. But Barney Frank has died. And I think a couple of weeks ago we talked about, I think he had been moved to hospice care. And it doesn't come as a huge surprise. When I was with CNN long ago, I know I interviewed him more than once, I think, up on Capitol Hill. I spent a lot of time on Capitol Hill interviewing members of Congress for sound bites, you know, for various stories. Also, I haven't even mentioned, so there goes Barney Frank. And so long, Barney. The Wednesday, we've got Wednesday because it's Wednesday. It's a hump day in the Clinton household, as you know. And that means it's mailbag day here on the Chris Plant Show. And I'd like to get to the mailbag questions, or perhaps I should call them queries. I could call them queries after the, look at the time. I got to figure out when I'm going to get to them, but I have them in front of me. I am examining and studying the questions, and I like the questions. I'm looking forward to them. So we've got that going. And there's still some politics and President Trump speaking at the Naval Academy graduation today. Lots still to talk about.
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6: News. I'm CJ Papa. President Trump still weighing his options on Iran as he waits for a potential peace deal.
7: We'd have to open the strait. That would open immediately. So we're going to give this one shot. I'm in no hurry. You never think, oh, the midterms, I'm in a hurry. I'm in no hurry.
6: Fox's Trey Yanks in Tel Aviv.
8: President Trump and Israeli Prime Minister Netanyahu held a lengthy phone call amid questions about if the war will resume. This comes amid a massive U.S. military buildup across the region. U.S. refuelers parked at Tel Aviv's Ben-Gurion Airport, waiting in case President Trump orders new strikes against the regime.
6: Iran's parliament speaker says their military forces are using the ceasefire to rebuild their strength. Barney Frank, a liberal congressman and trailblazer for gay rights, dies. He was 86 years old. 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
9: Overcast and wet today. We have a high of 65. Burr, overnight lows of 58. Cloudy tonight. I'm Ted Bohorquez. Here's what's trending on News Talk KZRG. Missouri leaders now taking an even closer look at nuclear energy with the new task force officially holding meetings in Jeff City. The group's chairman, Missouri Department of Natural Resources Director Kurt Schaefer, says without nuclear energy, the state simply won't have enough reliable energy.
10: Nuclear is more expensive on the front end, so the purpose of this task force is to look at how do we get to a place where we can develop that in a way that's reasonable for consumers but also guarantees baseload power going forward.
9: Meanwhile, the issue of property tax reform was something that failed to be resolved during this year's legislative session in Missouri. While at Neosho's Eggs and Issues Brunch, News.KZRG asked Missouri State Representative Kathy Jo Loy of Carthage if she thinks the issue will be brought up next session.
11: I do. We have some groups that are actually demanding the governor call another special session. I say, no, don't do that again. But, I think that'll be one of the first priorities that we do.
9: Well, a month in jail.

0: Well, the month in jail awaits Chiefs wide receiver Rashee Rice, who violated his probation after testing positive for marijuana. This means he will miss Chiefs OTAs and mandatory minicamp. His actions violated the terms of his plea agreement in a high-speed multi-vehicle crash back in 2024 on a Dallas, Texas highway. Next news at News Talk KZRG.
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2: I'm loving this sunny and 75-degree weather we've got going on.
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6: Here is your KCRG forecast. Patchy fog force here this morning. Otherwise, cloudy, breezy, and unseasonably cool force here today. Chance for mainly morning showers. Temperatures today reaching highs in the low to mid part of the 60s. Cloudy tonight, middle to upper 50s. More showers and storms in the forecast heading through both Thursday and Friday. So we finish out the business week. It'll be a little milder with afternoon highs in the low to middle part of the 70s. And warmer this weekend with a chance of showers, even storms, both Saturday and Sunday. Afternoon highs near 80. I'm meteorologist Ken Boone and the KCRG Storm Center.
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8: If you are a Zionist, then yeah, I think that you're a danger to humanity and belong in prison. That's how we will get all of the billionaire Zionists in prison.
9: That's right. The Democrat Party knows that all the Zionist billionaires, that's how you just get all the Zionists in prison. That way you'll get the billionaires because they'll just be in the crowd. You know, this woman is, I think she's mentally ill, but you could argue that maybe a lot of the Nazi leadership was mentally ill, too. Look at the things they did. But that was a Democrat woman running for the House of Representatives, Maureen Galindo. And they will turn the concentration camps into castration centers, she proudly said, for the Jews and their sympathizers, the Zionists, the American Zionists. And she will also put, after abolishing ICE, all ICE officers in prison. That's the concentration camp also in Texas. She's already identified the concentration camp. It's a little Bergen-Belsen on the border. Little Bergen-Belsen on the border. She, and this is, I'm quoting her now, it will also be a castration processing center for pedophiles, which will probably be most of the Zionists. They love this. I was talking about this the other day, and I talked about it last week also. The Democrats love to call everybody Nazis and fascists and then set up concentration camps for the Jews. And they wore out these terms, Nazi, fascist, all this stuff. And then they threw in pedophile because lifelong Democrat and Democrat Party fundraiser Jeffrey Epstein, who always worked with, played with, raised money with Democrats, they claim that the Epstein documents, that Donald Trump's name is mentioned. Of course, the Democrats could have released those pages for 4 years of the Biden administration. They had all of the Epstein files, and they searched for Trump's name, and they said, oh, his name's in there. But they never, it's like a New York Times article in the Epstein files. Trump threw Epstein out of a couple of events. That's about it. Called the police on it.

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3: Here is your KCRG forecast. Patchy fog force here this morning. Otherwise cloudy, breezy, and unseasonably cool force here today. Chance for mainly morning showers. Temperatures today reaching highs in the low to mid part of the 60s. Cloudy tonight, middle to upper 50s. More showers and storms in the forecast. Heading through both Thursday and Friday as we finish out the business week. It'll be a little milder with afternoon highs in the low to middle part of the 70s. And warmer this weekend with a chance of showers, even storms, both Saturday and Sunday. Afternoon highs near 80. I'm meteorologist Ken Boone and the KCRG Storm Center.
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5: See, there's the Lizard King there. We left with the Lizard King. We came back with the Lizard King. Jim Morrison. Very popular, don't you know? Oh, I should mention also the coffee mug. I mentioned the new T-shirt, the Patriarchy T-shirt and coffee mug at the Chris Plant store on Al Gore's Amazing Internet. And the we have Mount Rushmore with the Patriarchy written over it in nice lettering. And below, it says, "You're welcome." It says, "You're welcome." Because, you know, we created the greatest civilization, and these men on Mount Rushmore created the greatest civilization in the history of the world. The Democrat Party is here to burn it to the ground with Molotov cocktails because they think these guys are Jews, you know? They're crazy. But we have the coffee mug, and the coffee mug has the same patriarchy with Mount Rushmore, and "You're welcome," and it has the Chris Plant Show logo in the corner. And then on the back side of the coffee mug, it says, "Just be glad you can hang with us." Just be glad you can hang with us, says on the back of the coffee mug, with Mount Rushmore and the patriarchy on the other side of the coffee mug. So those are new items. Just great stuff. Thanks to Randy at the Chris Plant store. Yeah, the patriarchy, "Just be glad you can hang with us," and "You're welcome." That's good stuff. Fun. Great gifts for dumb people, too. There's a story I want to, before I get into Ted Cruz, who was just great yesterday. I was minding my own business, gathering for today's show, when a Miranda Devine, the wonderful and great Miranda Devine, a real news reporter at the New York Post, she posted on her Twitter site photographs of emergency workers in New York City and Manhattan on the city streets. And here's what Miranda Devine wrote. A woman parked her Mercedes outside Cartier on Fifth Avenue. Cartier, the Cartier store, very nice, high quality and very expensive items. A woman parked her Mercedes outside Cartier on Fifth Avenue last night. And when she stepped out of the car, she plunged to her death down an open manhole. I think it's called a person hole, isn't it? Isn't that a person hole? The Democrats wouldn't want to call it a manhole. You can't call it a woman hole. You got to call it a person hole, I think. So a woman parked her Mercedes. It's a Mercedes outside Cartier. It's Cartier on Fifth Avenue. It's Fifth Avenue. It's Manhattan. It's the richest, you know, like 100 square feet on Earth. And when she stepped out of the car, she dropped into an open manhole and was killed. Right? Now, pretty amazing stuff. So a woman, there it is. And then Miranda Devine writes, "Lazy incompetence in this city just keeps killing people." Miranda Devine said. Isn't that amazing?

0: I should have probably put this in earlier, but the Republican Congressman Thomas Massey, that lost in his primary race yesterday to a former Navy SEAL, Ed Gallrain. And Thomas Massey was, he was upset yesterday because he lost his race after many terms in the House of Representatives. And it looks like he's angling for maybe a slot on MS-13, DNC, or he might be switching parties, going with the Democrat Party, because he's come out as an anti-Semite. He's talking about Al Gallrain, a career Navy officer who was a Navy SEAL. I believe he's a 30-year veteran of the Navy that won yesterday and beat Thomas Massey, who had spent most of his time being anti-Trump, an anti-Trump Republican. And here's Thomas Massey when he discovered that he had lost to the career Navy SEAL, Ed Gallrain.
1: I would have come out sooner, but I had to call my opponent and concede, and it took a while to find Ed Gallrain in Tel Aviv.
0: It took a while to find Ed Gallrain in Tel Aviv.
1: I did get the call through, though. I have called and conceded the race. We've been honorable the whole time, and we're going to stay
0: until
1: that
0: now,
1: way.
0: Maybe. Until now, I was looking for Ed Gallrain, and he's with the Jews. He's in Tel Aviv. It's a big city in Israel, but that's not important enough. Aren't they amazing? Your Democrat Party. And look, this guy, Massey, this is why he's been driven out of the Republican Party, Thomas Massey. He spent all his time being anti-Trump and obstructing Republican efforts. And now it sounds like he's making the transition, not a gender transition yet, but it sounds like he's becoming a Democrat. And make no mistake, the Democrat Party is Israel is our ally. The Democrats are against our allies. They're for Iran. Anti-Semitism is rampant in the United States.
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3: Pomp and Circumstance and the President. Elisa Brady, Fox News. A commencement ceremony underway at the U.S. Coast Guard Academy in New London, Connecticut.
4: You're our first line of defense to protecting the homeland.
3: Homeland Security Secretary Mark Wayne Mullen speaking moments ago, just before President Trump's address to the cadets.
5: Let me begin by saying a very big congratulations to the class of 2026, special class.
3: This, as the conflict with Iran continues, the president reportedly holding a lengthy call with Israel's prime minister overnight, telling reporters before he left for Connecticut this morning he's in no hurry on Iran, though he has also emphasized holding off on renewed strikes for negotiations is temporary.
6: These comments come amid a massive U.S. military buildup across the Middle East. New video shows U.S. refuelers parked at Tel Aviv's Ben-Gurion Airport, waiting in case President Trump orders new strikes against the Iranian regime. Overnight, Iran's Islamic Revolutionary Guard Corps released a new threat, warning the United States and Israel against launching another bombing campaign. The IRGC put out a statement saying if the aggression against Iran is repeated, the regional war that was promised will this time go beyond the borders of the region, and you will be dealt crushing blows in places you do not expect.
3: Fox's Trey Yingst in Tel Aviv. Inside Iran, the regime also releasing videos showing civilians learning how to use weapons. Just getting word that two police officers who helped defend the U.S. Capitol during the January 6th riot are now suing to try to block anyone, including rioters, from receiving payouts from a new Justice Department settlement fund for people who claim to be victims of politically motivated prosecutions. This a day after the acting U.S. Attorney General defended creation of that fund as setting up a process for case-by-case review. The lawsuit says it's an illegal slush fund. 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
7: Overcast and wet today. We have a high of 65. Burr, overnight lows of 58. Cloudy tonight. I'm Ted Bohorquez. Here's what's trending on News Talk KZRG. Missouri lawmakers sending a bill to the desk of Governor Mike Kehoe to boost the speed limit.
8: Put the pedal to the metal. Under the measure, drivers will be zooming even faster, with the speed limit increasing to 75 miles per hour.
9: That's about how fast I drive. It's going to work for me.
8: On certain rural stretches of Interstate 35, 44, 55, and 70. But the boost of 5 miles per hour only applies to interstates where the posted speed limit is already 70 miles per hour, and some drivers are concerned.
9: A lot of people out there that's older like me, can't be going that fast. It's not safe.
8: Rural stretches of interstate make up the vast majority of highway miles in the Show Me State.
7: No more racist maps. Missouri U.S. Senator Eric Schmidt explains.
10: We've already written a letter to the Department of Justice to say, hey, go on offense here because there's racist maps in places like California and Illinois. So that's the purpose of it, to get a better understanding of where things are at and where they're headed as this kind of whole thing is in flux. But the truth is, the Democrats don't have this astroturf structural advantage anymore that's illegal. So you don't fight discrimination with more discrimination. And now that we don't have racist maps, DOJ should be on offense.
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13: Here is your KCRG forecast. Cloudy, breezy, cool out here this afternoon, low to mid-60s. Cloudy tonight, middle to upper 50s. Scattered showers and storms Thursday, especially Thursday afternoon into Thursday night, milder around 70. Scattered early morning showers Friday. I'm Ken Boone in the KCRG Storm Center.
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0: him get some of these things done, like the Save America Act, which I have been promoting since they first passed it in the U.S. House.
1: Trump, point here. I'm sorry, rather, point here from Paxton. Trump is still the gold standard for endorsement, still Trump's party. And I think there's just no question about that going into the midterms based on what we saw in this primary and really just based on whether it's the betting markets, the polls, or people in this audience, people who are with us right now listening, and it's still Trump's GOP. That's where things stand. There has been no loosening of that grip.
2: I think that's 100% true. We'll take some of your talk back, some of your calls as we roll through the Wednesday edition of the program.
1: Yeah, let's stack a bunch of them. Yeah. Let's get a bunch of them in here. All right, take a moment this coming Memorial Day weekend to appreciate the true sentiment and reason behind the holiday. The number of us that fly the American flag is one thing, but honoring the men and women lost in the line of service is really the purpose of this holiday. Memorial Day is a time we acknowledge the legacy of the men and women who made the ultimate sacrifice. We remember and honor their courage. We stop to recognize the responsibility that comes with the freedom that they secured for all of us. It's an opportunity to remember and appreciate the rights we enjoy and how they came to be in this country by the sacrifice of others. 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If you believe we all share a responsibility to preserve what makes this country strong, go to afpbuck.com for your free guide on how you can get involved and help with your community. 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
13: Here is your KCRG forecast. Breezy and cool out here this afternoon. Lots of clouds. High temperatures in the low to mid-60s. Middle to upper 50s tonight. Cloudy and milder for us on Thursday with scattered showers and storms, especially Thursday afternoon into Thursday night. Highs around are just over 70. Scattered mainly morning showers for Friday. Otherwise, cloudy skies and milder afternoon highs, middle part of the 70s. Warming up this weekend with a chance for mainly late-day showers and storms. Highs both afternoons around 80. I'm meteorologist Ken Boone in the KCRG Storm Center.
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0: fitting that Another One Bites the Dust is, in fact, how we're coming back here in memoriam for Massey's congressional career. It has bitten the dust, it would seem. We got a lot of calls. Greg in Kentucky. Greg, what have you got for us? He literally dropped the second I called for him. That is fantastic. I love the timing. Let's get Bill in Kentucky. We got a lot of Kentucky callers. Go for it, Bill.
1: So I ran for county judge in Kentucky at the same time that Thomas Massey did. And we both served as county judges at the same time until he ran for Congress. I supported him. He changed. It was a sad deal to see what Thomas has done. And, I'm sorry to see him go. I'm glad to see him go. But I think he changed after Rhonda passed away. His whole persona. My wife and myself were talking about that this morning. And then somebody wrote an article about it, is how he changed after that time. So I wish him the best, but he doesn't need to be in Congress anymore.
2: Thank you for the call. I believe we have audio. I think he got tired of being in Congress. And he was fine if he would have won, but I think he's going to run in 2028. And he even said it at his defeat celebration. I believe we have audio of him saying,
0: For president or for dog catcher? For president?
2: Listen, wow. Here it is.
3: What happens in 2028? You want me to run for Congress again? I don't know what you're talking about. All right, well, you've made a compelling argument. You spoke your piece, but I need a medical margarita right now. And we'll talk about it later.
2: So I think he's going to run for president in 2028. Here is what I would say. You know what the kids like to say these days, Buck? Touch grass. Isn't it interesting how often, and for those of you who don't know that phrase, it means get off your phones, get outside, experience life. Increasingly, young kids are aware that they're spending too much time on their phones. And by the way, I'm guilty of this. The job that Buck and I have probably requires us to be on our phones in what is it fair to say the 99.9 percentile for what we do is pretty much like we have to live on our phones. But I do think, and I've seen this for my entire career since social media started, the real world and the social media world is often a very different place. If you looked at the popularity of Massey on social media, you never would have believed that he could lose by 10 points in this congressional district. And I think there is a market for him to run for president of the United States. I think that market is 5 or 10% of the electorate that is overwhelmingly active on social media. If you looked at social media alone, President Trump would have never been elected. And that's not because the president doesn't have a good social media platform. It's just that everything has been arrayed against him on social media. So I would submit that one reason, this is my getting on the soapbox perspective, I think one reason why so many people are unhappy in the world is social media, because you have constant affirmation or disaffirmation, if that's a word, of everything in your pocket at every moment of every day. And if you look at the data, nobody likes Republicans. Nobody likes Democrats. Everybody's unhappy all day long. I think a big part of it is social media. We come back. We'll take more of your calls and keep hanging with all of you.
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15: Advice for the class of 2026. I'm Lisa Brady, Fox News.
16: First, most important, never ever give up.
15: President Trump just wrapping up a commencement address to the Coast Guard Academy cadets in Connecticut.
16: I've learned a lot about life, but the one thing I've really learned is that perseverance, never quitting, never giving up is a big deal.
15: Also telling them to think big and saying they graduate at an exciting time.
16: You'll become commissioned officers in the United States Coast Guard, and our country is hot. This is a great time. Our country is hot.
15: Also highlighting the Coast Guard's role in Operation Epic Fury, including helping to seize a sanctioned Iranian oil tanker as that conflict continues.
16: We will not let Iran have a nuclear weapon. That's all. It's very simple. We will not let that happen.
15: The president earlier this week pausing a plan to resume strikes on Iran as negotiations continue.
17: As for the possibility of an agreement, reports do indicate there are still serious gaps in the positions of the United States and Iran. Overnight, the Israelis held a five-hour cabinet meeting preparing for the possibility that the war resumes.
15: Fox's Trey Yingst in Tel Aviv. Two police officers who helped defend the U.S. Capitol during the January 6th riot are suing over the Justice Department's new anti-weaponization fund.
18: The $1.776 billion fund is to compensate people claiming to be victims of politically motivated prosecutions. Applicants may include people convicted for assaulting police at the Capitol in 2021. Two of the officers who were attacked are suing. Washington, D.C. Metropolitan Police Department officer Daniel Hodges and former U.S. Capitol Police officer Harry Dunn. They want the fund disallowed altogether, arguing it violates the 14th Amendment that prohibits the use of federal money to pay any debt or obligation incurred in aid of insurrection or rebellion against the United States.
15: Fox's Chris Foster. The DOJ says the fund is part of a process, not an automatic payout, and that anyone could apply for it. 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
19: Cloudy today with high of 65. I'm Steve Smith. Here's what's trending on News Talk KCRG. Two arrests in Cherokee County. On Monday, the Cherokee County Sheriff's Office arrested 40-year-old David Plummer of Baxter Springs, Kansas, for four counts of aggravated criminal sodomy. Then on Tuesday, 75-year-old George Ellis of Baxter was arrested on a warrant for sexual exploitation of a child and breach of privacy. Plummer and Ellis are being held in the Cherokee County Jail. Anyone with information about either case is asked to contact the Cherokee County Sheriff's Office. Their number is 620-429-3992. Meanwhile, Missouri's leaders are taking a closer look at nuclear energy, with a new task force officially holding meetings in Jefferson City. The chairman of the group, Missouri Department of Natural Resources Director Kurt Schaefer, says without nuclear power, states simply won't have enough reliable energy.
20: Nuclear is more expensive on the front end, so the purpose of this task force is to look at how do we get to a place where we can develop that in a way that's reasonable for consumers, but also guarantees baseload power going forward.
19: An award to the city of Joplin for the Momentum Bike Park. More inside the KZRG app. Your news, a service of the city of Joplin. 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
27: Here is your KCRG forecast. Cloudy, breezy, cool out here this afternoon, low to mid-60s. Cloudy tonight, middle to upper 50s. Scattered showers and storms Thursday, especially Thursday afternoon into Thursday night, milder around 70. Scattered early morning showers Friday. I'm Ken Boone in the KCRG Storm Center.
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0: that ultrasound. 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
2: 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The Ebola death toll in the Congo rises.
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8: Here is your KZRG forecast. Breezy and cool out here this afternoon. Lots of clouds. High temperatures in the low to mid-60s. Middle to upper 50s tonight. Cloudy and milder for us on Thursday with scattered showers and storms, especially Thursday afternoon into Thursday night. Highs around are just over 70. Scattered mainly morning showers for Friday. Otherwise, cloudy skies and milder afternoon highs, middle part of the 70s. Warming up this weekend with a chance for mainly late-day showers and storms. Highs both afternoons around 80. I'm meteorologist Ken Boone in the KZRG Storm Center.
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10: Welcome back in. Clay Travis, Buck Sexton Show. Steve Hilton, we lost him in there for a moment. We went to break. We appreciate him standing, hanging out with us, given how busy he is. I wanted to play this for you, Steve. This is Gavin Newsom saying, hey, I've got a plan if by chance things aren't going my way in California. Cut 31.
11: We all have agencies. We can shape the future. There's still a lot. I've said this before, so I'll repeat it. I don't anticipate this need to be the case, but there is a break the glass scenario. And there's many people that have a deep understanding of what it would look like if Democrats were locked out, and we're going to do everything to make sure that doesn't happen.
10: What do you think he's talking about doing, Steve, and how involved do you think Gavin's going to be in a race that really is for his successor?
12: Well, it's and by the way, this is one of the reasons I hate this whole ridiculous top two system, because instead of discussing how we're going to cut taxes and the insane regulations and the gender ideology, all this insanity in California, we're discussing the minutiae of who's in the top two and how the math works out. But that is the system, so let's get into it. What Gavin Newsom desperately wants is two Democrats in the top two, because he knows that if you have two Democrats in the top two, then there'll be no discussion of his record in the general election campaign in California, because it will all be about how far left they can go, outbidding each other. If it's Becerra versus Steyer, which is what Gavin Newsom wants, they won't be talking about how useless Gavin Newsom has been. If it's me, that obviously is what I'll be talking about, because we're going to be making the point that we need change. Another point, if there's a prospect of a Republican governor taking office at the beginning of next year, that is a disaster for Newsom's presidential campaign, because A, he'll be entering the Democrat primary having just lost his home state of California, the crown jewel of the Democrat machine. Secondly, when I take office and I'll clean up the mess that he left behind, I'll be not just helping everyone in California, I'll be helping everyone across the country understand exactly what a disaster Gavin Newsom would be as president. So he's trying to avoid that. And what he's actually trying to do here is raise the prospect of two Republicans in the final as a boogeyman and trying to keep alive. And here's how it works. There's one other Republican in the race, Chad Bianco. He's far behind me. As I mentioned in the poll just now, I'm on 22%. He's on 10%. He can't actually make it in the top two. But what Newsom and the Democrats want is for his vote to go up, so that you end up with two Democrats taking those top slots. So there's a very simple point that everyone needs to understand right now in California who hasn't voted yet. A vote for the other. A lot of people may be saying, look, Steve Hilton looks like he's got this. He's leading in the polls. I can try and get the other Republican in the top two by voting for him. No, that is a disaster, because that is how we would end up with two Democrats. We've got to get behind the leading Republican. That's me. To make sure that we get a Republican in the final. Every vote right now for Chad Bianco, the other Republican, is actually a vote for two Democrats in the top two. Very important we understand that.
10: A.B. Hernandez, this is really crazy. It's been going on for multiple years now. This is a boy pretending to be a girl winning multiple girls' championships. Are you hearing about it on the campaign trail?
12: Very much so. And in fact, this is a track and field championships, California track and field championships. And it was last year, a year ago, I actually went there to announce my position on this and how I've got a very strong commitment to overturn the law that set up this insanity of biological males in girls' sports and in locker rooms and all the rest of it. This is a bill that was passed 13 years ago, AB 1266. It's a good example of how this far-left insanity starts in California and then infects the rest of the country. 13 years we've been living with this. Well, I'm going to overturn that bill, and we're going to end this insanity in California. And yet again, it's happening this year in this year's championships. And it's just an outrage. I mean, in fact, there's a fantastic campaigner, Sophia, who gave me a wristband back a year ago when I announced this position at a press conference with her, campaigning against this insanity. The wristbands have saved girls' sports, and I promised her then I would wear it until I actually do it, and that's what I will do as governor.
13: Steve Hilton, everybody. He's running for governor. I think he can pull it off. He's got a beard now, Clay. Bearded Steve Hilton. He's coming through with the W, everybody. It's happening.
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10: 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Heroes like United States Army Sergeant Mario Nelson.
0: Sergeant Nelson served in the National Guard and volunteered at Ground Zero after the 9/11 attacks. 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
10: In this 25th anniversary year of 9/11, we continue to honor the cost of service and the enduring legacy of those who gave everything for our freedom. 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
19: An indictment 30 years in the making. Elisa Brady, Fox News.
20: We are announcing an indictment charging Raul Castro and several others with conspiracy to kill U.S. nationals.
19: Acting U.S. Attorney General Todd Blanche speaking in Miami, where the indictment was returned by a federal grand jury and unsealed today, charging former Cuban President Raul Castro and five others in connection with the deadly shootdown of two humanitarian flights operated by Miami-based exiles over international waters, killing four Americans. Blanche says the indictment sends a clear message.
20: The United States and President Trump does not and will not forget its citizens.
19: Castro, who's now 94, was Cuba's defense minister at the time. This comes at a time of rising tension between the U.S. and Cuba, with the Trump administration urging a new course in relations following the capture of Venezuela's leader after he was indicted in the U.S. As for Iran,
21: we're not going to let Iran have a nuclear weapon and blow up the entire Middle East, Israel, the entire Middle East, and then come here for you.
19: President Trump, during today's Coast Guard Academy commencement, for now, the focus remains on negotiations. A former school administrator on trial in Virginia for charges stemming from a school shooting.
22: Ebony Parker was once the assistant principal at Richneck Elementary in Newport News, Virginia. She's now on trial for 8 counts of child neglect stemming from the January 2023 shooting of a teacher by a first grader. Prosecutors say Parker was informed the child likely had a gun with him, but decided against searching the child, stating his mother was coming to pick him up from school. Parker's attorneys argue the teacher in the classroom should have intervened.
19: Fox's Evan Brown. Parker could face decades in prison if convicted. The teacher who survived the shooting has testified for the prosecution. 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
3: Mostly cloudy today with a high of 65. I'm Steve Smith. Here's what's trending on News Talk KZRG. A Republican election leader says the Missouri Secretary of State running out the clock on an effort to overturn the new congressional districts is potentially setting the state up for a costly election redo. Michael Calhoun has more.
4: Republican Kurt Barr is the director of elections in St. Charles County. He says his understanding of the Missouri Supreme Court's ruling is that the new 7-1 map could still be put on hold if the referendum is approved. Secretary of State Denny Hoskins must approve the signatures or reject them no later than August 4th, the same day as the congressional primary. Barr says if the map is put on hold after it is used for the primary election, one of those losers could sue the state. He estimates the cost for a redo special election for the primary races to be between $7 and $9 million.
3: 8 years in prison for child molestation. A man from Cassville has been sentenced for his crimes after a jury in Berry County found 38-year-old Anthony Sizemore guilty. He claimed the 2019 incident was accidental, but a girl younger than 14 told investigators he did it on purpose. Two men from Cherokee County accused of child sexual abuse. More inside the KZRG app. Your news is the service of the city of Joplin. 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
26: Here is your KCRG forecast. Cloudy, breezy, cool out here this afternoon, low to mid-60s. Cloudy tonight, middle to upper 50s. Scattered showers and storms Thursday, especially Thursday afternoon into Thursday night, milder around 70. Scattered early morning showers Friday. I'm Ken Boone in the KCRG Storm Center.
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3: Here is your KCRG forecast. Breezy and cool out here this afternoon. Lots of clouds. High temperatures low to mid-60s. Middle to upper 50s tonight. Cloudy and milder for us on Thursday with scattered showers and storms, especially Thursday afternoon into Thursday night. Highs around at just over 70. Scattered mainly morning showers for Friday. Otherwise, cloudy skies and milder. Afternoon highs, middle part of the 70s. Warming up this weekend with a chance for mainly late-day showers and storms. Highs both afternoons around 80. I'm meteorologist Ken Boone in the KCRG Storm Center.
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5: Welcome back in here to Clay and Buck. So, great conversation there with Judge Altman about Israel on trial, and we're going to be coming into a few things here in a second, but Clay, I just note, because we talked about it briefly, the fact that they have indicted, let's talk Cuba for a second here. I actually just had some of my Cuban Americans cut my hair this morning. So I go to my Cubans and they do a great job. And I've learned a little bit of Spanish from them. Let me tell you, they want a free Cuba. They want their family still on the island to be in a better place in all senses. And the fact that Raul Castro, who's 94 years old, has been indicted in federal court, they would not waste their time with this if there was not... It may just be pressure to get some kind of a deal or concession, but there's more than just this that will come if that deal or concession does. I think the Venezuela model is looking like a repeat situation if we don't get some movement from the Cuban leadership.
6: No doubt. And here is an announcement of that, which happened since we went on the air today. Every day it feels like major different breaking news. This is Cut 32, Acting Attorney General Todd Blanche announcing that indictment against Raul Castro.
7: Today, we are announcing an indictment charging Raul Castro and several others with conspiracy to kill U.S. nationals. Mr. Castro and the others are charged with additional crimes as well, including destruction of aircraft and four individual counts of murder. The indictment was returned by a grand jury sitting in this district in Miami on April 23rd, 2026, and was unsealed today. For nearly 30 years, the families of four murdered Americans have waited for justice. My message today is clear. The United States and President Trump does not and will not forget its citizens.
6: All right, so Buck, you're in South Florida. This obviously has set off a lot of reaction in the Cuban community, many of whom are listening to this program right now. And I think what it definitely augurs and success that we are headed towards is new leadership in Cuba. And I think that's going to happen in the next couple of months. How exactly it will go, there's lots of different moving parts, but I would say this is probably one of the reasons that Marco Rubio, our current Secretary of State, got into politics. And I think this matters to him immensely.
8: I agree.
6: We'll talk about that. We'll take some of your calls, final half hour of the program when we return. But I want to tell you all about Sabre and what an incredible difference they are making with this latest product that they have up on Amazon. It's called Sabre Smart Pepper Spray. 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
11: News. I'm John Saucier. The U.S. Justice Department indicting former Cuban President Raul Castro in connection with the 1996 murders of 4 people. 3 U.S. citizens were killed by Cuban fighter jets while flying civilian aircraft. The DOJ alleges the former leader had spies in Florida that gave intel on the Americans who were killed. Acting Attorney General Todd Blanche.
7: Today, we are announcing an indictment charging Raul Castro and several others with conspiracy to kill U.S. nationals.
11: The current Cuban president is responding, accusing the United States of lying and manipulating the events from 1996. We heard from President Trump today, says he wants the Strait of Hormuz reopened.
12: We're going to give this one shot. I'm in no hurry. You never think, oh, the midterms, I'm in a hurry. I'm in no hurry. Ideally, I'd like to see few people killed.
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13: Mostly cloudy today with a high of 65. I'm Steve Smith. Here's what's trending on News Talk KZRG. A new job for Billy Long. The U.S. Senate confirming the former Southwest Missouri congressman as the new ambassador to Iceland. The final vote was 46 to 43. Long previously served as the shortest tenured IRS commissioner since that position was created in the early 1860s. Long served in Congress from 2011 to 2023. He has also worked as a radio talk show host and as an auctioneer. Meanwhile, in Neosho, DWI charge number 5, the Newton County Prosecuting Attorney's Office filed a felony driving while intoxicated charge against 47-year-old Verl Eugene Brock III of Neosho, who was arrested earlier by the Neosho Police Department. DWI charge again, the 5th against Brock, who pleaded guilty to drunk driving in 2001 and to 3 arrests in a 6-month period in 2013, including 2 in 3 days. Bond has been set at $7,500 cash for surety with the condition that he not drive. More housing for veterans in the city of Joplin. You can read all about it inside the KZRG app. I'm Steve Smith. Next news in less than 30 minutes. Breaking news as it happens. News Talk KZRG.
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3: Here is your KCRG forecast. Breezy and cool out here this afternoon. Lots of clouds. High temperatures low to mid-60s. Mid to upper 50s tonight. Cloudy and milder for us on Thursday with scattered showers and storms, especially Thursday afternoon into Thursday night. Highs around are just over 70. Scattered mainly morning showers for Friday. Otherwise, cloudy skies and milder. Afternoon highs, middle part of the 70s. Warming up this weekend with a chance for mainly late-day showers and storms. Highs both afternoons around 80. I'm meteorologist Ken Boone in the KCRG Storm Center.
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6: Welcome back in. Closing up shop nearly on the Wednesday edition of the program. We've been talking about the Kentucky fourth outcome, Ed Gallrine getting the win over Thomas Massey, the impacts there. We've been talking about all of the different primaries that took place not only in Kentucky, but also Georgia, Pennsylvania, Alabama, Idaho, Oregon, and the fact that there have now been charges brought in Cuba against the Raul Castro, the brother of Fidel, who is over 90 years old, for shooting down a couple of planes back in the 1990s, and how that might well presage the fact that a Venezuela-style change in leadership might be coming sooner rather than later in Cuba. And I know many people in South Florida and Cubans around the country are following that story closely as the communist revolution has descended that country into new lows of decrepitude, even with a low having existed for many decades now. They're at a new low. But we mentioned this a couple days ago.
5: Just keep in mind, they deployed the Brothers to the Rescue shoot down, Clay. It's one of these things down here in South Florida is very much remembered back in 1996. This was a group that just conducted humanitarian search and rescue, completely unarmed, just civilians, basically flying planes who are like, hey, if you're trying to get to the U.S. and you're about to drown or be eaten by sharks because of the 90 miles of ocean you have to go through, we're going to help you out. And the Cuban Air Force just blew them out of the sky. So just to be clear, it was murder. It was ordered by the regime. And so this is absolutely what should be happening.
6: So that is what's going on. We'll probably continue to talk about it, but I think it's a important story here that we will continue to follow. I want to play a couple of cuts. New York City has lost its way. There is an ongoing protest in favor of Luigi Mangione is going on, but I did want to play, since we're talking New York City, and I mentioned this a little bit ago, let me play this as well. Jeff Bezos did a big sit-down interview with CNBC. He said a lot of very rational things, including what would happen if Amazon ran the New York City school system as poorly as the New York City school system is run. Listen to this, Buck. This is cut 30.
17: The New York City school system.
18: Right.
17: They spend $44,000 per student. $44,000. That's 30% more per student than other big cities like Chicago, right, LA, and Boston. And it's three times more than Miami and Houston. And by the way, New York City doesn't get better outcomes. Let me just say, if we ran Amazon the way New York City runs their school system,
18: right,
17: your packages would take 6 weeks to arrive. We'd have to charge you a $100 delivery fee. And then when the package did finally arrive, it'd have the wrong item in it anyway.
6: I thought that was really well said. You might say, okay, what is the result of a failed New York City school system? Well, one result is you've got people who have lost the ability to look at facts and even have rational discussion surrounding them. And that ties in with members of the New York City press corps credentialed outside of Luigi Mangione's hearing. This is what they had to say. There are two different cuts here. I think it's important to talk, and we have tried to do this quite a lot on the program, about the fact that there is good and evil. And just putting it forward pretty simply, if you walk into an American city street and you pull out a gun and you shoot someone in the back, you are the bad guy. You are evil. There should be awful consequences for this. That's exactly what happened to the United Healthcare CEO on the streets of Manhattan. That's what Luigi Mangione is going on trial for. Listen to what members of the media had to say earlier this week outside of that courtroom. Here is part one, cut 27.
18: I say what I said. I don't give a fuck.
19: His children are better off without him. They need to learn to not be like their dad and enjoy the blood money, kids.
18: What was that? I didn't get that, what you said.
20: I'm standing on business. Brian Thompson. I don't give a flying Millions of Americans.
19: I liked it.
20: Millions of Americans suffer every single day from the last. We had a literal infant named Gisela who, because of how negligent her health insurance was, she died. An infant died. So if you guys are okay with someone like Brian Thompson being around and that being a part of our society that says more about you as a person, this is absolutely monstrous, defending someone like that.
6: I know it's a little bit hard to understand, but they were basically saying the kids are better off. F him. And then here's more of it. They say that the healthcare CEO should be killed and he's responsible for more deaths than Osama bin Laden.
20: Participates in social murder. That's what
19: mass social murder. He's responsible for more deaths than Osama bin Laden. And I remember Americans celebrating when Osama bin Laden was killed. It's not like we don't understand heroic violence or like when violence is good. That's like as American guys.
18: I mean, why do we protect the Second Amendment so much? Is it to allow people to shoot up schools or is it to protect our democracy?
19: I think it's to protect our democracy.
18: It's not saying, you know, we should all take up arms, but when your democracy is eroded and there's no other option, like, what are we meant to do?
6: Okay, so again, Buck, watch these videos. We'll share them from the Clay and Buck account so that you can watch, because sometimes I know it's a little bit, there's a lot of crosstalk. Everybody's trying to speak at once. These protesters are there celebrating the fact that Luigi Mangione killed Brian Thompson. They think he's a hero.
5: They said it's heroic violence. They were also credentialed members of the press that day. I just, whatever that means. I mean, they had press passes. So somehow the city of New York said, you know what, these people have some journalistic interest in being out here at in front of this courthouse. But this is if you spend time online, and particularly if you spend time on Blue Sky, which is the lib digital insane asylum, it's where all of the ones who couldn't handle a free and fair platform like X. I mean, I remember I used to get people, I would get dragged by like random leftists or whatever on. And I always felt like, I was like, do I have any followers on here? The whole thing was so rigged. Never happens anymore. Never happen. No leftists ever want to pick a fight with me anymore. It's so interesting how that happens. Because they're cowards, ultimately. And when you have weak ideas and you don't know how to debate or articulate your ideas beyond shouting people down and demanding that they are unable to speak, which is what you see from all of these leftists, this is what you get. This is what happens. But Clay, to say that he's guilty of so. Look at the way they're creating these constructs that they're propagating these constructs. They're not the ones who come up with this. You'll see this stuff online from

0: than the scope of the institution, which is dedicated to learning and exchange of ideas. A leftist could go anywhere, Harvard, UCLA, Duke, U of F, U of M, U of anything. No fear of being attacked. Any conservative goes on college campus, Clay. You know what the first conversation has to be after the invite? What's the security situation going to be? There is a difference. This is not a both sides thing. There are some crazy people on the right. There are 100 times as many on the left. That, and I'm talking about people that are violent crazy. That is reality. That is where we are as a country.
1: Yeah, I think that's important. I can't remember the last time a speaker was shouted down by right-wing disagreement on any college campus. But there's,
0: I can't think of one ever.
1: Yeah, exactly. That's point one. Point two, many people on the left cheer on anytime people on the left shout down someone with conservative beliefs on a college campus and reward them for the behavior. So it doesn't exist on the right that anybody is showing up on a college campus and saying, you can't speak. You're not allowed to come here and tell your perspective. Doesn't happen. Two, if it were to happen that a invited speaker came on campus and were saying something so left wing that right wingers were shouting it down, you and I would come on and say, that's not a good move. Shouldn't do that. Doesn't exist on the left. Let me tell you, business insurance must have if you're operating a business. SuperSure is the first company we know of that can make sense of all the business insurance policies owners have to maintain to operate their businesses wisely. 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
4: It's the Pentagon releasing declassified UFO files from various federal agencies. 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
5: A total of 10 cases, including 3 deaths, have been reported to WHO.
4: It's the suicide note purportedly left behind by Epstein before his first attempt to kill himself. 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
11: Here is your KCRG forecast. Breezy and cool out here this afternoon. Lots of clouds. High temperatures in the low to mid-60s. Middle to upper 50s tonight. Cloudy and milder for us on Thursday with scattered showers and storms, especially Thursday afternoon into Thursday night. Highs around are just over 70. Scattered mainly morning showers for Friday. Otherwise, cloudy skies and milder. Afternoon highs, middle part of the 70s. Warming up this weekend with a chance for mainly late-day showers and storms. Highs both afternoons around 80. I'm meteorologist Ken Boone in the KCRG Storm Center.
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0: Closing up shop on another fantastic episode of Clay and Buck for the day. Reminding you to go check out the podcast network of the Clay Travis and Buck Sexton show, Clay and Buck, shorthand. And we got some great stuff there. David Rutherford, Tudor Dixon, Carol Markowitz, Ryan Gerdusky. This is the best podcast network in podcastdom, honestly. It's why it's growing every month, but go check it out. You can listen to all those shows on demand. There's others, too. I just don't have time to name them all. I do a Buck Brief, a little extra show after the show. Go check it all out. Clay, tell everybody what acting attorney general just said. This is like some Wyatt Earp stuff here.
1: Well, again, I think the Venezuela precedent is a good one for what we anticipate will likely happen in Cuba. They said, basically, Todd Blanche said, either he's going to show up in Miami courtrooms, or we have it. Play it quickly here. Good work.
13: We indict men outside of this country all the time. And there's all kinds of different ways that we get them here. The reason why we indict somebody is because we want them here to face justice in front of a jury of their peers. So how we go about doing that obviously depends on the circumstances in the case, and I'm not going to go beyond that. But we expect that we didn't indict. This isn't a show indictment. This is an indictment because we expect that there was a warrant issued for his arrest. So we expect that he will show up here by his own will or by another way. And
1: okay. Buck, I think it's fair to say Raul Castro's not showing up in a Miami courtroom on his own. He's not like, hey, you know, I need to go check out South Beach. I'll just chill. We're basically letting it be known. We're going to go into Cuba and take out their leaders, which is why I think the Maduro example is a good one. And the real question is, so far the Delcy Rodriguez relationship seems to be going well. Is there someone in Cuba that could allow democratic reforms and lead that country? And do we know who it might be? That's the question, I think, is looming as that indictment has been announced. And I know many people all over South Florida are celebrating.
0: The Cuban scumbag Castroites might want to sleep with one eye open for a while.
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19: Say what's next for Cuba. I'm Lisa Brady, Fox News. But President Trump just telling reporters the indictment of Cuba's former president, Raul Castro, is a big moment.
20: For nearly 30 years, the families of 4 murdered Americans have waited for justice.
19: Acting U.S. Attorney General Todd Blanche unveiling the unsealed indictment against Castro and several others over the downing of civilian planes run by an exile group in 1996. Cuba's current president says the island was defending itself from repeated airspace violations at the time. He calls the indictment a political action and suggests it's a pretext for possible U.S. military action. In Miami's Little Havana, many hope for regime change.
21: This should be the beginning of the downfall. This should be the beginning of a liberation of Cuba.
19: Oscar Fernandez, who left Cuba in the 1960s, tearing up while telling Fox they've been ignored for decades and vowing not to let this opportunity pass by. President Trump just threatening again to resume strikes on Iran.
22: Right on the borderline, believe me. If we don't get the right answers, it goes very quickly. We're all ready to go.
19: This after pausing a plan to resume strikes earlier this week to allow more negotiations. Iran is threatening expanded retaliation if strikes resume. An American doctor infected with Ebola during the ongoing outbreak in Congo is now in Germany for treatment.
23: Dr. Peter Stafford, weakened by his condition, was placed in what was described as a plastic tube-shaped bed during the flight to limit his exposure to the pilot and crew, some of whom were in full personal protective equipment. It's believed Stafford operated on a patient who apparently had Ebola. Stafford isolated himself when he noticed symptoms.
19: Fox's Gernot Scott, Stafford's wife, who's also a doctor, and their 4 kids remain in Congo being monitored for symptoms. 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
12: Cloudy and chilly for this time of year, mid to upper 50s across the metro. I'm Cy Albright, and here's what's trending in Newstalk KZRG 202. The death of his son earned a man from Barton County 15 years in prison. Jeremy Van Meter pled guilty to child endangerment, resulting in death after his 16-month-old boy died back in 2021 after getting his head caught in a makeshift cover over a pack and play. Van Meter told investigators he didn't check on his son for several hours. They're calling it the Blue Envelope Program. Joplin Police introducing that initiative, which they claim will improve communication between law enforcement and residents. It all started actually in Springfield, and they say it makes it easier to speak with police for those that have hearing difficulties, those that may speak a foreign language, or simply just medical conditions that affects somebody's ability to talk to another person. Sports fans, be at Pat LaPira Softball Complex tomorrow evening, 6 o'clock. It's the Super Regional, Missouri Southern, hosting University of Central Oklahoma. 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I'm Cy Albright for News Talk KZRG.
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11: Here is your KCRG forecast. Cloudy, breezy, cool out here this afternoon, low to mid-60s. Cloudy tonight, middle to upper 50s. Scattered showers and storms Thursday, especially Thursday afternoon into Thursday night, milder around 70. Scattered early morning showers Friday. I'm Ken Boone in the KCRG Storm Center.
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6: Here is your KCRG forecast. Breezy and cool out here this afternoon. Lots of clouds. High temperatures low to mid-60s. Mid to upper 50s tonight. Cloudy and milder for us on Thursday with scattered showers and storms, especially Thursday afternoon into Thursday night. Highs around are just over 70. Scattered mainly morning showers for Friday. Otherwise, cloudy skies and milder. Afternoon highs, middle part of the 70s. Warming up this weekend with a chance for mainly late-day showers and storms. Highs both afternoons around 80. I'm meteorologist Ken Boone in the KCRG Storm Center.
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7: All right, as we continue, the left has just lost their mind. Linda, have you followed this? Did you see what Gavin Newsom said? I can't celebrate the 4th of July. Good, we don't want you to celebrate with us. I don't give a flying Adam ship if you celebrate with us at all. I just don't care. I mean, they've got Graham Plattner, you got Wes Moore, you got Abigail Spamberger, Stacey Abrams. Did you hear what that lunatic, Tom Massey, by the way, he got his ass kicked last night, lost by 10 points. Huge victory for President Trump. I did talk to him last night. Let's just say he was in a pretty good mood after the results came in. I'm going to play some of this. Hakeem Jeffries has lost his mind. That idiot mayor of Minneapolis, Mayor Small Fry French Fry, you know, comparing ICE to Nazis and Secret Service. Now, you try and make the argument that their incendiary, insightful language has not resulted in acts of violence. Three assassination attempts against one president, and our friend Charlie Kirk is no longer alive. He was murdered on tape, on video. And then you hear the craziness. Then you have the Luigi Mangione cult that loves this guy, loves that guy. Newsom, I can't celebrate July 4th. The founding fathers did not live and die for this moment. No, not for radical communism, redistributionism, statism. No, they didn't, Gavin. And you'll never be president. Quick break, right back.
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8: News. I'm Tom Graham. Former Cuban President Raul Castro indicted. The charges related to the 1996 downing of civilian planes out of Miami. They were taken down by Cuban fighter jets. Four people killed. Senator Ashley Moody of Florida.
9: Count one, conspiracy to kill U.S. nationals, facing a maximum term of imprisonment, of life imprisonment.
8: 94-year-old Raul Castro is the younger brother of Fidel. Crews making progress against the so-called Sandy Fire raging northwest of Los Angeles.
10: The wind-driven blaze, which ignited Monday, ripping through nearly 1,700 acres. Officials say it's 15% contained. At least one home has been destroyed, and tens of thousands are under evacuation orders.
11: I actually thought I was probably going to die.
10: Simi Valley resident Ron Weckler speaking to Los Angeles' Fox 11 News.
11: There was no air to breathe.
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12: Cloudy and a bit chilly here in the four states. Sure doesn't feel like mid to late May. I'm Cy Albright. Here's what's trending in Newstalk KZRG 231. Helping every Joplin police officer save more lives. JPD getting a nearly $40,000 grant from where else but Firehouse Subs to buy a load of AEDs, or automated external defibrillators. Officials say it'll assist every single officer better protect and serve those in need. 15 years behind bars for a dad from Barton County after the death of his 16-month-old boy. Jeremy Van Meter pleading guilty to child endangerment resulting in death from the 2021 incidents. The boy's head got caught in a makeshift cover over the top of a pack and play. Van Meter even told investigators he hadn't checked on his son for about 4 hours and then found him not breathing. Well, sports fans, make sure you get on out to Pat LaPira Softball Complex tomorrow evening, 6 o'clock. The Missouri Southern Lions are hosting Super Regional. The Lions haven't made it this far since 1992. That's when they won the World Series. So again, tomorrow evening, 6 o'clock, they'll be hosting the University of Central Oklahoma in the Super Regional. And then they'll also play on Friday at 2:30 as well. I'm Cy Albright, Newstalk KZRG.
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6: Here is your KZRG forecast. Breezy and cool out here this afternoon. Lots of clouds. High temperatures in the low to mid-60s. Middle to upper 50s tonight. Cloudy and milder for us on Thursday with scattered showers and storms, especially Thursday afternoon into Thursday night. Highs around are just over 70. Scattered mainly morning showers for Friday. Otherwise, cloudy skies and milder. Afternoon highs, middle part of the 70s. Warming up this weekend with a chance for mainly late-day showers and storms. Highs both afternoons around 80. I'm meteorologist Ken Boone in the KZRG Storm Center.
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7: All right, I'm here.
18: Oh, you are? Yeah. That's
7: Sweet Baby James talking to me about the source.
18: 30 years together, you guys don't know the start time yet, huh?
7: I wasn't looking at the clock. That's the answer. Uh-huh. Remember when we were at the ex-wife in New York back in the day?
18: Oh, and, I remember.
7: And
18: know exactly what you're going to say. You know, we have it.
7: Sean Hannity. We'll be back soon. He's roaming the halls. It's pretty
18: funny. You used to get so mad. Oh, my God.
7: I didn't really get mad.
18: Yes, you did.
7: You get mad. You got the one that everyone fears. I don't.
18: We're not talking about me. Here it is.
17: Sean Hannity is out roaming the halls right now. We'll be back as soon as he is. Any second now, he'll come storming back through those doors. Please stand by.
7: Man, I, because I'd be out talking to everybody. One of the things, you know, when you're around people, and we're like a family, everyone that works on this show. Although Linda tries, she rules with an iron fist. The staff is paralyzed with fear over her. If I ask the staff a question, you know, it's like they better take Linda's side or else they're in trouble.
18: You are so full of it. It's ridiculous.
7: No, I'm not. No,
18: yes, you are.
7: Who's it? Okay, Katie, am I right or wrong? Be honest.
19: Yeah, just a little
7: bit. Come on, Katie, turn your mic on. Don't be shy. This is radio. Uh-huh, crickets. All right,
18: no, she said yeah.
20: No one else is here.
7: No one else. Ethan, am I right or wrong? Be honest. Stop sucking up to her. She can't fire you without my permission. Wow.
18: I tell you, the crickets are lovely.
7: They have a word for that. That's called being a wimp. I mean, you need some testosterone.
18: That man takes the LIRR every day. Come on.
7: Yeah, I bet he had a great time this week with the Long Island Railroad on strike. Oh, let me tell you, it is a disaster for so many people. I mean,
18: you see LaGuardia Airport? They got a big sinkhole in the middle of a runway.
7: Oh, it's great. You know,
18: it's a true story.
7: All the time I lived in New York, they were renovating LaGuardia. Somebody said, I think they're done now. Are they done? I have no idea. I don't go up to New York.
18: They're never done, because if they're done, they don't have any work.
7: There's a great editorial in the New York Post today how the Long Island Railroad unions rob New Yorkers again. I keep telling people, I'll tell O'Reilly when he joins us at the top of the hour. But anyway, another overly generous contract deal for Long Island Railroad unions at the public's expense. The MTA, 5 holdout Long Island Railroad unions reached a deal on Monday, ending the 3-day strike, avoiding more turmoil as the region gets set for Memorial Day weekend, which, by the way, you're all going to be rained out. I told Sensei this. I tell him what the weather is really like in New York all year long, and he hates that I'm right. Can't stand it that I'm right. I said, okay, your weather's going to suck, you know, from
20: that's all
7: basically,
20: you have to say. It's going to suck.
7: What's that?
20: That's all you have to say. It's
7: going to
20: suck. In the summer, it's going to be too hot.
7: I said
20: in the winter, it's going to be too cold.
7: 65-35 that Memorial Day is going to rain. And I said, they always say April showers bring May flowers. It's not true. It's May showers bring June flowers. And June will usually be a much better month. You'll get some rain, but not as much. Then it's going to be hot as, you know, it's going to be hot like Florida in July and August. September is usually and probably one of the nicest months, half of October, and then it starts getting cold. And by Thanksgiving, it's over. That, you know, November, December, January, February, March is awful. Most of April, still cold. You get little flashes. They tease you a couple of days, and then it just is awful. And when I told him, and I sent him early in the week, I said, doesn't look good for Memorial Day. He had a fit. He's like, I can't take it anymore. Anyway. Listen, we're watching all these events unfold in the Middle East. And when we talk about, you know, a place that's been under fire, they're fighting for their very survival. Our friends in Israel right now, you see what's happening. You see what Iran has been doing. They're likely going to be under fire again any moment. That means sirens are sounding everywhere. That means densely populated cities like Tel Aviv will get hit. That means families running to shelters. That means a great need for humanitarian assistance once again, and they are trying to stock up and get ready, and they need your help to do it. They are providing all these humanitarian needs, food, water, shelter, clothing, medications. They have their mobile medical clinic, you name it, they're doing it, and they've been on the ground every single day. And whatever you can do to help our friends in Israel as they fight for their very survival at a time when anti-Semitism has been so flagrantly and disgustingly on the rise, please go to their website. It's for the International Fellowship of Christians and Jews. It's prayifcj.org. That's prayifcj.org. You know, the left has gone nuts. The left, and I know that's kind of redundant. I mean, but you have listen to Gavin Newsom. Not only did this idiot, you know, say, I can't celebrate the 4th of July, the 4th of July. The founding fathers did not live and die for this moment. Okay. This is a guy that didn't have fire hydrants with water in them. This is a guy that didn't have reservoirs with water in them. Wasn't ready for predictable wildfires with Santa Ana winds, another predictable event. I lived 5 years of my life in the 80s in Santa Barbara, California. All of this is not should not be a surprise. And his answer was, ask local authorities. He knows nothing. This guy is a no-show, lazy-ass governor. He doesn't show up for work. And, you know, he's a full-time Donald Trump stalker, full-time Hannity hater. The guy is a, you know, full-time podcaster, now author, apparently, world traveler, Davos, Switzerland and Germany, and anywhere he can get his face before a camera. He's never at the job. They've got the worst budget deficit of any state in the country, sanctuary cities, sanctuary states. Medi-Cal is going broke because they offer free health care for illegal immigrants in the state of California. And that, again, sanctuary state city policies that he had put in place fully supports. And, you know, you look at this guy. When does he ever do any work? He doesn't. And now he's saying, well, I can't celebrate the 4th. Don't. We don't want you anyway. And here's him saying, we have to be as ruthless as the opposition. Where is he saying it? For the radical left-wing group Center for American Progress. Listen.
1: We have to be, dare I say it, I'm sorry, Democrats, but we have to be as ruthless as our opposition. We do. We have to win. It's all on the line. You just got to win. I'm done winning arguments. With all due respect to the niceties, it feels good, but we're going to lose our republic. Yeah, and the founding fathers did not live and die for this moment. I can't celebrate July 4th.
7: The highest poverty rate, the highest homelessness rate, the highest budget deficit, highest income taxes, highest gas taxes,

0: beauty that is known as America. Unbelievable. Now we have more crazy. Stacey Abrams, we have to fight back against an authoritarian regime. It never ends. Listen.
1: How do you win over skeptical Democratic voters like we just heard from and convince them that 2020 in Georgia wasn't a fluke and that Democrats deserve their vote?
2: Well, Anna, that's the work that I'm doing with the 10 Steps campaign. We are fighting to show that Democrats and people who believe in democracy can fight back against an authoritarian regime that is doing everything in its power to create harm and chaos.
0: These people all give me a headache. Then you have French Fry, the mayor of Minneapolis, back to, you know, his comparing Nazis to SS and ICE to the Nazis and SS and Trump to Hitler. Here we go. I mean, it's, you know, wash, rinse, repeat from these people.
3: ICE is not just the federal police force that he's developed. It is his. And there's a historical analog here, which is the SS. The SS was unaccountable to the parliament. They answered only to Hitler. ICE, also, once they get the funding and have these massive increases to the extent that it's larger than the FBI, they largely don't need approvals from the congressional body. It is very much Donald Trump's force.
0: Unbelievable. The one thing we have now, here's Hakeem Jeffries. Listen to what he says.
4: As House Democrats view this moment, either MAGA extremists are going to break the country, or we're going to break them. And our goal is to break them. We will defeat them. We have to beat them electorally, and then we have to break their spirit because of the extremism that's being unleashed on the American people. That's completely and totally unacceptable.
0: You either comply, you either capitulate, or what? They're going to break you? Is that what they're suggesting? Is that what they're saying? You have a Texas Democrat, Maureen Galindo is her name, facing backlash for pledging to imprison American Zionists. What is wrong with these people? Jared Moskowitz, who I actually half like as a Democrat, you know, called it the first current political candidate suggesting concentration camps for American Jews. I mean, if you don't see this rise of anti-Semitism, I actually believe it's become dangerous now to be Jewish in America and in Europe with the rise of anti-Semitism. Why didn't all those people that protested on college campuses about Gaza, why didn't those people ever protest for the students that were, you know, for the people in Iran, rather, that were being slaughtered? Unbelievable. Joyless Behar, we're all going to die because of Trump's prescription, you know, which lowers the prices of prescription medicine. You can't win for losing with these people. They're crazy. They are insane. Anyway, 800-941-SEAN, our number. 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
5: 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Kentucky Representative Thomas Massey becomes the latest GOP incumbent to lose a primary after Trump backed his challenger. The Ebola death toll in the Congo rises.
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16: Here is your KZRG forecast. Breezy and cool out here this afternoon. Lots of clouds. High temperatures in the low to mid-60s. Mid to upper 50s tonight. Cloudy and milder for us on Thursday with scattered showers and storms, especially Thursday afternoon into Thursday night. Highs around are just over 70. Scattered mainly morning showers for Friday. Otherwise, cloudy skies and milder afternoon highs, middle part of the 70s. Warming up this weekend with a chance for mainly late-day showers and storms. Highs both afternoons around 80. I'm meteorologist Ken Boone in the KZRG Storm Center.
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0: All right, thanks for keeping us up to date. If I needed to sell a home in Missouri or Kansas, there's no doubt in my mind I'd call Forrest. Now just look him up today at forest.realtor. That's Forrest with two R's dot realtor.
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22: President Trump calls it a big moment. On Lisa Brady, Fox News, the indictment of Cuba's former president Raul Castro on federal charges in Miami.
23: They've been looking for this moment for 65 years, so we'll see what happens. But in the meantime, we're going to have to help them out.
22: President Trump says they're freeing up Cuba, but also tells reporters there's no need for escalation. Cuba's current leader calls the indictment political and a possible pretext for U.S. military aggression.
24: A federal grand jury in Miami indicts 94-year-old former Cuban dictator Raul Castro for allegedly ordering the shooting down of four Miami-based civilian pilots participating in the 1996 Brothers to the Rescue humanitarian flights in international airspace.
25: Nations and their leaders cannot be permitted to target Americans, kill them, and not face accountability.
24: Acting U.S. Attorney General Todd Blanche speaking in Miami, Cuba's embassy in the U.S. in a series of social media posts claims the humanitarian nature of the flights were phony and the pilots invaded Cuban airspace.
22: Fox's Evan Brown in Miami. The U.S. military searching and redirecting an Iranian-flagged oil tanker suspected of trying to violate a U.S. blockade in the Gulf of Oman. As President Trump continues a pause on resuming military strikes with no word of any breakthrough in negotiations.
23: We have to get the right answers. It would have to be a complete 100% good answers. And if we do, we save a lot of time, energy, and lives, most importantly.
22: Iran's parliament speaker and top negotiator, meantime, reassuring the Iranian people in a statement today that the ceasefire has been used as an opportunity to rebuild Iran's military strength as best as possible. Oil prices retreating, though, with U.S. crude falling back under $99 a barrel and Wall Street rallies. The Dow up 645 points at the bell. 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
26: Another dreary day for us here in the four states and chilly for this time of year. I'm Cy Albright. Here's what's trending in News Talk KZRG at 3:02. Missouri U.S. Senator Josh Hawley wants to protect your kids online. He, of course, is teaming up with college football legend Tim Tebow on a bill that will go after child predators.
27: 338,000 dots of known instances where a predator has shared, posted to the internet images of child sexual exploitation.
26: Hawley including some language in the DHS's funding bill to allocate more than $108 million for hiring 200 child exploitation investigators and forensic analysts. Now, hey, Memorial Day coming up on Monday in Neosho, the American Legion Post 163 and VFW Post 4142 going to be holding a commemoration getting underway at 10 a.m. there at the Big Flag at Highway 60 and 59. Virgil Alcorn of the Veterans and VFW telling Newstalk KZRG, hey, it's all about spreading the word.
28: It's just trying to get the message out there. We even want to go to the schools, like assembly, to tell them what the American Legion VFW is.
26: We'll hear more from from Virgil here in just a bit. Meanwhile, your news is a service of the city of Joplin. 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That's how we roll. I'm Ty Albright, News on KZRG.
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7: Here is your KCRG forecast. Cloudy, breezy, cool out here this afternoon, low to mid-60s. Cloudy tonight, middle to upper 50s. Scattered showers and storms Thursday, especially Thursday afternoon into Thursday night, milder around 70. Scattered early morning showers Friday. I'm Ken Boone in the KCRG Storm Center.
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2: Here is your KCRG forecast. Breezy and cool out here this afternoon. Lots of clouds. High temperatures low to mid-60s. Middle to upper 50s tonight. Cloudy and milder for us on Thursday with scattered showers and storms, especially Thursday afternoon into Thursday night. Highs around are just over 70. Scattered mainly morning showers for Friday. Otherwise, cloudy skies and milder afternoon highs, middle part of the 70s. Warming up this weekend with a chance for mainly late-day showers and storms. Highs both afternoons around 80. I'm meteorologist Ken Boone in the KCRG Storm Center.
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6: Here's your KCRG forecast. Well, likely not severe weather, but getting into a rainy pattern here for the end of the week and into the top of Memorial Day weekend at least. A mostly cloudy sky around tonight, lows in the mid-50s. There's a good chance of showers and thunderstorms after about 7 to 8 a.m. Thursday. There might be some locally heavy rainfall, up to a half inch of rain. And running a little cool for late May, highs low 70s. Rain and some thunder Thursday night, biggest concern, some brief heavy rain, lows around 60. Another round of rain and some storms possible Friday, highs in the mid-70s. I'm meteorologist Mark Thibodeau in the KCRG Storm Center.
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3: A new kind of pressure on Cuba. I'm Lisa Brady, Fox News. A federal indictment unsealed in Miami charges Cuba's former president, Raul Castro, and several others in the 1996 shoot-down of civilian planes operated by Miami-based exiles, killing four Americans.
4: President Trump is committed to restoring a very simple but important principle. If you kill Americans, we will pursue you, no matter who you are, no matter what title you hold, and in this case, no matter how much time has passed.
3: Acting U.S. Attorney General Todd Blanche referring any questions about possible military action to the Pentagon, but President Trump telling reporters he does not think there's a need for escalation. Earlier, the president mixing foreign policy with a commencement address at the U.S. Coast Guard Academy in Connecticut.
5: The president praised the Coast Guard's role in the operation to capture Venezuela's leader Nicolas Maduro and the branch's role in Operation Epic Fury in Iran. But he also thanked the Coast Guard for their work interdicting drug trafficking.
6: We had a majority of drugs were coming in by the sea, by the ocean, and we have virtually stopped that.
5: On Iran, the president said he may have to hit them harder, but said maybe he won't have to.
6: The only question is, do we go and finish it up, or are they going to be signing a document? Let's see what happens.
5: He said he learned at his recent meeting with China's president, Xi Jinping, that she has a great respect for the U.S. military.
3: Fox's Jessica Rosenthal. A housing bill wins overwhelming bipartisan support in the U.S. House, but the 21st Century Road to Housing Act is not a done deal.
7: The bill does offer home building incentives as well as a program to convert buildings into housing among its details. But the House did strip out a Senate provision that made investors who built single-family homes for rent sell them after 7 years. The revised House version now goes back to the Senate.
3: Fox's Grinnell Scott. That bill expected to keep moving, with housing being one of the affordability issues in focus leading up to the midterms. 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
8: It's still a bit of a dreary, chilly May day here in the four states. I'm Cy Albright, and here's what's trending in news on KZRG at 4:02. Keeping your kids safe online. Missouri U.S. Senator Josh Hawley wants Congress to pass his provision that would fund 200 child exploitation investigators and forensic analysts.
9: This is the crisis that is increasingly confronting every American family. Every family with children faces the risk that their child, when they log on, when they they post something on the web, when they get a phone, that they will be solicited by a predator, that they will be lured into a dangerous situation by a predator, that they will themselves be trafficked.
8: You know, Holly's effort following some key advocacy from college football legend Tim Tebow, who testified to a subcommittee a couple months ago about the desperate need for more resources at the federal level to save kids from this exploitation and abuse. No more details. That officer-involved shooting in Grove, Oklahoma last week. It happened about a block away from the police station. The suspect, identified as 42-year-old David Hunter, apparently fired several shots at officers, then was wounded by return fire and flown to a Tulsa hospital in stable condition. The OSBI still leading that investigation. Your news, a service of the city of Joplin. 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I'm Cy Albright, News Talk KZRG.
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18: Here's your KZRG forecast. We'll see a mainly cloudy sky tonight, although dropping down to the mid-50s. A little on the cooler side of mid to late May Thursday, a chance of showers and thunderstorms. Some of the rainfall could be heavy in spots, highs in the low 70s. More rain and thunder likely Thursday night. I'm meteorologist Mark Thibodeau in the KZRG Storm Center.
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1: Fox News, I'm Tom Graham. Former Cuban President Raul Castro is facing federal charges for the killing of four people. They were flying civilian planes out of Miami when they were shot down by Cuban fighter jets in 1996.
2: Raul Castro ordered those fighter jets to shoot down unarmed civilian aircraft. It was not an accident.
1: Florida Attorney General James Utmeyer making the announcement along with Justice Department officials. The House approving a Senate-backed bill aimed at bringing down housing costs. Fox's Grinnell Scott.
3: The 21st Century Road to Housing Act passed with bipartisan support. The final tally, 396 yeas, 13 nays. All the no votes came from Republicans.
1: Some conservatives argue the bill amounts to government overreach. The bill now goes back to the Senate after the House made changes. 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

0: carte blanche to do his job. Yeah. I mean, he mentioned $100 billion in fraud, waste, abuse, corruption. And it's happening. It's so widespread. I think when we get to the bottom of it, that's probably the tip of the iceberg. It's this, these people are all, as far as I'm concerned, pretty disgusting. I've got to run though. Lucy, God bless you. You have a great Memorial Day weekend. Okay. I'm sorry. The weather's going to suck for people in New England and the Northeast. Sorry, Linda. How's the weather by you? You're going to be okay.
1: I love the rain. The rain makes the flowers grow. I'm perfectly content.
0: You are not normal. You know that. You are a
1: we
0: unique
1: need rain.
0: Individual.
1: I like rain.
0: Unique. I like rain. Okay.
1: I do.
0: You've heard me talk about the Sig Sauer P365, number one selling concealed carry pistol in America today. 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
8: Here's your KCRG forecast. Well, likely not severe weather, but getting into a rainy pattern here for the end of the week and into the top of Memorial Day weekend at least. A mostly cloudy sky around tonight, lows in the mid-50s. There's a good chance of showers and thunderstorms after about 7 to 8 a.m. Thursday. There might be some locally heavy rainfall, up to a half inch of rain. And running a little cool for late May, highs low 70s. Rain and some thunder Thursday night. Biggest concern, some brief heavy rain. Lows around 60. Another round of rain and some storms possible Friday. Highs in the mid-70s. I'm meteorologist Mark Thibodeau in the KCRG Storm Center.
14: 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Keep it tuned right here on News Talk KZRG for the latest local news and weather. 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

0: All right, that's going to wrap things up for today. And let not your heart be troubled. We are taking a couple of days off for Memorial Day, unless news warrants. Linda is not looking forward to that phone call if it happens. But I hope you have a great Memorial Day. I hope you look at Americans for Prosperity, AFPHannity.com. And I hope you read the Declaration of Independence as they are suggesting we all do this Memorial Day. 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Have a great holiday. 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We'll be back here on Tuesday unless news warrants otherwise. 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
3: I'm Dan Loney with Your Money Now. Wall Street indexes with a strong day today, thanks in part to lower oil prices and bond yields. Dow Industrial Average added 645 points, ending the day at 50,009. The NASDAQ picked up 400 points. The S&P 500 gained 79. As for oil, West Texas crude down 5% at $98 a barrel. A housing affordability bill has passed in the House of Representatives on Wednesday. The bipartisan vote was 396 to 13. The bill will limit major investors who already own over 350 single-family homes from owning more. They still could build more homes. That bill, by the way, could face opposition from some senators. Airbnb has added several services for its customers, including hotel bookings, rental cars, and grocery delivery. CEO Brian Chesky says that the platform has the chance to be an Amazon for services like traveling and living. It's also adding some AI features, including adding a voice to its chatbot later this year. That's Your Money Now.
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5: A Castro in Cuba gets indicted. I'm Tom Rigotti, Fox News. A former Cuban leader is under U.S. indictment. Fox's Evan Brown with details.
6: A federal grand jury in Miami indicts 94-year-old former Cuban dictator Raul Castro for allegedly ordering the shooting down of four Miami-based civilian pilots participating in the 1996 Brothers to the Rescue humanitarian flights in international airspace.
7: Nations and their leaders cannot be permitted to target Americans, kill them, and not face accountability.
6: Acting U.S. Attorney General Todd Blanche speaking in Miami, Cuba's embassy in the U.S. in a series of social media posts claims the humanitarian nature of the flights were phony and the pilots invaded Cuban airspace.
5: President Trump says he's not rushing a permanent ceasefire with Iran.
8: We're going to give this one shot. I'm in no hurry. You know, everyone's saying, oh, the midterms, I'm in a hurry. I'm in no hurry. Ideally, I'd like to see few people killed as opposed to a lot.
5: Traffic is still more or less stalled in the Strait of Hormuz as both the U.S. and Iran continue to halt activity. Fox Business Network's Ashley Webster reports from Tel Aviv.
9: Iran says in the last 24 hours, 26 vessels have passed through the strait, including three tankers, two from China, one from South Korea, carrying an estimated 8 million barrels of crude oil. Analysts say that Tehran is allowing vessels from favored nations to pass through. The U.S. naval blockade also continues to prevent any ships from entering or leaving Iranian ports.
5: Oil prices have spiked since the start of the U.S. strikes on Iran, though they fell a bit today after Trump suggested talks were in their final stages. President Trump appears to be losing some support among Republicans. A new AP NORC poll finds about 6 in 10 Republicans approve of how the president is handling the economy. That's down from about 8 in 10 in February before the Iran war began. 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
10: Still cloudy, still chilly for this time of year. Upper 50s in Joplin. I'm Cy Albright. Here's what's trending in news on KZRG at 5:02. The Missouri monthly jobs report is out. Non-farm payroll in April increased by 12,000 jobs, and the unemployment rate dipped by about 0.2%. It was 4% last April, 3.8% last month. Well, Missouri's Attorney General's office is suing a company that operates Bitcoin ATMs in the state.
11: The lawsuit claims GPD Holdings LLC, which operates Bitcoin ATMs, has been profiting from fraud and charging excessive fees at its cryptocurrency kiosks. Missouri Attorney General Catherine Hanaway says the fees are poorly disclosed, non-refundable, and difficult to trace, and have become an effective tool for scammers to use to fleece people. The machines can be found at over 140 locations across Missouri in convenience stores, gas stations, liquor stores, and vape shops. Sue Danielson, Missouri Net.
10: Couple sports stories this afternoon. Pitt State's Dagan Brewer, the D2 National Baseball Player of the Year, plus Missouri Southern hosting Super Regionals. Missouri Southern softball is. They've moved that game up to noon tomorrow due to forecasted rainfall. 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I'm Cy Albright. 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
2: Spring brings fresh blooms, ball games, and backyard barbecues. 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
19: Here's your KZRG forecast. We'll see a mainly cloudy sky tonight, although dropping down to the mid-50s. A little on the cooler side of mid to late May Thursday, a chance of showers and thunderstorms. Some of the rainfall could be heavy in spots, highs in the low 70s. More rain and thunder likely Thursday night. I'm meteorologist Mark Thibodeau in the KZRG Storm Center.
20: He's here. He's here. 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
4: Here's your KCRG forecast. Well, likely not severe weather, but getting into a rainy pattern here for the end of the week and into the top of Memorial Day weekend at least. A mostly cloudy sky around tonight, lows in the mid-50s. There's a good chance of showers and thunderstorms after about 7 to 8 a.m. Thursday. There might be some locally heavy rainfall, up to a half inch of rain. And running a little cool for late May, highs low 70s. Rain and some thunder Thursday night. Biggest concern, some brief heavy rain. Lows around 60. Another round of rain and some storms possible Friday. Highs in the mid-70s. I'm meteorologist Mark Thibodeau in the KZRG Storm Center.
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6: First Maduro, now Castro. I'm John Saucier, Fox News. Many Cuban Americans are celebrating after the Justice Department announced today it was indicting 94-year-old former Cuban President Raul Castro for the deaths of four people when two planes were shot down in the 1990s. The acting attorney general's Todd Blanche.
7: We are announcing an indictment charging Raul Castro and several others with conspiracy to kill U.S. nationals. Mr. Castro and the others are charged with additional crimes as well, including destruction of aircraft and four individual counts of murder.
6: President Trump, any thoughts on this?
8: The Cuban population of Miami and certainly beyond Miami, people that came there that were decimated, whose families were ruined, appreciate what the attorney general just did.
6: Cuban officials threatening to retaliate against any military action from the U.S. Cuban President Miguel Diaz-Canel called it a political maneuver. The threat of new strikes looms across the Middle East. Fox Business Network's Ashley Webster has more from Tel Aviv, Israel.
9: Iran's Revolutionary Guard is threatening to extend the war beyond the region if the United States decides to resume its military attacks. Iran's foreign minister says a return to war will, quote, feature many more surprises. But President Trump says he is in no hurry to get a peace deal, but repeated his warnings that Iran cannot have a nuclear weapon. In the Strait of Hormuz, the U.S. boarded another Iranian-flagged oil tanker before forcing it to change course. CENTCOM says it has now redirected 91 commercial ships as part of its Iranian port blockade. In Tel Aviv, Ashley Webster, Fox News.
6: Elon Musk's SpaceX revealing plans to sell shares to the public in what could be the biggest initial public offering ever. The company currently is losing billions of dollars a year. 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
10: Been cloudy, been dreary, been chilly all day long. Unseasonably cold here on the Four States. I'm Ty Albright. Here's what's trending in News on KZRG. It's 6:02. A judge in the state of Kansas making a temporary ruling that is blocking the Sunflower State from enforcing portions of a ban on gender-affirming care for minors. This essentially allows transgender kids in the state to undergo hormone therapy and use puberty blockers, but Kansas Attorney General Chris Kobach is vowing to fight it. It's called the Blue Envelope Program. Joplin police say it will greatly improve communication between their officers and citizens, specifically those with communication barriers like medical conditions or anxiety. Again, the initiative aims to reduce that anxiety and misunderstanding during traffic stops and emergencies. The man from Barton County responsible for the death of his 16-month-old baby back in 2021, he's gotten a 15-year prison sentence, that being Jeremy Van Meter, who did admit he didn't check on his son for about 4 hours, and his son got his head caught in a makeshift cover over a pack in the play. Your news is service of the city of Joplin. 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I'm Cy Albright, News Talk KZRG.
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20: Here's your KZRG forecast. We'll see a mainly cloudy sky tonight, although dropping down to the mid-50s. A little on the cooler side of mid to late May Thursday, a chance of showers and thunderstorms. Some of the rainfall could be heavy in spots, highs in the low 70s. More rain and thunder likely Thursday night. I'm meteorologist Mark Thibodeau in the KZRG Storm Center.
21: He's here. He's here. 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
22: Hello, America. 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Our number, 877-381-3811, 877-381-3811. We're going to spend a little time with Dr. Gad Saad. He's written an incredible book, Suicidal Empathy, Dying to Be Kind. And I finally finished it, Professor. That's why I waited a few weeks till I brought you on here. What a book. And I read a lot of books, a lot of books on philosophy, a lot of books by smart people. This is a really good book. And you can get it right now, ladies and gentlemen, on Amazon.com. It's on all my social platforms, Mr. Producer. Suicidal Empathy. So first of all, welcome. And if you don't mind, tell my audience a little bit about yourself.
23: Sure. Well, first, thank you so much for having me on, Mark. I've been a fan, so it's a real pleasure talking to you.
22: Likewise.
23: So I was born in, I was born in Lebanon in the 60s. We were part of the last remaining group of dwindling Jewish community. My parents apparently were not keen on reading the writing on the wall. Much of my extended family had already left Lebanon in the 60s, but then the Civil War broke out in the mid-70s. It became rather impossible to be Jewish. So luckily, we were able to escape after the first year of the Civil War. My parents, on one of their return trips to Lebanon, because we still had business interests in Lebanon, they were kidnapped by Fatah, by Abu Nidal's group. Some bad things happened to them, but luckily we were able to free them. And no one from my family has returned to Lebanon since 1980.
22: Yeah, we knew a gentleman from Lebanon, too, and his father. I can't give you all the names. My wife could, but she's not here. Was a very famous surgeon. And tell people briefly that civil war that took place. What was that civil war? Who was fighting whom? I know, but I want the whole country to know.
23: Well, I mean, everybody was fighting everybody else. There were a whole bunch of Christian factions. There were some, you know, of course, Islamic factions. There was the PLO that was in there fighting. But the general story is that you had some, you know, pretty nasty battles between the Falangist, the sort of the Christian militia, and several Islamic groups, including the PLO. Now, if you were Lebanese Jewish, you really had quite a bit of difficulties because in Lebanon, Mark, you may or may not know this, we used to carry these internal ID cards that are equivalent to a passport, but that you would show your papers, you know, if the police stopped you. And the number one most conspicuous thing that would be shown, it wasn't your height or your eye color or your weight. It was what your religion was, because in Lebanon, as in much of the Middle East, everything is viewed through the prism of, you know, which religion you belong to. So you're a Maronite, you're a Shia, you're a Sunni. Now, if you are Jewish in Arabic, they wouldn't even call you Jewish, which in Arabic, it's Yahudi. They would say Israeli, means Israelite. So if you were stopped in a roadblock, Mark, by any of the myriad of militia, and they asked you for your paperwork, well, you were going to likely end up with a bullet in your head. So it was a very, very difficult situation to be in.
22: Well, luckily, you and your family have survived. And tell us, suicidal empathy. This, as I went through it, I thought, you've been given this thought for a long time, haven't you?
23: Indeed, indeed. So this book is really, if you like, part of a two-book unfolding narrative. So in my 2020 book, in Parasitic Mind, I basically argued that if you wish to hijack someone's ability to engage in critical reasoning, you have to parasitize their cognitive system, their actual thought processes. But in order for me to fully hijack your ability to think, I also have to parasitize your affective system, your emotional system. If I can hijack both your cognitive and affective system, I own you. And so what suicidal empathy does is it basically argues that it's not an attack on empathy, right? Empathy is a evolutionarily relevant virtue to possess. For you and I, Mark, to have a good interaction, I need to put myself in your mind and vice versa. That's called theory of mind or cognitive empathy. So there's nothing wrong with well-calibrated empathy. The problem is, like Aristotle explained to us several thousand years ago, too little of something is not good, too much of something is not good, and that exact insight applies to empathy. If I have no empathy, I'm a psychopath. If my empathy hyperfires in the wrong situation toward the wrong targets, you end up with suicidal empathy.
22: All right, let me step back a little bit just for the audience. Empathy, virtue. There's a difference, right?
23: I mean, empathy could be construed as one of the laudable virtues. I mean, there are, you know, academic, granular, you know, debates as to what each of these are defined as. For example, early in the book, I explained that I will be using the terms compassion, empathy, and sympathy in an interchangeable manner. Now, there are very fine-tuned differences between these, but for our purposes, we can imagine that empathy is indeed a virtue.
22: Because we've had people write about, including the founders, about virtue a lot, not really about empathy. And there is a difference, I think. But I think you're right. There's an element of one and the other. Now, this issue of empathy, is that akin to being a knee-jerk liberal?
23: Well, I mean, yes, in the sense that the Democrats in general, and of course, the more progressive elements of the Democrats, define themselves as the party of empathy, right? As you know, Barack Obama was referred to colloquially as the empathizer in chief. Right. And so the fact that I point to many of these parasitic ideas coming from the left is not to argue that people could not be wrongheaded on the right, but the specific manifestation of the devastating domestic and foreign policies that we're seeing that I argue stem from suicidal empathy, by definition come from the left, since they are the caring and compassionate ones, in quotes.
22: Is this sort of, I'm just circling around, like I went through you, but is this sort of wokeism, would we call this?
23: Well, so wokeism is the first step to becoming suicidally empathetic. And let me give a specific example. So cultural relativism is a parasitic idea that I discussed in my earlier book. So cultural relativism basically says, who are you to judge the cultural beliefs and practices of another culture? If they wish to engage in female genital mutilation of five-year-old girls, shut up, racist. Well, if I internalize that argument, then I'm rendered impotent when it comes to immigration policies. I have to accept open border policies because I don't have the right to judge the cultural practices of another. So if we're going to let in hundreds of thousands and millions of people that come from societies that are perfectly incongruent with our values, I can't stop them because then that would be bigoted and non-empathetic.
22: All right, let's stop right there. That is very important. And I'm going to circle back to that in a moment because you're talking about immigration. Sure. And I want to get back to Islam and so forth and so on. But that's a very, very important point that you've raised, because what you're saying is if you give up the moral issue, if you believe it's a moral issue, then you kind of lose the cultural issue, right?
23: Exactly, right? I mean, look, people have lost the ability to proudly defend certain values and a moral code that the average three-year-old should be able to understand, right? Precisely because we have inculcated first our students, who then become our leaders, with all of this relativistic morality, right? That's why, by the way, I refer to postmodernism as the granddaddy of all parasitic ideas, because if there is no if there's no truth with a capital T, if everything is restrained by my own personal biases, then up is down, left is right, men are women, anything goes. It's nihilistic.
22: Now that's right, and that's a very good point. All right, so give us some examples, and you do in the book, and you do it beautifully, of suicidal empathy. Real tangible examples in society today.
23: Okay, well, let me give you some of the most hallucinatory ones. But there are, as you said, many, many in the book. Okay, so a Norwegian man, a white Norwegian man, is raped by a Somali immigrant in Norway. And now, because the Scandinavians are very kind and empathetic, they don't believe in long, harsh, you know, prison sentences. After the rapist serves a few years in prison, he was going to be deported back to Mogadishu. Well, his rape victim faced an existential, you know, conundrum, because he felt so guilty that his sodomizer was not going to be able to fully flourish in Mogadishu. Well, I'm here to tell you, Mark, as an evolutionary psychologist, that our emotional system did not evolve to empathize with our rapists. So that would be one example. Let me give you a couple of others. The British authorities, as I'm sure many of your listeners know by now, turned a blind eye to the systematic industrial scale level rape of 250,000 plus white British girls, because most of the rapists were, quote, Asians, which is a euphemism for British Pakistani Muslim men, because in their broken moral calculus, it was more important to refrain from spreading Islamophobia than to protect our children. That's what suicidal empathy looks like.
22: That is so damnable, what they did there. It's so unbelievable. We're going to take a little break, and I want to come back, and I want to continue to pursue this. You're fascinating to me, so I want to do the whole hour with you, and your book is very fascinating. I want to encourage you to get it, folks, Suicidal Empathy. You can go right now to Amazon.com. They'll deliver it tomorrow or the next day or any major bookstore. It's a very hot book right now, and I can tell you why, because it's damn good. We'll be right back.
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20: Here's your KCRG forecast. Well, likely not severe weather, but getting into a rainy pattern here for the end of the week and into the top of Memorial Day weekend at least. A mostly cloudy sky around tonight, lows in the mid-50s. There's a good chance of showers and thunderstorms after about 7 to 8 a.m. Thursday. There might be some locally heavy rainfall, up to a half inch of rain, and running a little cool for late May. Highs low 70s. Rain and some thunder Thursday night. Biggest concern, some brief heavy rain. Lows around 60. Another round of rain and some storms possible Friday. Highs in the mid-70s. I'm meteorologist Mark Thibodeau in the KZRG Storm Center.
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2: 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We're going to be giving away another $100 cash. 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We'll be talking to him about some statewide issues, and we'll be giving you an update on things happening in D.C. and in the Middle East.
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3: Fox News, I'm Tom Rigotti. Traffic is still stalled in the Strait of Hormuz as both the U.S. and Iran continue to halt activity for now. Fox Business Network's Ashley Webster is in Tel Aviv.
4: Analysts say that Tehran is allowing vessels from favored nations to pass through. The U.S. naval blockade also continues to prevent any ships from entering or leaving Iranian ports.
3: Oil prices have spiked since the start of the U.S. strikes on Iran, though they fell a bit today after President Trump suggested U.S.-Iranian talks were in their final stages. President Trump has seen better days when it comes to his job approval rating, according to the latest Fox News poll.
5: The latest Fox News poll shows 39% approve of the president's performance, with just 29% approving his handling of the economy. A little more than half of those polled said rising gas prices are a major problem for their families.
3: That's Fox's Jessica Rosenthal. 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
6: Mostly cloudy tonight with an overnight low of 56. I'm Steve Smith. Here's what's trending on News Talk KZRG. The death of his son has earned a man from Barton County 15 years in prison. Jeremy Van Meter pleaded guilty to child endangerment, resulting in death after his 16-month-old boy died in 2021 after getting his head caught in a makeshift cover in a pack and play. Van Meter told investigators he did not check on his son for several hours. Memorial Day coming up on Monday in Neosho. The American Legion Post 163 and VFW Post 4142 will hold a joint program. Gets underway at 10 a.m. on Monday at the VFW Post at the Big Flag at Highway 60 and 59. Virgil Alcorn of the Missouri American Legion and VFW says everyone is invited.
7: We want the public to come, not just veterans, the public. 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
9: Here's your KZRG forecast. Well, likely not severe weather, but getting into a rainy pattern here for the end of the week and into the top of Memorial Day weekend at least. A mostly cloudy sky around tonight, lows in the mid-50s. There's a good chance of showers and thunderstorms after about 7 to 8 a.m. Thursday. There might be some locally heavy rainfall, up to a half inch of rain. And running a little cool for late May, highs low 70s. Rain and some thunder Thursday night. Biggest concern, some brief heavy rain. Lows around 60. Another round of rain and some storms possible Friday. Highs in the mid-70s. I'm meteorologist Mark Thibodeau in the KZRG Storm Center.
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0: solve the problem. And that is that the architecture of the human mind only wakes up to a problem when the monster, forgive me for saying, bites you in the behind, right?
1: Yeah.
0: So take, for example, many of the high-profile Jewish billionaires who suddenly woke up about the vile anti-Semitism spreading on campuses. But they only woke up, Mark, when it affected their favorite alma mater. They only woke up when their son could no longer go to his engineering class at UCLA. But while some of us stood on top of the mountain screaming for the past 25 years, they were too busy with their lives to care. That's the problem, is that most people are too busy in their, you know, little worlds to worry about the monster out there. It's far away. It won't come here. Well, I'm here to tell you it will come for you.
1: Mm-hmm. We're going to take a little break. We have one short segment left. I want to encourage you folks. I'm talking to Dr. By the way, are you still in Canada?
0: I just announced on the Joe Rogan show that I've accepted a distinguished professorship at the Declaration of Independence Center for the Study of American Freedom at the University of Mississippi.
1: Oh, very cool.
0: In the next 2 months, the SADs are coming to the U.S.
1: You get out of Canada, which is a pretty tough place these days. We get callers from Canada that tell me that it's really hell is broken loose up there if you're Jewish. We're talking to God Saad. I want you to check out his book, which is absolutely fantastic, Suicidal Empathy. You can get it on Amazon.com, any major bookstore, off our social sites, and we'll be right back.
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2: Here's your KCRG forecast. Well, likely not severe weather, but getting into a rainy pattern here for the end of the week and into the top of Memorial Day weekend, at least. A mostly cloudy sky around tonight, lows in the mid-50s. There's a good chance of showers and thunderstorms after about 7 to 8 a.m. Thursday. There might be some locally heavy rainfall, up to a half inch of rain, and running a little cool for late May. Highs low 70s. Rain and some thunder Thursday night. Biggest concern, some brief heavy rain. Lows around 60. Another round of rain and some storms possible Friday. Highs in the mid-70s. I'm meteorologist